Good morning, everybody. Stephen Spicer here at Radio Eastern, presenting Saturday Sounds through until 1 p.m. today. Yes, 1 p.m., that sounds a long way away, doesn't it? 3 hours, in fact. So thanks for joining us this morning. I've got Jeff in the office this morning with me, helping with phone calls. So just give us a call on 97229981 about anything to do with Radio Eastern, today's show, tomorrow's show, any of the community service announcements we put to air, any details in this around that can all be solved with a phone call to the station. There's the SMS line straight into the studio, 0485 866 981. And I'd just like to acknowledge Colin and Doug for the usual great roundup of the local sports action here in the Outer East. Thanks, guys. So that leaves me with, well, I guess I thought I was confused this morning. I'll explain, perhaps. Kind of wasn't sure it was Saturday, which is a stupid thing to say, isn't it? But it affects things if I don't realise it's Saturday. Anyway, I did make it to the coffee shop. The lights didn't seem to be on. I walked in, there's no one in there, and I thought, oh, have I got this right? And then I looked to my left, where there's always a particular chap that sits on the left in his seat. He kind of must get there at 7:30 to be in his seat. He wasn't there. So I'm thinking, this is a Twilight Zone experience for me. There's some kind of time travel thing going on. So I said to the lass at the counter, I said, is it Saturday? Of course, she thought I had two heads, really. She confirmed it was Saturday and I was set. So that was my Saturday morning experience here. I'm here at the station now, ready to go with the music. We've got the Radio Eastern radiogram will make an appearance in the second hour, probably about 20 past 11, I think. And we've got a good range of new Australian releases today, stuff that's been released in July, so it's pretty recent. So that's that, and we're going to play Hold Tight now for the opening number. I always struggle with the lyrics in this. I can't hear it, so I'm going to give you the first two lines. That will do. So it runs, hold tight, count to three, gotta stay close by me.

Jodie, that was lovely. 1971, she had success with that as a crossover because it did well on the country and adult contemporary charts in the US. Of course, the US has a chart for every market segment, I feel. And Jodie did a cover of the Chiffons' 1963 track, He's So Fine. And I read that the steel guitar in there, which is a little bit subtle, I can hear it at the end, it references George Harrison's My Sweet Lord. I guess references can mean many different things. I'm sure it doesn't mean copy. So anyway, it references George Harrison's My Sweet Lord. I heard at the end there probably three notes in series, which I thought was that did reference that track, My Sweet Lord. Ah, I'm labouring the point there, aren't I? So hold tight, Dave D, Dozy, Beaky, Mick and Titch were the band that did Hold Tight in 1963. They started out as just the Dozies in the late 50s, and they recorded that track, Hold Tight, 1966. In Fontana's Marble Arch studio in London and released it just 1 month later, 1966. What a great record-making machine that is to record in January and get it out on February. 16 minutes past 10 here on Radio Eastern.

0: Recorded at Muscle Shoals Sound Studios in 1969 using their in-house studio musicians. R.B. Greaves there with Take a Letter Maria, and made number six in Australia in 1969. I think he's a family relation of Sam Cooke, but I can't remember it. Nephew or something like that. And the DK Effect before that, Australian group from Hobart with some First Nations members. The DK Effect, I wish I knew what DK stood for, and their track Smile. And the group say that they're into soul, funk and R&B, so that's right up my alley. So love the track, excellent. They're a nine-piece outfit from Hobart, as I said. They've got four vocalists, though, so I'm going to run through them because any of them could have been contributing on that track. Crystal Campbell, Ruby Austin-Lund, Bella Richardson and Alex Folvig. Vocalists with the DK Effect, and we're at 24 minutes past 10. I get the feeling that we're running late this morning because the clock's moved further on than normal. I don't know if I can catch up time on a radio show. Anyway, the Blackburn Lions Club Trash and Treasure will be up and running on Saturday the 25th of July. Blackburn Lions will hold its Monster Lions Trash and Treasure Sale on Saturday the 25th of July. Their members have been out and about, busy collecting a variety of treasures since the last sale. So their shed is bulging with quality merchandise. There's lots of new stock, and there's sure to be something there to suit everyone. So go along early and get the bargains before they all disappear. Saturday, 25th of July, running from 8 a.m. through to 1 p.m. It's at the Vermont, the first Vermont Scout Hall, 483 to 485 Canterbury Road, Vermont, near the corner of Canterbury Road and Mitcham Road in Vermont. Free entry, and any inquiries to Bill Tompkins with his address as BillTompkins@optusnet.com.au. And don't ask me whether I should have said Vermont or Vermont. No idea. What's next on my list? I know we can't go to music quite yet.
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0: Well, been caught racing back to the microphone here, disorganised. That was written by Larry Weiss. He also wrote Rhinestone Cowboy, and it was co-written with Scott English, and he wrote a track called Brandy. I'm sure you know those two tracks. It was from 1967, the same year that Lyndon Randell in Australia released her version of Chow Baby. The Montanas were the performers there. And before that was Barbara English and the Fashions. Yes, very obscure. She was from South Carolina, and the Fashions were a doo-wop group from Manhattan, so they would have done the backing vocals there. They started out as the Cliquettes, interesting name. Track written by Johnny Nash, Bad News was the track title, and it's considered as 100% genuine Belgium popcorn is the genre of the music, which means it kind of features rare American R&B, soul, ska and lounge tracks, is what comprises Belgian popcorn. But there you go. You've broadened your horizons this morning here on Radio Eastern.
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0: And a couple of messages and phone calls. Thank you, Janice from Croydon. Glad to hear you always enjoy the show. And Dion from Pernsey Gully. Yes, it's a perfect day for you to be out in the garden. Still cold, but it's going to be fantastic, Dion. And also Jeff and Sandra from way up in the Longreach in Queensland. Longreach is praying for rain is what comes to mind, and I think that's a country song that's triggering that. I'm not sure if it's John Williamson or Slim Dusty there. Jeff, you can figure it out for me and let me know. So thank you very much. And also Ray from Doncaster, he's confirming for me that we're both on the same page. We both realise it's Saturday. Thanks, Ray. That's great.

a restless body can hide a peaceful soul. A voyager and a settler, they both have a distant goal. If I explore the heavens, or if I search inside, well, it really doesn't matter.

That's an offbeat number from Charlie Rich, and Turn Around and Face Me, and it was written by his wife, Margaret. What do I read into that, Charlie? All sorts of things, I suppose. It was a 45 single on the Groove label in 1964, and ABBA preceded Charlie Rich with Move On. And Move On, well, it's a waltz. In technical terms, a triple metre, written as 3/4, but you and I can just think of it as oompa-pa timing. 1977, Move On by ABBA. And that brings us up to just about bang on 20 minutes to 11.

She was double-tracking her voice there, I feel. You might have picked up that that's Edie Gourmet, Everybody Go Home. Last born in 1928 in New York. And she was married to Steve Lawrence and first cousin. She was first cousin of Neil Sedaka. I didn't know that till last night. So that was from 1963. I do have it because the title of the CD is in the charts, 1963. And before Edie, we heard a local lad with a beautiful voice, Bojira, and Even at My Worst, which is an early release single from his forthcoming album, slated for release on July 24, just weeks away. Thank you, Bojira. Great track. Stephen Spicer here. This is Saturday Sounds. I don't think I've done an ID call for a while, so there you go. Stephen Spicer here, 98.1 FM.

Well, Patsy Cline kind of owns that song, don't you think? That was Leanne Rimes from a tribute album, I guess, to a number of country tracks that preceded her. Leanne Rimes' I Fell to Pieces, released in 1999, a track written by Harlan Howard and Hank Crocklin, so it's true country. And before Leanne was The Searchers, Sweets from a Sweet, English Mersey Beat Band. From their, it was their debut single in 1963, a pretty good debut single. And according to Dusty Springfield, legend has it, she said that that recording of that song was the best record to come out of Liverpool as of July in 1963. That's quite a compliment, isn't it?

That's Jessica Blackley from Central Victoria, and it was released in July, just this July, so it's really recent. She says that she writes unflinchingly honest music. Jessica Blackley and More Than This.

Well, welcome along. This is Stephen Spicer here on Radio Eastern 98.1 FM and streaming via the community radio app on the internet. It's Saturday Sounds as the show. I'm here through till 1 p.m. today. We've just done 1 hour, so I hope you've been enjoying the show if you've been tuned in. And welcome anybody new. Hope you're going to have fun. So we are... beg your pardon, I've just lost my way. I've talked so much there, all in one sentence, that I've lost my way. So Jeff's with me here in the studio. He's been taking phone calls today, so thank you very much, Jeff. He's also been practising as part of the presenter course here at Radio Eastern. So Jeff will be on the air eventually, and there'll be a new voice. So thank you, Jeff, for taking the calls today. 9722, if you want to call into the studio, beg your pardon, 9722-9981. If you want to call into the studio, have a chat with Jeff about anything. And the SMS line just pops up right on my monitor, on my computer monitor here in the studio. That's 0485-866-981. And Paul from Sale rang in before. Ah, Paul, you're going to have a busy day tomorrow if you're moving off to Maffra. So, yes, moving, well, it can be exciting, but it can also be tedious. So I hope it goes well for you, Paul. Thank you for calling in. I'm glad you enjoyed the I Fall to Pieces track, I think it was, the Patsy Cline number sung by Leanne Rimes. And Pam from Heathmont, glad you're great Saturday also. And you're loving the music today. Thank you very much. Yes, we've got the radiogram segment in about 20 minutes coming up. Pam, no problem there. I'm kind of looking forward to it to myself. I hope the radiogram behaves itself today. I can remember it was a bit recalcitrant about 2 weeks ago. Of course, it's an old device, but never mind. So I think that kind of covers everything. And we'll kick off this hour with... I'm going to call it R&B from Arthur Alexander.

Etta James with the Peaches, and also with a great saxophone break there in the middle. The Wallflower is the track title, but it's also known as Dance With Me Henry, Roll With Me Henry, two other different names for the same thing, written by Johnny Otis, Hank Ballard and Etta James. I think Hank Ballard got the original out before Etta. From 1955, and it was an answer song to another track called Work With Me Annie. I've got that in my collection. Maybe I'll play that next week if I can remember. I guess that makes it a question song if what we heard was just an answer song. I'm getting too technical, aren't I? And Arthur Alexander opened this hour with Miles and Miles From Nowhere, recorded at Monument Records. He was kind of an icon of country soul, which means me calling it R&B at the start was possibly a little bit off key. But really, if you kind of draw a Venn diagram, here we go. If we do a Venn diagram of R&B, soul, and country music, they kind of overlap, all of those. I know I'm putting blues to the side, but yeah, they kind of overlap. What's in the middle where they all intersect? I don't know. It could be perfection. Could be heaven. I don't really know, but it suits me down to the ground, and it's fine that Arthur Alexander is a country soul icon, as proved by how many of the British bands in the British Invasion sang his material. So the Beatles covered Anna, Rolling Stones did You'd Better Move On, Pearl Jam did Soldier of Love, etc. And I'm banging on too much, really. It's 16 minutes past 11. We're live, we're local. You're listening to Saturday Sounds on Radio Eastern, streaming via the community radio app, broadcasting on 98.1 megahertz FM. And it's Stephen Spicer here. Thank you very much for joining me this morning on Radio Eastern.

0: That's an Australian released just this month in July, and his name's Stewie Melbourne, and he's not from Melbourne, he's from the regional area, northern Victoria, and he works in his studio at the back of his property, writing, recording and producing his own music, Stewie Melbourne and Love Zone. And the Supremes were before that with Come See About Me, and that was the third of five consecutively released songs that topped the Billboard Pop Singles chart back in the day. And I like this bit. It was recorded at Hitsville Studio. Some of you might have heard of it. Hitsville Studio was in Detroit. It was the Motown recording studio. Supremes and Come See About Me. And nearly up to 24 minutes past 11. It's Stephen Spicer with you this morning. With you this morning on Radio Eastern 98.1 FM.
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0: The Whitehorse Historical Society aims to foster historical interests and knowledge by collecting, documenting, preserving and exhibiting items that show how people lived in and worked in the city of Whitehorse area. So if you have an interest in the history of the area, you might like to join this group and help out while sharing your interests with like-minded people. The Whitehorse Historical Society are located at the local history room at the rear of the museum building, Schwerkalt Complex, which is at numbers 2 through 10, Deep Creek Road, Mitcham. I can visualise that now as you go down the hill. It's on the left kind of a thing. So you can get more information from their website, which is whitehorsehistory.org.au, or you can call their president, Vicky, on 0404 612 216. Oh, that's a great phone number, isn't it? Vicky on 0404 612 216 for the Whitehorse Historical Society. Yes, it's here, it's warmed up. On this cold day, it's ready. It's the Radio Eastern Radiogram, made in Australia by Pope Electronics, would you believe? Yes, they also made washing machines, so go figure that one. So our Pope Radiograms are loaded up with two RCA, no, there are not both RCA. There's one RCA single from 1955. That one's first. It's a B-side to Rock and Roll Waltz, which you might know Rock and Roll Waltz by K-Star. We're going to hear the B-side. It's an excellent track too. I've Changed My Mind 1,000 Times, which spent the Rock and Roll Waltz, which was the A-side, spent 5 weeks on the charts in Australia in 1955. But me being me, I've chosen the B-side. I know you'll like it. It'll be fine. All be good. And then the automatic turntable will drop down the second 45 piece of plastic. It's the 1965 version of Running Bear by Johnny Preston. So Johnny Preston did release a 1959 version. I'm joining the dots here. I think he might have changed labels and he re-recorded it in 1965. I kind of prefer the 1965 version over the 59. So that'll be Johnny Preston. And Running Bear was written by the Big Bopper and released on Hall Records. And the B-side was dedicated to the one I love, but we're not hearing the B-side of that one. We're hearing the A-side. Have I confused you totally? Never mind. Just have a listen to this.

0: So that was K-Star first with I've Changed My Mind a Thousand Times from 1955, the turntable just doing its job there in the background, and then Running Bear, kind of a teenage tragedy type of song, I think, Johnny Preston performing it in 1965. Hope you had fun with the Radio Eastern radiogram today. 27 minutes to 11, and I have got a note on my console here, front and centre, half covering up the VU metering in the front here, because I've missed putting Graham's message to air twice now, so I apologise, Graham. Hope you're still listening and very pleased you're enjoying some of the 50s and 60s music today, and it's saying it's a great music selection, so that's lovely to hear from you today, Graham. Have a great day this afternoon in the sun.
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I love the doom-bupper bits of that. The Beach Boys' Why Do Fools Fall in Love, originally done by Frankie Lyman and the Teenagers in 1956. But that was the Beach Boys on a B-side. The A-side was Fun, Fun, Fun from the mid-1960s. And before that, we had, well, they were a local group about 30 years ago in Melbourne. They're just superb. I thought that the track was just bliss. Black Taxi and Don't Worry. You know, that track, it ran for 5 minutes. And when the music's good, the time just flies, just like it did for that track. The vocals, well, they had a number of vocalists in Black Taxi. Could have been April Rosenvalley, Lee Cotterill, or Yasmin Shoebridge. So I don't know who it was there. Another time, another place, I might find out.

That's Sunshine Coast-based artist Geo Wolf with the track Unsay It All, and on lead vocals with Star Kendrick. Very dreamy vocals there from Geo Wolf. And that was released just this month, July 2026, it says here, so it must be true. And Geo Wolf, Star Kendrick, she has lived and made art and music across London, Berlin, Sweden and other parts of Europe, and now she's back in Australia. And that was an easy one to choose. It's a great track by Geo Wolf. It's now 11.

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1: Hi, I'm David Hodgett, the State Member of Parliament for the Croydon District. 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
0: The Fenchurch Gully View Club have their next meeting coming up on the 27th of July. So ladies, if you want to join a welcoming and fun club in the Fenchurch Gully area, this could be the club for you, as they are looking for new members. Their regular meetings are held on the fourth Monday of the month, where they enjoy a two-course lunch with a speaker or entertainment. The club currently supports seven students through the Learning for Life program with the Smith family by raising money through luncheons, in-house functions, bus trips and special functions and the like. So Monday the 27th of July is their next meeting, 12 noon start at the Knox Club, the corner of Stud and Baronia Roads in Wantirna South. The lunch is $30 and you can contact Romaine Meadowcroft if you have any inquiries about this. A number is 0421 400549. That's 0421 400549. Whoa, 9.5 minutes to midday now.

You must recognise the voice of the late Bonnie Tyler, Baby, I Just Love You. It was never a single, that track. It was I played it from the album Diamond Cut. That was a third studio album released in 1979. She recorded at RAK Studios in London. No big deal, but I did notice that RAK Studios was also the studio that Susie Quattro recorded at a lot. And Susie was a foundational artist. I guess that means she's one of the first artists to be engaged at RAK Studios, where Mickey Most did his thing with Chin and Chapman writing for Susie Quattro there at RAK Studios. So that is a bit of a link. And before that, we had Dean Martin, the perfectly relaxed vocals of Dean Martin in my headphones. It Just Happened That Way was the track title, released in 1966 as the B-side to Nobody's Baby Again.

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1: Hello, I'm Kim Cartwright. A New South Wales woman has been arrested as part of investigations into the movements of police killer Desi Freeman. Dusty Fitzpatrick has more.
2: Victoria Police is working to determine who might have helped Freeman remain out of sight after he fatally shot two officers at Porepunkah. The 56-year-old spent about 7 months on the run after the incident before he was shot dead during a standoff with police. Detectives have now taken a 58-year-old New South Wales woman into custody about 3.5 hours from where Freeman lived. She's now being interviewed. No charges have been laid. Dusty Fitzpatrick reporting.
1: The owner of a Laos distillery has now been charged over a methanol poisoning that killed Australian teenagers Holly Morton Bowles and Bianca Jones. Danish officials say the business owner faces up to 4 years in prison for selling hazardous food and operating illegally. It's unclear which sentence is correct after Holly and Bianca's parents were previously told the maximum was only 1 year and a fine. Telstra has admitted a recent network outage was far worse than initially disclosed, knocking out 45% of its mobile network at its peak. A Senate hearing revealed the failure could have been avoided if the telco had replaced an aging server that cost $30,000. The technical bungle also prevented more than 400 emergency 000 calls from being transferred to backup networks. A 17-year-old boy is due in court today after a rideshare driver was stabbed in Ipswich in southeast Queensland. Emergency services found the 45-year-old victim with a serious stomach wound in Redbank yesterday afternoon. He was transported to hospital in a non-life-threatening condition. The Federal Health Minister says smoking remains Australia's most significant public health challenge as new data shows a drop in those lighting up. Just 5.6% of Australians reported smoking daily in the latest survey by the Institute of Health and Welfare. Those numbers are down from over 8% 3 years ago. Mark Butler says the result means we now have one of the lowest smoking rates in the developed world.
3: That is the product of a concerted effort over many, many decades to drive down those rates of smoking and to improve the health of as many Australians as possible.
1: Australia's peak medical body has moved to reaffirm the role of doctors amid increasing online misinformation. It comes as an increasing number of people are seeking health advice from artificial intelligence. AMA Vice President Dr. Julian Raitt says people are being bombarded by information from a number of sources.
4: We think at such times having a doctor who can actually listen, assess a whole person, make a reasoned diagnosis, explain risks and uncertainties, and also take responsibility for clinical decisions, we think that sort of role is really very important.
1: A humpback whale calf has died after washing ashore on a Sydney beach, triggering precautionary testing for the deadly H5 bird flu. The 4.5-metre calf was found yesterday at Greenhills Beach, but died shortly after rescuers arrived. While the whales are considered low risk for the virus, experts maintain testing is a vital precaution. And Oscar-winning actress Brenda Fricker has died at the age of 81. She made history in 1990, becoming the first Irish actress to win an Academy Award for her role in My Left Foot. Fricker was also fondly remembered for playing the Bird Lady in Home Alone 2. This is AIR News. It was a big win for the Adelaide Crows, defeating Sydney Swans on their home turf. Terry Daniel with the details.
5: The AFL action saw the Adelaide Crows take a 16-point win over the Sydney Swans, 13-9-87 to 10-11-71 at the SCG. That moves the Crows to third on the AFL ladder. Crows forward Darcy Fogarty telling Fox Footy he knew they'd need to keep the pressure on.
6: Huge win, yeah. We knew what we're up against coming here with the amount of pressure they bring. And that was a big focus for us to sort of try and handle that and bring our own pressure. So I thought we did that really well and we're lucky enough to come away with the win tonight.
5: Terry Daniel, AIR Sport.
1: In NRL, the Sydney Roosters claimed their fourth straight victory with an 8-point win over Melbourne Storm, a major injury blow for the Storm with Will Warbrick sustaining a potentially season-ending Achilles injury. Earlier, Cronulla Sharks held on for a 20-18 victory over the Newcastle Knights. Sharks coach Craig Fitzgibbon says he was impressed with his side's resilience.
7: They turned up. They're a handful tonight and they're a good side, so I just like the way we didn't go away at all. Like, not at any point to see us not stay at it.
1: McLaren's Lando Norris will have a 10-place grid penalty at the Belgian Grand Prix as a result of exceeding the permitted number of engine parts. The world champion's car will be fitted with his fourth new battery of the season, one more than is permitted. And tonight, the Wallabies meet Italy in Perth. Australian Independent Radio News.
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8: 16 degrees expected today, mostly sunny. And overnight tonight, we will see it drop down to just 2 degrees. And for Sunday, it's going to be even a little warmer at 18 degrees and mostly sunny again, and chance of frost early in the morning. And then into next week, we have Monday, 16 degrees, mostly sunny. Tuesday, 16 again, partly cloudy. And Wednesday, also 16 and showers. And just to prove that it's not going to be 16 on Thursday, I will tell you it's going to be 13 on Thursday in a shower or two. And at the Radio Eastern Studios, we've come up 2 degrees. Actually, we've come up 2 degrees every hour. There's my OCD kicking in. We're sitting on 12 and a half degrees. I noticed on our thermometer that there's another scale on it marked F for Fahrenheit, so I'm going to read that as well. Isn't it fun? So 12 and a half degrees C and 55 degrees Fahrenheit, if you can remember that. I used to know it well, but not really any longer. It's Stephen Spicer here, and this is Radio Eastern, and it's Saturday Sounds. And we're into the afternoon, so I need to put my brain into gear and not say this morning all the time. So, yes, another hour to go, and the EFNL football show will follow me at 1 p.m. today. So that'll be through to late this afternoon as well. So 1 p.m. through to about 5 or 5.30, I think. I really shouldn't know these things exactly, shouldn't I? Jeff is with me in the office here today. He's been taking phone calls and SMS messages and the like. Thank you very much, Jeff. And if you want to call into the station, 97229981 is the number. And if you would like to send an SMS direct to me or to Jeff, well, it goes to both places, pops up on both computers, 0485 866 981. And I thought I should just back announce that track I played before the news. I was pushed up against time there a little bit to fit it in, but of course you know the track name, Johnny B. Goode. But it wasn't by Chuck Berry, because it was written by Chuck, but it wasn't performed by Chuck Berry there. It was Sam C. with Ed C. and orchestra, an orchestra inside the Johnny B. Goode track. That's a novel thought, isn't it? Anyway, it sounded pretty good. It was recorded on Bell Records in 1958, same year, actually, that Chuck Berry released his as well. So that's covered off the last hour. And as I say, feel free to call in to Radio Eastern on the phone or SMS. And I haven't got my cursor ready here properly. Here we go. Oh, it's a French track. And I'm not even going to try to pronounce the French title here. We'll just jump straight into it.

A 1965 double play there, quite by accident. It just happened that way. And we had Bobby Fuller 4 there with A New Shade of Blue. And Bobby Fuller, that was actually an unreleased take of that track. I've got two versions of it. There's the one that was, I suppose, released back in the day. And the unreleased take was released on a collection of their work more recently titled Never Be Forgotten, The Mustang Years. So obviously that's from the Mustang record label. And Bobby Fuller 4 was found dead in mysterious circumstances, apparently, in 1966. He died in Hollywood lying across the front seat of his Oldsmobile. And people had theories about why, but not really sure what the outcome of that was. And opening the show was a French track with the translated title. I'm not going to go with the French title. I'm going to go as the translated title of the track was At the Same Time. That was the title. Could have used the word synchronized, but anyway, title translated is At the Same Time, and it was by vocalist Sheila. And 1965, it was a typical French swinging 60s pop type sound. I enjoyed it, I hope you did too, even though I haven't heard it that much, and probably you haven't either. 12:15 here on Radio Eastern, streaming via the community radio app and broadcasting on 98.1 megahertz on the FM band, in stereo, of course.

American soul singer Tommy Hunt and Don't Make Me Over. You'd probably recognise that that was written by Burt Bacharach and Hal David, and they did that while they were at the Bill Building in New York City. It was kind of a songwriting factory in New York. And I see that Tommy Hunt, he was born in 1933, which is quite a while ago, but he didn't die until just last year. So he only recently left us, Tommy Hunt, and Don't Make Me Over There. And before Tommy, we heard Kyla Bella, and she's from the New England Tablelands. I had to look up exactly where that was. I knew it was Queensland or New South Wales, one or the other. It turns out it's northern New South Wales, in behind Coffs Harbour, the hinterland behind Coffs Harbour. I'm getting off track, but Kyla Bella, she sang for us today. Myself is the track title, and that comes to us from AMRAP, the Australian Music Radio Airplay Project. It was released in February this year, and I very much enjoyed that track by Kyla Bella there. Takes us to 23 minutes past 12. And from a very salubrious studio number 2 in Croydon, you're on Radio Eastern 98.1 FM, and we're streaming on the Community Radio app, and we're down to the last half hour or so, nearly, of Saturday Sounds Day. I hope you've been enjoying the show this morning and this afternoon. The Vietnam Veterans March and Service is being hosted by the Croydon RSL. And this is planned for Sunday the 16th of August. So there's a little while to go yet on this one. Plenty of time to plan. All Vietnam veterans and families are invited and are most welcome. The march assembly is at 10:30 a.m. at Croydon Oval Park along Mount Dandenong Road to Croydon War Memorial at 10:45. The service starts at 11 a.m. with a reception following at the Croydon RSL. And Sunday, the 16th of August, is the time for this, the date for this. The time is march starts at 10:45, service begins at 11, and march starts, as I said, from Croydon Oval Park, and services at Croydon War Memorial. For any more details for this, you can contact Alan Small on 0427 123 050. That's 0427 123 050 for Alan Small about the Vietnam Veterans Day March being held by the Croydon RSL.

0: recorded at the producer's home. The producer was Joe Meek, and it was recorded in his apartment in Islington, part of North London. Actually, they gave the full address on the internet. Anyway, it's there for you to find out. But anyway, that would be interesting, having a recording studio next to you in a block of housing in London. The Honeycombs and Have I the Right? I haven't got the date here, from the mid-1960s, we'll say. And before that, we had something much more close to home, was Kissing the Flint with the Artists, Kissing the Flint with Angel Cake. And Kissing the Flint come from Capricornia, they say, which kind of, I looked that one up, it's not technically an area, but I think you can guess it's along the line of the Tropic of Capricorn. And Kissing the Flint. Now, this is the artist name or the group name. This is fascinating to me because I wondered what that was all about. Apparently, it's a very old phrase that means, refers to striking steel against a piece of flint needed to get a fire, or it's used to ignite old firearms. So I thought, oh, maybe they mean love needs a spark kind of a thing. But then there was also a reference to it on their, was on their AMRAP page, I think, and it explains that while the phrase Kissing the Flint isn't so commonly used these days, it's widely known today through the Australian-Scottish musical project Kissing the Flint, which uses the phrase to symbolise cutting through modern fakery and igniting authentic emotion. There's a very long backstory for you. Summary, you heard Kissing the Flint with Angel Cake, and 27 minutes to 2:01. Murray Smith is here. Murray Smith's going to be anchoring the EFNL football show today from 1 p.m.
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0: So the match of the round today is coming from the Ted Ajani Reserve, and that's between two top teams in Division 4 in the EFNL round, Bulleen Templestowe versus Warrandyte. That's Bulleen Templestowe versus Warrandyte at Ted Ajani Reserve. And it's on Radio Eastern with pre-match coverage from 1:15 today, and 2:20 the game starts. And you will get scores from all the other grounds around, other matches today, and a complete summary at 5:15 as well. Through Murray Smith here, anchoring it at the studios, with the outside broadcast coming to you from that reserve, Ted Ajani Reserve, today.

All the way from Mount Waverley, Shirley Strawn up front with Skyhooks with Saturday Night. It was a demo version. I prefer it to the more polished studio version. I like the kind of garage sound thing, demo vibe. It's sort of simpler as well. And it was released on a collection called Ego Is Not a Dirty Word. Don't You Believe What You've Seen or You've Heard. It was a box set, as I recall. And before Skyhooks, Marie Hopkinson from Perth in Western Australia, singer, songwriter, and also multi-instrumentalist from Perth, and was recorded at Sound Baker Studios, released in June this year. Marie Hopkinson with Every Darkness. And that brings us up to 18 minutes to one here on Radio Eastern FM. And I'm just wondering which way I should move next here. As always, decisions being a presenter. So the St David's Winter Warmer Concert is coming up. St David's Winter Warmer Concert featuring Broadway to West End with Richard Thomas and Michelle Holloway, singing songs from shows. This is on Sunday, the 27th of July. That makes it next weekend, doesn't it? Sunday, the 27th of July at 2 p.m. The cost is $40 or $30 concession and includes afternoon tea. Location is the St. David's Church at 1111. That's quadruple one, Doncaster Road in East Doncaster. And if you would like any more information about this, you can contact them directly on phone 9842 4115. That's the contact number. I'll give it again because I'm just speaking a little bit longer so you've got time to find and forage for your pencil and pad. 9842 4115 for the St. David's Winter Warmer Concert featuring Broadway songs on 27th of July at 2 p.m. at over there in East Doncaster.

Scottish group The Marmalade from 1968. It was their first successful single. It did well in the UK for them, making number six, Lovin' Things by Marmalade. And Aretha Franklin preceded

Marmalade, Don't Play That Song. And that was originally done by Benny King, but Aretha Franklin's cover comes from 1970, and she was accompanied by the Dixie Flyers backing band for that recording session in Florida. So it brings us up to 10 minutes to one, and Jeff just let me know that there was a date or day error in the community service announcement I just made around the St. David's Winter Warmer Concert Series. I said it was Sunday the 27th of July. I would expect that it is Sunday the 26th of July, not the 27th. Pretty sure it won't be Monday. But anyway, that's the date error. We'll go with Sunday the 26th of July for St. David's Winter Warmer Concert Series.

0: Big Joe Turner from 1956. Big blues shouter he was, Boogie Woogie Country Girl.
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It's time for me to say my cheerios, folks. I'd like to just thank Jeff for being with me today in the office and helping out. Thank you very much indeed. Of course, you, the audience, the messages and phone calls are much appreciated, and it's great to have been with you today here on Radio Eastern. I think that kind of covers it. Murray Smith is up next with the EFNL broadcast starting from 1:15 today. And me, well, I've run out of good music. This is my last track. But back next week with more. I've been Stephen Spicer.

0: Yes, shortly we'll be heading out to Ted Ajani Reserve for the big clash in Division 4. The two top teams are taking on each other at that venue, Bulleen Templestowe versus Warrandyte. So should be a great game. We'll be heading there at 1:15 for the pre-match show, which will include interviews with the competing coaches today, as well as previews of all other divisions. And game time starts 2:20, and there'll be progressive scores from other games right throughout our coverage, finishing at 5:15 when I'll be back to present a complete score wrap-up on EFNL men's and women's footy. So I hope you can stay with us this afternoon. If you're outside doing a few things, keep the transistor radio or the device tuned to 98.1 FM. Right, let's give a big thanks to Steve. What a great show as per normal, taking us through the morning with his Saturday Sounds program every Saturday here on Radio Eastern. And we're going to take a look at the women's results that we've got in this morning. And we'll just locate those. Here we go. Premier Division, I don't think there was any scores in there. I'll just check it again. No, the only score in Premier Division women was Baronia Brown 1-2-8, leading Vermont Purple 1 goal. So that possibly may not be a final score. On to Division 1, where we've got all the scores. One-sided game between Baldwin, 16-15, 111. Surrey Park just one behind. Closer game, Knox, 3-4, 22. Went down to Moorabbin, 6-3, 39. East Ringwood, 6-9, 45. Beat the Basin Red, 1-8, 14. That's Division 1 women. On to Division 2. This may or may not be a final score. Beaconsfield 1-3-9 were trailing Montrose 6-6-42. The other results are in Blackburn Black 14-13-97, thrashed Park Orchards Red 1 behind. Heathmont kicked badly but still won easily 8-18-66 to Roeville 1-2-8. And the other game, Kilsyth didn't score. Waverley Blues did in a big way, 14-19-103. On to Division 3 women. And North Ringwood Red, 3-8-28. Beat Ferntree Gully, 1-2-8. That's the only result in there. On to Division 4, when we only have one result, too. This could be a progress score. Baronia Gold were 4-2-26, trailing Warrandyte 5-13-43. And finally, Division 5 women. Three results available. Wanturna South, no score. The Basin Green, 4-5-29. Templestowe, 6-9-45. Beat Nutter Wadding, 4-9-33. And finally, Upper Ferntree Gully had a big win, 9-5-59 to Heathmont Blue, 1-2-8. And we'll hopefully have all the final scores for the women's competition after 5:15 when we present our score wrap.
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0: And just an update on the AFL. If you need to know last night's scores, the Swans 10-11-71 with Papley kicking four were beaten by 16 points by Adelaide 13-9-87 with Fogarty kicking four. It was a pretty close game. Topsy-turving, each team took the lead at some stage, and Adelaide finished the stronger there with a 16-point win. We've got a couple of games on this afternoon. 1:15 in Adelaide, we have Port Adelaide taking on Fremantle. And then at 4:15 at Marvel Stadium, we have North Melbourne taking on Melbourne. Tonight there's two games, one at the MCG, the blockbuster Collingwood-Carlton, and over in Perth, the West Coast Eagles take on Brisbane. As we heard in the news, world number 97 Bendigo golfer Lucas Herbert is leading the British Open by a shot at the halfway point. And he equaled the lowest score ever in the British Open at 8-62. He missed a 4-foot putt on the last. It was his only bogey. And, he was 6-under on the first nine. That's an incredible round that he put together. Also on the news, sad news that we lost Sir Garfield Sobers, one of the... probably the greatest test all-rounder ever. Great batsman, spin bowler, medium bowler, and a superb slips fieldsman. Sir Garfield Sobers, he played shield cricket back in the 60s as well. So we appreciate what he provided, and we're approaching 1:14 after one. So that means it's time to head to our team.

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2: Welcome on and all to this week's edition of the Eastland Match of the Round. The media team has taken the trip up to Tedeschini Reserve, the Taj as it's officially called by the home side, the Bulleen Templestowe Football Club, who are playing host to the Warrandyte Football Club in a top of the table Division 4 clash out here today. You can catch all the action right here, plus the next hour on pre-game right here on 98.1 Radio Eastern FN, and streaming right around the globe on YouTube and Facebook. I'm Josh Ward, joined by Brett Davidson, Jared Beanland also joining us as well, and off the top we're joined by the president of the Bulleen Templestowe Football Club. We've reached the upper echelons of the Bullets, and that is Greg Chivers. Welcome aboard, Greg.
3: Thank you, Joshy. Welcome all to Tedeschini Reserve, the Taj, we affectionately call it. It is our Taj Mahal, and I will be praying to the football gods today that the Sharon will be bouncing our way today.
2: Well, absolutely. They already played a factor today because it is a beautiful day gorgeous out here for a top-of-the-table clash between yourselves and Warrandyte. How is the club feeling ahead of today's contest as well, Greg?
3: Excited and nervous, so that's a good mix, I think. The coaches have been doing a wonderful job preparing the troops. We've got a debutant today. The back line's gelling well. We've got a pass plays day in there. So it's all happening. It's all happening. I'm excited.
2: It certainly is, and you're coming off a fantastic win last weekend out of Kimberley Reserve against Churnside Park. Is that the side's best win since coming across to the AFNL?
3: Our best win in probably 10 years, Josh. Like, to be fair, really tough, tenacious, really focused, the application. Leading into that, there have been some really mature performances where previously we might have slipped up and not got the chocolates. So, yeah, we're showing real growth.
4: Greg, great to chat to you for the first time. I'm really curious about what the transition's been like into the EFNL. Sort of like a very basic question for a team like yourselves, but genuinely, like, being able to draw some players, recruiting in the off-season, being able to pick up a couple of players from Templestowe Reserve side, for example, that have really begun to pay off this season. How have you found settling into the EFNL and what that means for the club in terms of not just players towards you, but also the community and getting eyes on your football team?
3: Thanks, Brett. Look, I think, the small things in life are the big things. Mm. And there's the smallest thing of just being able to have a frothy on the fence and just the flow on social aspect of that, the community that's gone from that, and everything that's been generated from that, what we've been able to do, bring in corporate partners, recruit players. It's just, it's been a big circuit breaker. Bulleen revolution, really, sort of thing. So it's bred, like, so much life into the place, and we're up and about, and it's great. So, yeah.
4: And the you can see that as well from the reserve side doing really well. How important is it for you guys to have that sort of... is it more for you a trickle-down effect from bringing in big players, or is it a ground-up effect, essentially, in terms of, like, building the foundations of the club, the sort of community aspect?
3: Probably a foundational thing, because we had under-19 flag there in 22. Yep. So it's really sort of stemmed from that, and now they're all in their third and fourth year of senior football. And then we've been able to pick and choose, recruit appropriately, sort of thing. So... it's been the foundations there of the junior club. It's all sort of grown from that, and we're proud to have a club there for 50 years, sort of thing. And this club's about mateship, so ultimately that's who we are, and that hasn't changed. That's our culture. So it's just grown from that sort of thing.
4: And just quickly before I pass it over to Brett, I did notice the first thing that drew my eye when I walked into the club room is the big picture wall, and I think that sort of really exemplifies what you're saying, essentially, as what Bulleen Templestowe is. No question there, just sort of letting you know, like, that's my observation, yeah.
3: Every single person that walks in to Tedeschini Reserve is as important as everyone else. Like, we're a community, and that's... I'm a bit nervous here, boys, talking about getting emotional. I've got goosebumps now. Goosebumps. This is great, yeah. So we're all just loving it. We're all having a real crack, and, which is what it's about.
5: Cool. I suppose one of the things from my point of view when I look at, so my role is to analyse the sides and see them. So I look around and I go, we picked this ground, we picked this game because I believe these are the two sides that are ready to go and take the next step. And that's not to say anything, that doesn't guarantee anything. That's just to say the analysis that we've looked at. We've spoken about your reserves, but your under-19's undefeated on top.
3: Yep.
5: All right, and that's your key. Secondly, I think you're quite easily the youngest senior side in the competition with an enormous amount of really raw youth. So I've looked at your bigs are all young and raw. You've got some real experience from the Baldwin boys that have come in who are... they're Baldwin Premiership players,
3: yep.
5: Two of them, so that also helps. But it just looks to me that there seems to be the right feel amongst the group. Now, whether it's this year or the next year, it seems to be that you've built, as you said, the foundations of a group that, being as young as they are, can not just go to the next step, but can stay and continue to build a culture and a bit of a history within the club. Would you agree?
3: 100%. There's a bit of that clutch factor. A lot of returning Blount juniors as well, that have played in higher leagues. But we've got that little bit of clutch where they seize the moment. On the Sticker brothers as well, as good as off the field as on in terms of, they get around to all the old Blounts. And there's been absolutely amazing addition. Their old man Dave is a character that you might have met at some point. Yeah, and then we've got... it's just all been, in terms of the recruiting... Andrew Verger's been absolutely amazing, but it's also the players inviting down their mates as well. We've got a couple of boys from Ivanhoe, which are really impressed, Tom Rattray and Simerson. So it's just a big sort of team effort, recruiting, and players are wanting to come to the Blounts.
5: I suppose one of the questions I wanted to ask the coach today, but I'll see if the president's been sitting in on selection. How do we stop Stumpf?
3: Yes, well...
5: He's only one player, don't get me wrong.
3: I can't reveal all, but there are some plans in place. I will say that. And this player that we have can fly, can jump. So I'll just say that, because he's very good aerially.
5: He is.
3: He's amazing to watch. And how Warren Otto moving the ball just right through the middle, and they look for Stump, and he launches. So it's got some exciting stuff. But, yeah, our back line's very cohesive. We've got a shadow down there in Baruga, Brendan Grolsch. We've got a blanket in Danny Moore. So he's just going to be all over his opponent. So, it can take a whole defence to beat a gun and everyone else. So,
6: I seriously, but
3: I am a bit worried. Here's a gun. He's actually going out with the daughter of a premiership teammate of mine from Blount. So it's all sort of connected.
5: So that was one of my questions I was going to ask. Tell us about your history. Give us a bit of a rundown on your history here at the club.
3: The club?
5: Yeah.
3: So we're 50 years old, so we've won 6 flags. We rose to the top of the VAFA there in 84. We won the B-grade flag. So we've got a really, really rich VAFA history there. So,
5: what about you personally?
3: Me personally, played most of my footy here at Pauline Temp. Had a summer romance there in Darwin. Where I played for Nightcliffe against a young Cyril Rioli. It was the fastest thing I've ever felt on the footy field. And then I got a bit cheeky with a retired Daryl White. He was outmarked by a young teammate, and he's just grabbed me by the neck like that. And I've got, oh, sorry, Mr. White. So I played pretty much most of my football here. So, I actually went and played for Tatura. I do have one... regretting football because I was captain of this club and I absolutely love this club, and I went up there and they welcomed me in. They welcomed me as one of their own, and then we were a chance to make finals, and then I came back and I burnt Chura, which that's my regretting football. They welcomed me, but that's my love for Blount Temp. I just had to come back because of the love. But the world knows that anyway.
5: Because I coached against Blount Temp in 1990. How about that? When they're in the Ammos.
3: Which club?
5: I was coaching Yarra Valley at that stage.
3: Right.
5: And we played here.
3: Yowies?
5: Yes. We played here and I actually had a very good win, so that's
6: wanted to shoehorn that in.
5: One of the few. But I always remembered when I was here that the old boy community was massive.
3: Yep.
5: Like even back then we had a big crowd, and it was a big old boys crowd. There was a lot of people that came who'd been involved with the club for a long time, and I thought to myself, this is a really good club because of the way they've been able to to develop that. And it looks to me, just by looking today, I bumped into Timmy Pulse here. And Pulsey, I coached at Templestowe, so right. I knew him from there as well. And
3: he's our son, Tyler, took the game-saving mark at the end there.
5: And, it's fantastic to see that you're able to bring these guys back, and that is what part of these sort of clubs is really important, is the continuing the history of the club and letting the young guys see that there's a rich history and then creating their own. Would you agree?
3: 100%. It's, past, present and future, and to get a feel for it, and that's footy, and that's our responsibility to let them know of our proud history. And it's that Bullant pride, and you want that to come out in how they play, like that Bullant spirit. So it's just like, just sort of never go up, just straight for the ball, just absolutely go for it, just power on, Bullant spirit.
7: Absolutely.
3: Rambling on a bit, sorry.
7: No, just one final one before we let you go, because you are a busy man and we appreciate the time you've given us, Shusy. The connection between the senior and junior club, has that strengthened ever since you've made the move to the AFL? Because there's some talented juniors coming through that are playing for the 19s that have come into the senior lineup in recent history as well.
3: 100%, and it gets back to that frothy on the fence. Like the junior parents are keen to come down, and that social aspect, and it's all sort of come on from that as well. Harry Harris, who we've done lots of workshops this year with elite retirees, with AFL players, skill sessions and all that sort of stuff. So they have their Sunday nights in here as well, and it's absolutely legendary. It's full to the brim. So bonds are strong and building as well.
7: Absolutely. Well, we're looking forward to seeing Bullant Templestowe in action today, and what the future holds for the Bullants, whether that be at the Division 4 level or no doubt at higher levels as well in years to come. Thanks so much for joining us in the pre-game shift season, and good luck today. Enjoy Past Players Day as well.
3: Thanks, boys. Have a great call. Cheers.
7: Thanks there to Greg Chivers for joining us in the build-up to this massive contest, Jared, and he's done a magnificent job with the Bullants ever since they've made the move across to the AFL as well, and we're looking forward to seeing them once again in action today. Your first time out here at Tedejani, I think.
4: Yes, absolutely. And the first thing I noticed coming in here, it's a really nice venue. It's pretty cosy, but it's also got that cauldron-like atmosphere to it as well. I can imagine a smallish crowd could sound very big here when the game's intensity ramps up.
5: It's an unusual ground because it's kind of like hidden amongst the suburbs, and you don't really notice it from anywhere. So that's why it's become it's a great facility and a great ground.
7: It is certainly a fantastic facility, but we're going to change tact and talk all things Warrandyte, because their new senior coach, Jake Whitling, has been good enough to join us in the build-up to this massive 1v2 clash in Division 4. Thanks so much for joining us, Jake.
8: Much appreciated, boys. Thanks for having me.
7: How are the boys in the club feeling ahead of this contest going up against the Bullant Templestowe side that's been in some good form in recent weeks?
8: We're very excited for, obviously, a massive day, perfect day to play football, so... that's what I'm sort of telling our boys. What an opportunity.
7: Yeah.
8: We're on top, they're second. As just mentioned, a really hip form, amazing result last week. So, we're going to have to be at our best today.
7: Yourself, Jake, it's your first season as a head coach. Of course, spent many years with Doncaster East and played a bit, and obviously played, I think, in both the premierships in 2018 and 2019 there. How have you found both taking on a senior coaching role and being involved with the Warrandyte Football Club this year?
8: Obviously very different, but something I'm really thoroughly enjoying every part of it. And I think the biggest surprise coming down to Warrandyte was the depth and actually the quality of the young kids we have, and just sort of fostering that, bringing in sort of a game style that can benefit us and the sort of list we have. So it's been really enjoyable and something that this week to week has its challenges, but is very fun.
4: Paul Donoghue, having left recently, what were you wanting to bring over from his style of coaching, his style of leading the troops, and what sort of way were you wanting to bring your own style? Like, where do you find the difference, and how do you feel it's been contiguous with Warrandyte as a playing group?
8: I think, obviously, you watch the footage and all the thing on their games last year. Yeah. Very competitive, they're like, good around stoppage. I wanted to bring probably a bit more of a transition style game, get us attacking and opening up. Obviously, we've got some really good weapons up forward to use like that, and probably a bit more of a running style, what I'm sort of used to playing and what I did as a player. So tying that all together with the playing list, obviously you can't put everything you need to list for it. So we've been building that from November, and yeah, slowly we're getting better and better.
4: Absolutely. And having a look at Gabriel Stumpfer, of course, the path that he's taken throughout his footy, obviously he's been in the Coach Talent League and such. You don't see too many people with his kind of resume playing at a Division 4 club, I suppose, or at least not as many as you do get in the higher divisions. So what do you think that says about Warren Dyett itself and his connection with the club?
8: It was, you know, a huge... He obviously played the one game last season, but it was a huge re-signing for us to keep a guy of that calibre that was playing Coach League for the last two seasons. Everyone knows his sort of draft camp numbers and all that sort of thing. And a lot about our culture, what we're building at Warren Dyett, to have a guy to play to his strengths and enjoy his football with his mates back at his home club. And in saying that, we've been able to bring many more back. Charlie Sizer from North Ringwood, Hunter Hodgson from Park Orchards, who's injured but will be back later in the year, and Darcy Blakely from the Northern League, as you know, from Greensboro. So having those guys is a massive statement for a Division 4 club, and you know, we've got plenty more in Division 1 and Premier that we hope to get back eventually.
7: Just briefly before I handball it over to Dave, Darcy Blakely, and I did see him last year as well. He showed patches of brilliance with Greensboro in the Northern League. What's he brought both on and off the field with that experience at a Div 1 level?
8: He's still very young. He's 20, yeah. 21, 22. Obviously played the whole year at Greensboro, like the top division there. He's just brought sort of mid and forward craft, very powerful out of stoppage, gives us a different look. And, you know, as you'll see him out there today, he really stands out for us and just gives us a weapon inside and out.
5: I was saying before to the president of Bulleen Temp that in the analysis I've done of this competition, these are the two sides to me to look ready to go to the next level. That doesn't mean they are, but I'm just saying they are. And the reason being for me is I can't believe how young both the sides are. It's just incredible to see. I mean, Bulleen Temple are actually younger than you guys, and I analyse you, and you're very young as well, with a couple of good experienced players in there. But what I've been most impressed with your group, and it has stood out this year in the vision that I've looked at, I really like the way you're moving the footy.
8: Yep.
5: It's not a fourth division style of moving the football. You transition from defence. If you didn't know that Warren Dyett were playing fourth division, you'd say, is that a second division way that teams are playing? Because you've got a left and a right footer on halfbacks. So both are clean. They both use the ball well. Your ability to hit targets and create spread and run is exceptional. And then, of course, you've got a key forward, which two key forwards, but Beasley, we can't forget him.
8: Yeah.
5: You've got two key forwards that are very, very handy, and they straighten you up. But I think it's your back half transition that it looks like you've worked really hard on to not only get the ball forward, but I think they then push up and defend really well to stop opposition getting any outside 50 ball back into their forward line. Is that what you've really worked hard on?
8: I'd agree with that. Yeah, you want to play a style that is above Division 4. I guess that's what I wanted to do coming down as well. And as you guys would see, the standard of Premier Division now, the way that they do move the ball off the halfback, you know, come from Doncaster East, they're doing it really well this year, sitting third. Ryan's doing an amazing job this season. But you see the other sides, Roeville, East Ringwood, Blackburn, Ball, and they all do it. There's no reason other teams can't do it lower down, but it is about instilling it early from November and having players that are playing that system, and over time it gets better and better. But to about your point about sides that want to go up, I'd agree Division 4 is really, really good this season.
7: Yeah.
8: Really even at the top five as well. Bulleen Temp, obviously, with their one-pointers and juniors, are well-placed, and we see ourselves like that too. Got the 19s sitting second. Our two's undefeated, so Peter Sharpie in the 19s and Adam Hall, who serves as an assistant for me as well, do an amazing job. You need all that on board with continuity, which makes my role easier to come in and implement that game plan, because I need that buy-in of the whole group.
5: And the other thing is, I mean, it's a very proud club. This is a unique club, because they're a little bit on the outside of the, the physical parameters of the Eastern Football League.
7: Yeah.
5: Their home ground is, I used to hate coaching against Warren Dyett at that ground, because have they cut that tree down above the goals yet? I mean, that is just ridiculous.
8: I think it's down now.
5: It's down now. But look, everything about the ground, and you play it so well, but what that also says to me is that you've designed a style of football that not only can play there but can play small and allows you to play finals. And it's a credit to a first-year coach to be able to come in and do that. I know you've played high-level football, but still to be able to come in and demonstrate and teach players to do that is a credit to yourself and what you've been able to do. The addition of your Blakely, who is, for me, his first five outside the contest, is elite.
9: Yep,
5: I think Nelson, another country boy that's come into the competition, off half back, another one who's really good. And you've got, while he's not a, he wouldn't do very well in the AFL because he can't jump too high, but you're hating your ruckman.
9: Yep.
5: Competitive at the contest, but super smart in his ability to cover the ground and where to go and what to do through his experience. That all really helps the group as well, is this mix of young, exciting players, but you've brought in some real experience that's been really handy as well.
8: Exactly right. You need that. And we are young. We've got seven under 19 qualified out there today for us. So three of those have come in this season. Jack Ribas, Sam Olsen, Will Ribas as well have played 19s this season. The other guys filtered through last year, which has really helped as well. But to have that experience, like you mentioned, Big Tex, Will Nelson off halfback, Lockie Pollock, he's come back.
5: Yes.
8: He had the compound fracture of his arm last year and missed the whole season. I've always said to the people at the club, you'll see the sort of nick, the way he can run as well. To keep himself and get super fit after such a bad injury is such a great sort of learning curve for anyone at the club, that he's come in and he's playing off halfback as well. He's been able to not only shut people down but run off, and then he adds to that experience mix to help these young kids go along as well.
5: And can you just tell me a little bit about young Sterling? It's his first senior game, is that correct?
8: Is he?
5: He's Bulleen Temp.
8: Yeah.
5: Sorry, I was looking at the wrong list. Sam Olsen is the one I was looking at.
8: Yep.
5: Tell us a little bit about him.
8: So Sam's come in over the last couple of games. He was probably the best player over the 19s for about seven or eight games. So he's a crafty mid forward, very clean on the ball, uses it really well, and he's deserved his spot in the team. And that's guys like that coming in has really helped us just sort of continue on. We've had injuries like every club does, but we've been able to have guys like him come in, guys like Jack Ribas come in, even a guy like Kyle Appleby's come in the last couple of weeks, have to play eight reserves games and really get form. But because of those guys having to get that form, they've come in and really applied themselves at senior level.
5: And that looks to me to be the little bit of the change that we've seen in Warrandyte, is the fact that I looked at how many players that I know can play football have actually come back through the reserves.
8: Yep.
5: That says that the culture that you've set says, hey, we don't give games to anybody. If you want to play in the ones, you've got to be playing ones standard football.
8: Yep.
5: And is that something you've really worked hard at?
8: And that comes down to, obviously, with Peter in the 19s, Hawley with the reserves, is that total buy-in from the club. And my vision for it is we want the best 22, and that 22 is the ones that put the club where we want it to go and where we think it deserves to go. You're going to have to work hard to not only get in but stay in as well. So we have the depth, so we have to use it.
5: And lastly from me, what is it about Bulleen Temp that you're looking at today that you know you're going to have to combat?
8: Without probably giving away too much about matchups and game style and all that sort of thing, it's no secret they start really well. We saw that firsthand in round six. They jumped us by seven goals. So we were good enough to come back and get in their game, but we're going to have to be on early. What I'll be looking for is us playing a Warrandyte brand as early as we can, standing up on obviously a big day, big occasion, because it probably doesn't get any more finals like outside of the finals than this. And I used to love that as a player, and I'll put that onto my boys today.
7: Absolutely. Has the urge ever come back to pull on the boots once again and potentially play for Warrandyte this season, Jay?
8: I mean, when you look at this ground and out there today, it's pretty hard not to. But 37 now, probably don't have too much to prove, but I've got so much to prove as a coach. So I'm all in on that. Enjoying every moment of it. It takes a lot of energy as well. So while it would be good to still have a kick, I'm all in on the coaching.
5: Well, if you had a game today, you and Tim Johnson could actually stand and talk about the old days, couldn't you?
8: The old days, there's a Vermont boy coming in as well. So I think he's... I played probably in a prelim against him as well.
5: Yeah,
8: They've obviously had him play finds from Bourne and Vermont now. So
7: But you have plenty of experience. And one of those experienced players coming to the club this year, Harrison Taylor, who has played a lot of country footy as well. I think played Prenn a couple of years back as well. How's he slotted into the group, and what's his experience provided as well?
8: He's been awesome for us. He's just a really good, like, solid midfielder in that 30 age bracket that we probably didn't have too much at the club.
7: Yeah.
8: He's, once again, not obviously a junior or anything, but he's got ties with people at the club. Just his leadership on and off the field, keeps himself in amazing condition and drove sort of our pre-season early from that. So much so that he comes straight into our leadership group. So having a guy like that, he was away for a few weeks and we probably missed him, but he's come back in the last couple of weeks, and we look forward to him out there today.
4: Well, one last one from me. Owen Pisani is a player that I've sort of had my eye on a little bit. What can you tell us about him?
8: So Owen came over with Darcy as well, and Bailey Blakely from Greensboro. He hadn't played seniors there before, but once again, he's 21. As I mentioned to the boys, if you're playing that standard of football and you just haven't played seniors at Greensboro, it doesn't mean, you know, it's a quality club that has really good depth. And we saw he's got a really good left boot. He's good on the wing, and that's sort of how I played on a wing. So playing him there and just giving him that freedom to play his natural game, he's come in and he's been really, really good for us.
7: I was going to say, the Greensboro as a club is certainly strong, particularly through their 19s and junior ranks as well. But the division overall, and you alluded to it before, the top five sides in particular, what have you made of it coming in with a fresh set of eyes, having been at higher levels for most of your playing career?
8: To be honest, it's been impressive, I think, Division 4 standard this year. And not like an overall surprise, as I saw how our boys were over the pre-season.
7: Yeah.
8: But no secret, like, Fair Park recruited really, really well. Kilsyth are really good on their day, and we played them at a draw, and you could see their DNA and the way they want to play really early. Obviously, Churnside's been a benchmark for years, and Balling Temp has grown every single week. And from where they probably were when they entered last year to now is really rapid improvement. So I think in this division, you have to be improving. You have to, like, I'm not, yeah, it's, we need to continue to get better, and we've got to be better today.
7: Absolutely. Well, you're a busy man, Jack. We appreciate the time you've given to us in the pregame and the build-up to what is a big 1v2 contest out here at Tedejani Reserve. Thanks so much for joining us. Congratulations on a great start to coaching life, and good luck this weekend and for the remainder of the season as well.
8: Thanks, boys. Good luck for the call.
7: Thanks to Jake Whitling there for joining us, and what a job he's done, the two-time Doncaster Ace Premiership player as well. And we're looking forward to seeing what he provides from a coaching side of things this year, this weekend, Davo.
9: And we say it every week, and I'm going to say it again. Aren't we blessed at the moment with some people that really know their stuff?
4: Mm-hmm.
9: I mean, here's a guy who's come along. I didn't know much about him. I knew about him as a player, but I didn't know much about him when it comes to coaching. But has he got a really good coaching philosophy? And as I said, I watch Vision, I watch the way they play their football, and they are easily the best styled playing group in the competition.
7: They did look pretty good, and thank God VWS wasn't in the pre-game as well. Noticed his head pop in before.
10: He's probably grabbed Whitling on the way out.
7: talk about Doncaster.
9: And if we'd had Brash in here with Johnson as well, we would never have got anything out of
7: we would have had pre-game covered with Johnson and Brash and VWS and Jake Whitling. But we're going to go to our first break here for the East Lane Match of the Round. When we return, we'll take a look around the grounds in an important weekend across the divisions.
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2: Welcome back to Teddy Darney Reserve, the Targe, for a 1v2 clash out here in Division 4 between Bulleen, Templestowe and Warrandyte for this week's edition of the Eastland Match of the Round. Josh Ward here alongside Jared Beanland and Brett Davidson. And we're going to take a quick look around the grounds, of course, Round 13, Week 2 in Premier Division this weekend, and Round 14 for Divisions 1, 2 and 4, Round 15 for the Division 3 Senior Men's Competition. So we're officially into the final month of the season for Division 3, and there's a big contest which we'll touch on a little bit later. Let's start at the top with Premier Division. Of course, South Belgrave are playing Roval, and we've got some news laid out for South Belgrave. One Garner goes out, and that's Taylor, and Mitch Garner is a late in. We've got our guy Ray Baird out there at Belgrave South Recreation Reserve, no doubt, kissing babies' heads and shaking hands and getting the first-class treatment. I heard recently he even got the red carpet treatment whenever... I think it might have even been when he came out here to watch Bulleen Templestowe take on Doncaster, so no doubt he's getting the red carpet treatment.
3: Around
4: I saw the picture of him on the throne. I thought, goodness, that says it all about our young Ray. Look at him there.
2: Oh, he looks glorious.
4: King Ray.
3: Oh, my word.
2: All hail King Ray. Again, I still think too many angry face emojis. We know how much he loves it. But the more important game is taking place at Vermont Recreation Reserve, the unveiling of their new rooms out there as well, and driven past them a fair few times over the last couple of weeks. They look magnificent, and the Eagles are hosting Bourne today in a 6th versus 7th clash out at Vermont. A chance for the Eagles to move equal on points with Berwick and Blackburn. A chance for Bourne to move 2 points behind either of those sides. This is a crucial 8-point game for out at Vermont Rec Reserve, Davo.
4: It is. Is there going to be a sugar hit with the changing coach? It's hard to know, isn't it? What's going to happen in that situation? But I think, for me, I'm going to stay with Vermont at Vermont. I see they brought Bargemov back in, but through the reserves.
3: Interesting.
2: He is actually listed in the senior line, obviously, so he must be a late-in.
4: He must be a late-in because he was definitely listed in the reserves. So he's back in the side, and so is Wiedemann. I think Wiedemann was back in.
3: Yep.
4: That certainly helps straighten them up, and they've been playing some pretty decent football. And I'm going to go with Vermont. I think he's Vermont. They're going to be a little bit too strong, and they like playing in front of the big game for the big moment, and it's certainly one today with their opening of their rooms and everything.
2: Equally for Baldwin though, Jared, they regained some pretty good players into their lineup. Yes. The two levers, Josh Pollock, Stephen Slimming, and Caden Schreiber, their five inclusions
3: huge,
2: for this weekend.
3: Huge
4: ins, aren't they?
3: Yeah, Josh Pollock is going to provide a really interesting foil for Wiedemann and Bargemov both coming back in. I'm fascinated to see how that game is going to unfold. Miller has been getting some more games into him, Leanert as well. These are important players for Bulleen, and I'm just not sure if they've had the recent cohesiveness or the cohesion throughout their list selection to be able to play that Bulleen footy that we know that they can. And Vermont, they're really starting to iron out a very distinct style that we saw at Berwick for the first couple of quarters until the game devolved into an almighty scrap, which still a credit to Vermont as well. They were able to play that sort of style also. I think it's going to be very tricky for Bulleen to get a hold of Vermont. The smaller ground won't necessarily trouble them, but I don't think they quite have the games into their important players or the games into the system that they are trying to build around these important players that they would have hoped. And a new coach, sugar hit, yes, but it's still a challenge, I think, for Leo Barry to take on Vermont.
2: Yeah, well, I was going to say, the two levers and Stephen Slimming, they last played when we saw them on King's Birthday out of the Pat Wright Senior Oval. Josh Pollock has played a bit of AFL footy with Richmond and, surprisingly, in my opinion, has been dropped from that side. And I'm not too sure when Caden Schreiber last played. In fact, he last played in round 10 against Blackburn. So that's a fairly lengthy time on the sidelines where you look at Wiedemann, he's been out for a little bit. Joe Fisher, I think, only missed their most racing game against Roval out at Seabeck Oval, and you obviously bring in Harry Banfield, who again missed that game out at Seabeck, and Ion Batramov missed only a couple of games. So I think you're right, Jared. I think that cohesiveness, the nutting down on their game style for Vermont will hold them in good stead, and I expect they'll get over the line. And I think it's safe to say we'll all be backing in Roval, who

0: We get some good ins this weekend, Tyson Strzok and Jordan Jaworski as well.
1: Yeah, definitely. I think they'll be too good.
0: South Belgrave do gain Deacon Smith, a very well-listed player as well, from KC Demons for his first game of the season as well, I'm pretty sure. So they'll get a little bit of a lift. Will the Saints, Division 1, and there's two really important games this weekend. The first three games, just quick tips on these ones. Bayswater Boronia, Beaconsfield take on Moorabark, and Norwood take on Montrose. There was a bit of talk about Montrose, Norwood potentially being a roughie. I think a lot of us on the Friday podcast said that Norwood would have been our roughie of the week. I was the lucky one and got them as the roughie of the week, and I'm no longer friends with Wake Tennant. But I think we'll back in Montrose, Beaconsfield and Boronia in all three of those games, Davo.
1: Yeah, I am. I'm presuming that just by looking at the list again, I haven't seen it fully, but I'm presuming Big O's out of Montrose, and that is going to be a huge out.
0: It is.
1: I mean, it's not like they have a ready-made second ruck who's dominant, so that is going to be a big out, but Collier Dawkins coming back in last week certainly helps them, and I think they'll be too strong for Norwood, but Norwood have certainly lifted their game and have been pretty strong. I think Boronia will be too strong for Bayswater. Beaconsfield, Moorabark. That's an interesting one for me.
2: It is. Okay, yeah.
1: Which Moorabark turns up?
0: Well, I mentioned on the podcast, it wouldn't surprise me if they went from scoring 142 points last weekend to scoring 30 or 40 points.
1: I agree with that. And I think the one thing is Beaconsfield have been, that they want to play finals.
0: Yeah.
1: So they're going to be playing well enough to be able to get up
0: 100%.
1: There.
0: 100%.
2: Yep. I'm not going to disagree. I'm not going to waste time by umming and ahhing about these results.
0: I'm not going to disagree either. But the two important games, and let's start with the top of the table clash as well out of Combi Reserve. And it sees North Ringwood take on Mourne Turner South. The Saints regain some troops after missing some last weekend. Lachlan O'Donnell comes back in. Michael Loco, Ben Livingston. They've got their young ruck, Jaden Lawrence, to go up against Jake Dinez. Ryan Fitzpatrick does go out, but I did see his name listed in the reserves this weekend, actually, so which is a little bit of a surprise. He'd still been performing pretty well. The Devils don't make any changes heading into this game and had, of course, a great victory over Montrose to move 2 points behind North Ringwood in second place on the table. It's a good opportunity for the Devils who get some continuity, Jared.
2: Yep.
0: Whereas North Ringwood, they'll be really happy to regain some troops this weekend.
2: I think North Ringwood are just too good all over the ground. I mean, you talk about the stars coming back like a Loco. O'Donnell, perhaps not quite a recognised star, but God, he is such a good defender.
0: Yeah.
2: Doesn't get recognised enough, I don't think. And then looking at them against Mitcham, you've got your players like Dunn, Walker, Sin. These players that they're not a leech as well. Again, they're not players we talk about that much, but whenever they get the ball, things happen. They're important links in the chain when they go on transition, North Ringwood. And I'm not sure if Mourne Turner South necessarily have the bottom six to compete with a premiership favourite, contender sort of North Ringwood at the moment. I think as well with those additions to the backline for North Ringwood, it could take a lot of the power out of the strength of Mourne Turner South, which is their diversity of goal scorers.
1: Yeah, look, I agree. I think Hewitt out's massive for Wani South. And the areas that North Ringwood lacked last week didn't have the defensive pressure that could stop the tall Mitcham forwards. They do get it back this week. Didn't have a key target that they could really aim up for. They get him back this week. Yeah. I think they're going to be too strong. And I think I'm a big rat for Wani South, and they will play finals. But it wouldn't surprise me today that North Ringwood have a decent win. That wouldn't surprise me, especially in these conditions. I think that the beautiful conditions out of Quambi, they like to play that ground well, and I think they might be able to come in with a good 5 or 6 goal win in this game.
0: Yeah, I think so as well, and I've backed them in with their inclusions. Although, as I mentioned, it's good to have a bit of continuity, particularly this time of year leading into the final third of the season and heading into a big contest. But I expect that'll be enough for North Ringwood to get over the line with their inclusions this week. And then the final game, Mitcham take on Park Orchards out of Walker Park. This is the definition of an 8-point game, and an impossible game to tip. As I hear a random supporter out there suggesting who he's going for, but Both sides in some really good form. The Tigers, impressive last weekend in the match of the round. We saw Park Orchards 2 or 3 weeks ago now, and we're really, really good against Montrose. Can they claim the big scalp of Mitchum out of Walker Park, Davo?
1: Well, I haven't seen who's in and out. Can you tell me who's in and out?
0: There's some handy inclusions for the Sharks. Jay Whitnish, Liam Taylor come back in. Tom Rees and Liam Webb as well come into the lineup. For the Tigers, Ryan McConnell, Flynn McGuire, Jai Leach, and Jake Parenti's playing his first senior game of the season as well, so but they do lose Hamish Gill as well, who's not their best player but still a handy player to have in their lineup.
1: I thought they were brilliantly coached last week. I thought they played a great style of football and they took advantage of the weaknesses in the list at that time for North Ringwood. Parenti's going to be a hard man to stop because he has got X factor. And they need that. Not that they didn't. Last week they had some X factor up forward.
0: Yep.
1: I think they're going to be too strong. Park Orchards, some really good ins and are playing really solid football. But I think at Mitchum, I think Mitchum will be too strong.
3: Yeah, it's a really interesting one. I think Mitchum, the addition of Parenti, you don't want them to get too Parenti conscious, especially if he hasn't quite got the speed of the game down pat just yet coming back into the side. However, I think, you know, a side that's gone up to Premier Division, learnt a lot of lessons, understood some of the switching of the gears that have to happen during high pressure games and being able to execute on that sort of changing styles as things develop. I think they'll be able to take on Park Orchards here. I think they'll be able to understand what's working and what's not working, what Park Orchards will have them covered. And also, I honestly think their backline, they held up really well against some very fast transition play by North Ringwood last week. And that's what Park Orchard's strength is on the smaller ground. Not sure if the Sharks will have the space to be able to move the ball in such a way that will leave Mitchum vulnerable.
1: I tell you what, I am looking forward to seeing the contest between the two ruckmen.
0: That's going to be good.
1: Baglavar and
0: Chappelle, I think.
1: Chappelle. Yeah. Let's just say you could just put them out on the wing and just let them go at each other, because I tell you what, there'll be no holds barred in that situation. They're gonna have a fair crack at each other, those two.
0: Looking forward to seeing how that contest means. But I have backed in Mitchum as well, particularly with their forward line options in comparison to Park Orchards. They still have Lewis Downey, but probably not a greatest spread in terms of goal-kicking personnel, although they did show that against Montrose a couple of weeks ago. I just think Mitchum have a bit too much firepower. Division 2, we'll turn the page to, and I want to focus a little bit on Lilydale Templestowe out of the Lilydale Sports Oval, because it is second versus fourth, and we all know what happened at Templestowe Reserve earlier in the season. Ryan Long and Ray Baird were knocked out of the Survivor Tipping competition, and Lilydale were victorious in a surprise back then out of Templestowe Reserve. Can they pull off the upset again, Dave? I don't think they can, because Michener comes back in for the Dockers. The Falcons do only make one change. Jackson Lee also back in for Templestowe. I think those inclusions should help them get over the line.
1: That is what gets them over the line. I think you're talking about the best big man in that competition. In the way he uses his hands is sensational. Lewidale, you know, they got back on the scoreboard last week with a very, very good win. I think at Lilydale it's going to be difficult, but I am I'm tipping Templestowe to continue to roll on.
3: Yeah, I have to agree. I think Templestowe, they've started to settle a little bit into the season after a tricky run there that saw them lose to Lilydale and have a few closer games than perhaps they would have liked, say, against an East Burwood, for example. I think Templestowe, look, if there's anything they're going to get beaten by, it's the shape of the ground.
0: Yeah.
3: And the fact that Lilydale will obviously know how to play that well, but I think Dockers have a little bit too much quality.
0: But even then, guys like, you could say Marcus Young, but Mick Fogarty, Byron Michener, all their midfield, Josh Warren will enjoy the confined space.
3: That's true.
1: Well, Michener will know. He won the second division medal playing all his footy at Lilydale, so he'll know all about that ground.
0: He sure will. Some of the other games, Waverley Blues scores be a little bit interesting. A lot on the line for the Waverley Blues. Pretty much have to win out from here on in if they are to play finals. And it starts this weekend against the Scoresby side, who have their tails up. So much so that I've even backed them this weekend because I just think they're performing really well and have improved as the season's gone by, Jared.
3: Yeah, I think Scoresby could actually beat Waverley Blues here. I've not been particularly impressed by the way Waverley Blues have gone about some of their results. You know, getting thumped by Mulgrave is just not twice now.
0: Yeah.
3: It's just not a great look for a team that should, by all rights, be shooting for a final spot. Going down to Lilydale, of course. Beating East Burwood, yes, but that should be expected of them. I think Scoresby, they're in great form, and they're now starting to get some goals out of a Bailey Thompson, out of a Liam Malone. It's not just, obviously, about Adam Amin down there. I think it's really starting to click for them, and while they're not going to make finals, these are important games to make sure they avoid relegation.
1: Yeah, I think the problem at the moment in Waverley Blues is they can't score.
3: Yeah.
1: I watched the Vision against Mulgrave, and I actually thought they played very, very well. Their transition out of defence was excellent. They actually used the ball incredibly well. They just weren't able to convert to score, whereas Mulgrave were able to convert to score. Scoresby, I don't want to be rude, but take away the win last week. Not so much the win, but the
0: final quarter.
1: Yeah, the final quarter. Heathmont did not have had no one on the bench at all from the 12-minute mark of the third quarter.
0: Mm.
1: So no one on the bench.
0: Yeah.
1: And Mullinger
0: played forward
1: or on the bench nearly the whole game because he was injured as well. So they did well to win, and the players you said did play well. Bailey Thompson, 3 goals. Malone was good. Their midfield was really good as well. I thought, once Appleby went out of the game in the last quarter, but they were running on fumes. Heathmont, they had nothing. And all of those players that came off are out.
0: Mm. Yeah.
1: They lost Eckerts in the first 2 minutes of the game.
0: That doesn't help.
1: So he came off the ground. Then they lost the guy that was on Amin, Amin had not touched the ball.
0: Mm.
1: He came off the ground early in the second quarter, out. They had some reasons, but what it also does is it says to Heathmont today that they're going to struggle big time against Mulgrave, and I think Mulgrave, they do like playing at Heathmont as well. They've played some good games there, so that'll be they're going to have a tough game up against them today, I think, Heathmont.
0: Well, that's the next game I was going to touch on. I think Mulgrave, it's safe to say, should get over the line, because Heathmont have been putting in some really great performances until, unfortunately, last weekend, where, as you mentioned, Dave, it sounded like they did have their injuries as well, and it's unfortunate because they were starting to progress a little bit and be competitive against some of the top sides in the division.
1: Well, they were still leading at three-quarter time.
0: Yeah.
1: So even though they had all the players up, they were still leading.
0: It's a pretty fair effort.
1: They just didn't have anything left, and that happens in our divisions. You know, you don't have a bench in our competition in that division. You're going to struggle against anybody, to be honest.
0: Unfortunately. The final two games, Cronulla against Ringwood, could be potentially Dale's struggle despite the conditions on hand. I think the Blues get over the line. Could we see a Ringwood upset? I just can't see them scoring enough against Croydon.
1: That's been their issue, hasn't it?
0: Yeah, for so long.
1: And Croydon have been sneaky. They're crawling along quite nicely. So, I think they'll be good. I think they'll win that game.
3: Yeah, I don't have any disagreements there. I think Croydon, they're probably finals bound unless disaster strikes. Should beat Ringwood.
0: And just quickly, before I get on a tangent about this game, East Burwood and Surrey Park out of East Burwood Reserve, I think the Panthers get over the line. Ben Woodford, Jack Mahon back into the lineup, and James Monk's also back into this.
1: They are looking, that is the strongest side they've put on the park for the year, I reckon. They look really, really strong at this stage. And while East Burwood have been surprisingly really competitive against a lot of sides, just not being able to get over the line, this could be a bridge too far against a team that, if those boys can all stay in and in form and build up a bit of form, that just makes them an even harder side to beat as the season goes on. They're really impressive, especially Mahon. Mahon and Woodfall in the ruck. That combination just changes that whole structure of that side, and it releases Williams. It does a lot of things.
0: It does.
1: It's really, really important for them.
3: Yeah, no disagreements here. Sorry, park for me.
0: Division 3 in the game of note is 1v3 out of Batterham Reserve, and it sees the Basin take on Domvel. The Bears bring back Lachlan Cripps. Jack Lavender also comes in, but Domvel, they lose Jonathan Vathikos, but James Rouser, their skipper, Dylan Sinisich, also comes back in. Still missing probably a couple of players. I know Harry Giles and Ethan Duncan. I don't know if they're playing reserves. They did a couple of weeks ago when they played Sylvan, but I've tipped the Basin in this game. I just have that funny feeling out of Batterham Reserve as well. This is their best opportunity, Davo, to knock off Domvel, I reckon.
1: You and I are thinking pretty much alike. I think it's the biggest chance to knock them off. They haven't been in fantastic form. Rouser's a big plus. Vathikos had a huge game last week or the week before where he really racked up the possession. Sinisich is a nice player, the coming young kid. But I just think the Basin need it more than Domvel do, and I think they'll get over the line just.
3: Yeah, it's interesting because we saw that game out Domvel Reserve between the Basin and Domvel. It was really disappointing to see a Basin team that was a little bit threadbare in terms of the options they had. Lucas Gibbons, Bailey Cisuerta, Lockie Kruger.
0: Nick Hallow,
3: yes. A lot of players, really important players for the Bears that weren't playing that day. And Domvel, look, the Basin held Domvel really well defensively for periods of time. I think they can do that and actually hurt them on transition today. I'm going to go the safe pick and go with Domvel. I'm not sure if the Basin's best is quite as good as a middling Domvel performance, unfortunately, but that they could be an ambush at the Bear Cave today.
0: It certainly could be. Just some quick tips on these ones. Virgigoli take on Coldstream out of Wally 2 Reserve, I think. It could be an interesting contest. I think it's about 6th versus 8th, potentially. I've still backed in Coldstream with the way Darcy Fritch is performing as well, and with their top-end players, I think it'll be enough to get them over the line at Wally 2, Jared.
3: Yeah, I think Venture Gully's best game this year was defeating Coldstream at Coldstream Reserve, but I think Coldstream have just been playing a little bit better now. Took Upper Fentry Gully to a very close win, or a very close loss, I should say, for Coldstream recently. Yeah, I think Coldstream will hit Fentry Gully back this time.
1: Yeah, Coldstream for me, I think they're going to be too strong.
0: Knox take on Oakley District out at Knox Gardens Reserve. I think Knox get over the line in that game as well, Jared and Davo.
1: And they need to have a big win.
3: Yes, they need to have a really...
1: Don't win by 4 or 5 goals. They need to have a commanding win today.
0: Yeah, they do. Whitehorse Pioneers take on Sylvan in the final. Division 3 game this weekend out at Springfield Park. It was close, I think, about 5 or 6 points the last time these two met at Sylvan Recreation Reserve. Cats have some good ins. Pizzano and Ladd come into the lineup. Whitehorse Pioneers, another 4 changes this weekend. I've still backed in Sylvan, but won't be surprised if the upset happens, Dave, out at Springfield Park.
1: If it is going to be an upset, that's where it'll be. It'll be at Whitehorse because the ground is difficult to play on. But I think Sylvan, if they want to be playing finals and they want to be playing deep into finals, these are the games they have to win, and they have to win well. So I'm going to tip them. But as you said, Josh, it would not surprise me if Whitehorse do something and just they're there for nuisance value and they create a bit of an upset.
3: Sylvan for me, but it has to be convincing. Can't be a close win here for Sylvan. It's got to be by 5 to 10 goals for against the team that's in Whitehorse's position.
0: And then finally, Division 4. Obviously, we've got the game out here at Tedejani Reserve, which we'll take a bit of a deep dive into before this. Just around when this reserves game finishes, the tossing on it. It is Warrandyte 15-5-95 leading Bulleen Templestowe 4-3-27 with 4.5 minutes left in the last quarter. So the Blights are set to remain undefeated in the reserves competition at the Division 4 level. Another Wadding Churnside Park. I think the Panthers get over the line quite convincingly after a disappointing performance last weekend out of Kimberley Reserve, Davo.
1: Yeah, they're just going to be too strong.
0: Yeah.
3: Yep.
0: Court North Emlock take on Fair Park. Of course, there was news yesterday that Ben Oakes would be departing the Kangarams at the end of this season. So, done a great job with the Kangarams. Got them near finals. Obviously, been a little bit disappointing this season, but they face a Fair Park side that regained some players. John Stewart, Ben Searle, Luke Scott, Oscar Lunny and Kane Church, all their ins this weekend. And they're all 5 really good senior players as well, Davo.
1: They'd certainly be 5 names that they didn't want to see coming in against them. So I think they're going to potentially come out and Yeah, they could. It could be a decent win, this one.
2: Yeah.
3: Mm-hmm. Yeah. Fair park for mine. Too much quality.
0: Did hear that John Stewart literally flew into Melbourne. I think he was overseas and he came in on the Thursday. So I do wonder how he's feeling after being back in Melbourne a couple of days. Maybe he's brought the sunshine with him after, I think, being over in Europe. So I do wonder how he'll fare today, getting some run into the legs this weekend out at Hughes Park. And then the final game, Doncaster take on Forest Hill. Josh Limicisi comes into the lineup for the Sharks. I expect they'll be too strong out of Tramps Reserve as well. They won convincingly when they defeated Forest Hill earlier in the season, Jared, and I expect they'll win quite comfortably here this weekend.
3: Yep, absolutely. Just continuing to build at Doncaster, obviously after their hiatus, I think it'll be a convincing enough win. They'll take the points, and Forest Hill, unfortunate for them, it's going to be a hard rest of the season.
1: Yeah, and the cheese comes back in, and that's I know he's a bit past his best, but he's always a dangerous competitor, and I think Anarchus is still.
0: I was going to say Lumicisi and Anarchus.
1: Anarchus in the one side. It brings back some memories, but yeah, I think they'll just be too good, and they've done a pretty good job this year in rebuilding and getting themselves, and they can get the 5 or 6 wins for the year, then that's a good start for what they can do next year.
0: Absolutely. Looking forward to seeing how they go for the remainder of the season. A winnable opportunity this weekend and in a couple of weekends' time facing Nutter Wadding. But we're going to go to another break here. The reserves just about to finish out here between the Bull Ants and the Bloods. When we return, the cool team will assemble, led by Ben Warren-Smith and Blake Tennant, for this Eastland match of the round, the Bull Ants against the Bloods.
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16: Very good afternoon from Ted Ajani Reserve today for the huge Eastland match of the round clash. It's Division 4 football at its best, and it's Bulleen Templestowe hosting the Warrandyte Football Club today. It's first versus second. Warrandyte have 9 wins for the year, 1 loss and 1 draw. That draw came against Kilsyth. Whilst Templestowe, they also have the 9 wins. They played the extra game with 3 losses. In round 6, it was an 8-point win to Warrandyte down at the Bloodbath. And it's going to be an absolutely huge game out here today. A big out with Mitch Wilson not playing for Warrandyte, but we're really looking forward to this clash. It's a sun-drenched Melbourne, perfect weather football in the middle of winter. It doesn't get much better than this. My name is Ben Warren-Smith, and it's great to be back on the team today to call this great game. The Unicorn is in the best spot it can possibly be out here at Ted Ajani, and the players and are making their way out onto the ground as the reserves game has just finished up with a big win going to Warrandyte. Let's introduce the team that's on Sombledon here. We've got the big guns out here today in the caravan. There's no doubt about that. And joining me in the co-commentator's chair is Blake Tennant this afternoon. Good afternoon to you, Blake.
17: Yes, g'day all listeners. G'day. Good to see you back here, Ben Warren-Smith. It's been a long time. Obviously, down in Tasmania, of course, doing some great calling positions there. But what it's always great coming down here for Division 4, top of the ladder clash as well, which is also even better. I missed the game last week, which I was, I felt a bit jealous that I wasn't part of the team last time we were here. But it's good to be back here and calling alongside you, my friend, too.
16: Well, for a man who usually wouldn't get out of bed for Division 4, he's certainly got up and about today. There is no doubt about that. And it's a very good afternoon to you in the special comments chair, Wade Bradshaw.
18: Shots across the bow very early. Thank you, BWS. Good afternoon, listeners. And yes, I'll have to dare to disagree with you about that, BWS. But I actually, at the presentation night last year, promised Pauline Temp that I would get down here at some stage this year, and today is the day.
16: Fantastic to have you on board, mate. And of course, we heard him during the pre-match show, which was fantastic. Listen from the Pauline Templestowe president and the senior coach of Warrandyte. But it's been great having him back on the team this year, and another afternoon well spent. Can't wait to call this game with you, Brett Davidson.
1: Looking forward to it, Ben. Thanks very much for having me. And looking forward to 1v2. As I said in the pre-match, the one thing that I'm looking forward to is the fact that I think these two are the two sides that are best equipped to make the step up.
18: Yep, I agree.
1: It doesn't mean they will. I'm just saying they're the best equipped. I think I look at them, they're both young, they've both got key forwards, they've both got key backs. I really like the way they're set up. Jake Whitling has done an enormous job with as a first-year coach. And you can definitely see that they play a style of football which is really impressive and really advanced and will take them anywhere. And then you look at the Bulling Templestowe side, and they are full of some really experienced players that have played in Premier Division Grand Final or Premiership sides. And they've got a really nice mix of youth and experience. It's going to be great to watch, and I think it'll be a much better Division 4 game that we're watching today. And if you didn't know they were in Division 4, I don't think you'd think they were. That's how good we're going to see today.
16: Great to have you on board, Dave. And of course, sitting down in the stats chair, and he's also working around the grounds this afternoon. It's a very good afternoon to you, Paulie Coney.
19: Yes, thanks, BWS. It's a wonderful atmosphere out here. 1v2. Couldn't get any better conditions for football, especially at this time of year, and also plenty of other huge games across the EFNL this afternoon, BWS.
16: Fantastic, mate, and it's a perfect opportunity to go down boundary side for the first time this afternoon. During the middle of winter, usually the pink umbrella comes out and the boys are frozen cold, but today they get to be out in the sunshine, and it's a very good afternoon down boundary side to Josh Ward and Jared Beanland.
20: Thanks, BWS, and good afternoon to everyone tuning in. We're looking forward to contest. Apologies if this is coming in and out a little bit, but it is perfect conditions for a boundary rider. We're looking forward to covering this game as well. I've got Pauline Templestowe.
21: Yeah, beautiful conditions down here, as you say. The atmosphere is fantastic as well at the ground level. I've got Pauline Templestowe in this one as well, but I think it'll be a really close game. I don't doubt that Warrandyte will have a lot to say about this result.
16: Great stuff, boys. Probably just creep a little bit closer to the caravan to be safer, I think. Blake Tennant, you saw the toss of the coin out.
17: Yes, Warrandyte won the toss, and they'll be kicking to the right, and then Pauline Templestowe will be kicking to the hill, which I'm loving this marquee setup on the hill down here on the left. Looking forward. I'm sure they'll be very vocal after half-time, I reckon.
1: And so the Thompson Road end and the Feathertop Road end, is it to the left?
17: I call it the hill end.
1: The hill end.
17: Yep, loving this marquee setup. I'm sure they're going to be very vocal. Drinking responsibly, I hope. But
16: one word answers today, guys. Starting with you, Paul. Who's going to win today?
19: Boy and Templestowe by about 10 points.
16: Davo?
1: Warrandyte.
16: Rash?
2: Boy and Templestowe.
16: And here is Blake Tennant to get us underway with the first term. I'm going for Boy and Temp.
17: Warrandyte for me. Eastland match of the round here between Boy and Templestowe. And Warrandyte, and of course, Sticker, one of the Stickers, and Josh picks that ball up. We'll be hearing that name a lot this afternoon. Of course, his brother Jake won the league best and fairest last year. Warrandyte get the first look of the quarter here. Mark taken, that was by Charlie Sizer. Coming from North Fringwood this year to Warrandyte, been a great pickup. And that one's been intercepted by Simerson. So just on the defensive flank here at Bull and Templestowe, coming towards the broadcast end where we are, back in the van today, the mark taken. That was by Michael Watts. Just trying to pick the right rotations, trying to find the right looks here. Early stages of the first quarter. He's going to go back to Sticker. All was smothered. Plenty of Warrandyte jumpers around this ball. And a Sticker again just picks it up on the boot. Warrandyte can try to get away with Blakey. Gets the hand pass here. This is good ball movement by Warrandyte. And Fallen Templestowe can try regroup here with Simerson again. But fumble there. Find the pick up here. That's by Gribus. Can kick the first goal if you don't mind. He does so. Gribus kicks the first for Warrandyte. Off a turnover, clumsy turnover, and he can kick the goal and put Warrandyte back in front with the first scoring of the day.
2: They fell asleep there, I thought, Dave O. Bulling Temp. They didn't push across the ground enough with enough players, and they left Warrandyte with too many open players, and that's how the ball ran on to Gribus.
1: And as I said, one of the things I've really enjoyed about watching Warrandyte when the vision is they move the ball incredibly well for a side in this division. And number two, watch him, Darcy Blakely. Guy from Greensboro, played a lot of senior football. Mm. He's got some real skill and ability about him.
16: Well, Warrandyte draw first blood, no pun intended, as the ball comes out now, scoots out towards the Anderson direction, couldn't quite get a little handball out. Warrandyte surging forward, but a strong tackle there by Oscar Hodgson just to hold the ball up. So we're right in the middle of Tedajani, 2.5 minutes gone in the first term. Warrandyte 1-6, Bulleen Temp yet to score. As the big man Hayton goes after it, had to rove his own football. Thanks a lot to pull him down, and Tarongalu did a pretty good job of doing that. Umpire now starts it. Nicely done that time by Hanrahan. Got the knockdown, but the Bloods at the back have the numbers. Quick kick bouncing up towards the half forward line. Just sits up, waiting. Breaking the tackle nicely. There was Gribus. Got the handball away just in the nick of time, but he's turned it over. Handball now. Michael Watts will link back inside, but it's a two-on-one situation. Gilmore and Blakey strong tackling. The umpire's not going to reward them, and we will have a ball up about 65 metres out from the Warrandyte goal line.
1: The coach would be very impressed with the way that the Warrandyte defended that situation then.
16: Well, Hanrahan went up untended. Strong tackle there by Hodgson. It spilled out, though, to Anderson. And up and under, kicking towards the middle of the ground. To no avail, sitting underneath it nicely. There was Kyle Appleby. Goes back, weighs up his options, kicks the ball inside, forward 50. And a strong mark taken by Gabe Stumpf. And he takes it on the chest about 45 metres out, almost directly in front. He's kicked 61 goals already this season. God,
17: tall fella, isn't he?
2: Tell you what, nice size about him too. Would you be bit, looks like he'd be about 6'2", 6'3", Davey?
1: He might even be tall. I'm telling you now, there'll be four or five Premier clubs will be out, whether they're here tonight or today, they'll be looking at this kid. This kid is going to be a star.
16: Starts his approach well inside the centre square here. Gives his fingers a little lick. Comes in now. He'll kick from the paint of 50, goes goalward, shoots towards it, but pushes it to the left-hand side. First blemish on the board going the way of Warrandyte, who are having all the scoring, or early scoring in this first turn. They lead 1-1-7, Bulling Temp yet to score.
1: And with a kick like that into a forward, you know, defender's never going to stop there. That was a great kick across to the fat side and beautiful lead up.
2: That Warrandyte half back line is really become is very staunch early on. There's no ball getting through there.
17: Geez, where are the people behind the gates here? They're taking a long time here to collect the footy. Old fella Hamish McLean couldn't get there. We'll go boundary side.
21: Thanks, Blake. Just quickly, a few of the matchups in Warrandyte's forward line. I'm actually passed to you guys.
17: Yep, okay, thank you, Jared. He has a hand pass by Moore there. Followed up there, that was by Peckin. Goes deep inside, looking for Sticker. What can this man do? Coming a great pickup for ball in Templestowe. And that one's going to go out of bounds. Through for a boundary throw. We're just on the scoreboard, and if you've just joined us, 5 minutes into this top of the ladder clash in the fourth division, Eastland match of the round. Scoreboard reads there, Warrandyte 1-1-7. Ball and Templestowe yet to score in this match of the round. First quarter action on a beautiful winter sunny day on a Saturday arvo. Can't beat it. I'm sure our boundary reporters have some sunscreen on maybe down the end of the day.
0: Looking forward to getting a bit of a tan today. last week especially.
17: So we're on the outer side wing where we are. Harrenhan gets the hit out there, and I think he might give away a free kick to his opposing ruckman. He will get the free kick himself. So Hanrahan goes for the kick. Who's going to try to get their first stickers involved here? We'll try to skip this ball up, but he's immediately tackled by Gilmore.
21: I'll just quickly go through some matchups. Hamish McLean's got Appleby. Daniel Moore, he's following Beasley around. And the man with the against Stumpf is Sterling Oakley-Smith. We heard from the Bullion Templestowe president in the pre-game that they've got someone with a big good leap, so I'm looking forward.
17: Thank you, Jared. You're just breaking up there a little bit, mate, so we'll try get that one up. Smothered there by Warrandyte. They get a snapping ball yet again. Trying to get this one up will be Taronga Galea. We'll go to boundary shortly as a short ball's kicked to the stump direction. Couldn't get there. There's that man stealing Oakley-Smith. And he's going to get a high tackle. Oh no, ball up. Funny fact, played junior footy with stealing Oakley-Smith when I was playing my craft down at Lilydale. So
3: your craft.
17: Yep, so we get ball that's smothered, and that's going to be out of bounds on the fall. And it's going to be a Bull and Templestowe kick, Ben Warrandyte-Smith.
16: Mark down self-proclamation number one in your footy record for Blake Tennant today. We'll get up to double figures, I'm sure, at some stage.
3: He did start the sentence with funny facts, so...
16: Kick goes out now. Love your work, Blake. Harsh went up. He couldn't quite take the mark. Looks like a high tackle has come out of this one.
1: It's also young Sterling's first game.
17: It is, yes.
1: First senior game he's been put on stump. It's a fair...
17: basketball background, come from Pakenham.
1: Yeah.
17: So...
2: If he kept him to two goals, he might win the BAG in the half dozen.
16: Floating kick for Bulleen Temp goes up. Falling at the crucial stage there was Nelson. Little handball out. Here's Gribus. This is of the Will variety. What a season he's having up towards the half forward line, but scooted back towards the wing. They're going backwards to go forwards. Cullen Hall. There's a few hyphens on the field today. Close to my own heart as it comes out now. Darting around. Gribus again on the right boot. Inside forward 50. Looking for brother Jack in there who had the back spot, but the Bullants have the numbers. Here's McLean on the right boot in towards the middle of the ground. A nice mark taken there by Martino. A couple of touches in the last few minutes. Looking for their first genuine surge forward, but another sloppy kick off the boot made it pretty difficult. Nelson was first to meet it. On top of him was Benny Ellery, and we will have a ball up just outside the centre square here. True centre wing position.
17: Let's go boundary side.
0: Just quickly on the Bulleen Templestowe forward line matchups. Will Remington has got Noah Hapkin for company, and Nick Sharp on Marcel Hodge.
16: Anderson tried to do too much. He was pinged for holding the ball, so they're moving it quickly now. The Bloods. Taylor switches it across out to Pollock, who's got a little bit of time and space. He'll no doubt be looking for the stump direction. Handball over the top, gets the old one too. Went to go inside forward 50, but got crunched by Anderson. That was good play, almost a free kick off the ball. The umpire said it was all fair. We will have a ball up. Not impressed was Oscar Hodgson in that case, and we'll have a ball up inside the square.
17: Start centre with Paul Lacone.
19: Yeah, the inside 50s, Warren Dyer to dominate in that early. They lead that 5-1.
17: Thank you, Paul. As this is the real good look up, we get to see Paul and Tempestow. Jessup finds his teammate there. And Pekin takes the mark just on the straight in front here on the 50 arc. He will line up and try kick ball and Templestowe's first of the day here. And it's the best we've seen, I reckon. Wayne Brasher and Brett Davison, best look, I reckon.
2: Yeah, it is their best look for a forward 50 entry and a goal, because Warren Dyde have basically controlled the opening 19 minutes here.
17: So Pekin can line up a kick ball and Templestowe's first of the day here directly in front. And the goal umpire moves to the left, and that's through for a behind. So that's the first look that we've seen, and Bull and Templestowe get a behind here. One behind plays Warren Dyke, 1-1-7, and we've gone 10 minutes in on the Eastland match of the round.
1: Pollock hurt himself out here when he went on his left foot twice, and it was too easy to read. And I think he may have actually gone off the ground. He looks like he was hobbling a bit after that contest.
17: So we might have our boundary reporters to get back for that one, as Daniel Moore gets the intercept mark just on the outer side wing where the interchange benches are. And he goes for a kick. That's an ordinary one. Plenty of Warrandyte numpers will get around this one, but Sticker will get the point of the ball free kick, and he'll play on immediately, Ben Warren-Smith.
16: Sticker goes in. It was a disappointing kick from him and his standards. Being chopped off by Appleby. Use the dugout side. So a little bit of kick to kick going. Went straight down Tarongaloo's throat. Over the top he goes. Here's a go for Sticker. Inside forward 50 goes. Going goalward right to the top of the goal square. At the fall of the ball, little handball went out. Intended there for Pekin. Couldn't quite trap it. Good track, strong tackles. Play on goal, is it? Shields kicked it, but it's going to be a free kick to the way of the Bloods to Nelson. So good defensive pressure there by Warrandyte. It was right in the hot spot. Had a few touches, Will Nelson, early in this game.
2: They're just starting to get their hands on the ball a little bit, bullying temp. But they've got to be a bit more cleaner when they move into their forward 50.
1: Yeah, they've moved it well, but they just haven't finished off in that last kick.
16: Nelson going for the grandstand side. Big fly and a good mark on the second bite there was Bowl. On the right boot now. Goes down towards the wing position. Right in front of us here in the broadcast position now. Up towards the half forward line. Falling out in front of it there was Bradford. Goes inside forward 50. That is an absolute beautiful pass. Gabriel Stump out in front again. And once again, lace out on the chest.
1: Well, you're not going to stop that sort of passing. And when, yeah, that was beautiful football here. They read it well, ran well, and a great kick.
2: But they conceded once again. They conceded that turnover there, Davo, and the switch. And bullying temp, once again, they didn't push far enough across.
1: Yeah, they're not defending as well as what you would have hoped at this stage. And we'll see how good a kick he is, this young kid.
16: So we're right behind him here in the broadcast position. Stump goes to goal, and he started it right. The first one went left, and now this one's gone to the right. So he's made no change to his 61 majors so far in 2026. And another let off there for Bulleen Temp. 1-2-8, plays one behind.
17: So Sticker goes with a kick there, and Mark take it. There's a 7-point lead to Warrandyte.
1: So Warrandyte have really come up the ground now and stopped any sort of play on from Temp.
17: So good chain of hand pass there. Pisani gets that one out. They go inside, 50 yet again to the stump direction. Couldn't fly. Snap around the corner. And again, he's just going to miss there. That's 1-3 to start off his campaign today.
2: 0-3.
17: 0-3, sorry.
2: Gribus has got that goal.
17: Yeah, sorry. 1-3-9 to Ball and Templestowe. One behind. We're going to go boundary side.
21: Thank you, Blake. Bulling Temple Star attempting to play with a spare behind the ball. That's Simonson. But the past couple of forays forward for Warren Dyett, he's just been dragged up to the contest, and he's had no effect on the defending.
17: Yeah, we're going to go to the... we'll continue the call. There's Oakley Smith. Here he is. The young defender coming across this year from North Ringwood. It's been a bit of a basketball background as Bull and Templestowe go on the attack again on the outer side wing. And that is intercepted there. That was by Bubrick, BWS.
16: In towards the middle, here's Nelson. He wants to take off to the races and thump the ball out towards the wing position. And it was a fair old roost too. It carried a little bit. Looked like there was a breeze impeding on that as well over the top of the football. And laying a strong tackle there was Olsen just to hold it up nicely.
2: Dave, a bit early to be putting one behind the ball 10 minutes into the first quarter, don't you think?
1: It is, but he's looking very dangerous, isn't he? And he's got so much space at the moment. Stumped when they go forward.
16: Little flick out, sticker, goes up towards the half forward line, a kick off the ground, goes out of bounds on the full. Let's go to Paul Uconi.
19: Yeah, got some scores from Div 1. Mitcham 2-5-17 to Park Orchard yet to score, and North Ringwood's 1-1-7 to Wanney South yet to score.
16: Josh Appleby in front of our boundary riders today, pointing Babe Ruth style to where he wants to kick it, up towards the half forward line, bouncing football.
17: You're hitting the one liners today, BWS. It's like you're coming back here.
16: Will Grybus.
1: No, he's like Cometti. He's got about 150 lines out. And he pulls them out when he can.
3: Benny Cometti.
16: Underneath there, free kick going the way of Jakey Sticker. No, it wasn't. It was in the arms there of Ellery, who gave a quick handball away. Now a driving kick up towards the half forward line for the Bullheads at the fall of the ball. Here's Martino. Gets a banana kick inside forward 50. Which way is this one going to bounce? It might be favourable there for Rimington. Over the top he goes, and Shields runs into an open goal. He got robbed of one a few moments ago, but this time it goes straight through, and we're back to a two-point ball game. 15 and a half gone here in the first term. Warren Dyett 139, Bulling Temp 117.
2: That time Bulling Temp worked the numbers in their favour there, Davo, and obviously, you know, they got some space then into their forward 50, and they got that 2-on-2, and just natural school out one there.
1: Yeah, well, it was a great tap from Rivington. If you look at it, Claire, he brought the ball down back over his head to...
2: Shields.
1: Shields, and great goal, great goal.
17: So there you go. Bullion Templestowe respond there with their first goal, 16 minutes in. The Eastlander match of the round. Snap around the corner. Warren Dyett will try to get this one up for them. Bradford around this one. Tackles immediately, and there'll be a ball up here. We go quickly down to the stat centre.
19: Just got a score from Premier. Vermont 1-2-8 to Bolwyn 5 behinds.
2: Blow the siren.
17: So... it's like a soccer game in Bowen's terms, 8-5. So Sticker gets this one out, trying to scoop this ball up. Is Hodgson. Plenty of red jumpers around this one. The snap around the corner here. Where would this one sit? Trying to pick this one up. Is Appleby. Appleby goes for the hand pass here. Kick there. That was by Taylor. 1-on-1. And it's going to be through for a behind. So... moves to score to Warren Dyett, 1-4-10. Bowling Templestowe, 1-1-7. 17 minutes into this first quarter on the Eastland. Match of the round, top of the ladder clash in 4th Division.
1: So you can see already Warren Dyett, they want to get the ball. They want to get it wide. They want to get it wide quickly and then bring the ball back in through the centre area.
16: Short passes on. Oakley Smith takes it in the back pocket for the Bull Ants. Wind around on that familiar left boot and kick it out towards the danger zone. There's a lot of players there, but Sticker wins out this time as he kicks it up towards the wing position. It had to be perfect, and that's exactly what it was. Rimington has come a long way out, thumps the ball up towards the half forward line. Out-muscled that time there was Shields, but he was quick and hot to trot on hands and knees. Will get the quick handball away, trying to barge his way through traffic. Was Jessup back to Shields. Shields around the body. Has it got enough curl? It had too much in the end and goes through for one behind. They're inching closer, 1-2-8 to 1-4-10. Gone 18 minutes now in this first term. Hope you're enjoying the broadcast today on 98.1 Radio Eastern, and of course streaming live around the globe on our YouTube and Facebook channels. Kicking now for Warren Dyett. little bit of pushing off the ball here, and I think it's going to be a free kick going the way of the Bull Ants, and it will be. Will Remington pulled off the footy.
1: Yeah, shepherded it out in that situation. He's generally a reasonable kick too, Remington, so I'll have put the Moz on him, so you might as well put the score up to 1-3.
16: Well, he's kicked 35 majors already this year. He seems pretty comfortable with the distance. He keeps it low. It's going to go right to the line. It's going to fall just short. A lot of players around this. Stickers in there on hands and knees. Pubrick got the handball out. Bloods have got the numbers. Barging his way through. There was Blakey in the middle of the ground now. There's a foot race because everybody was forward of centre that time, and going back with the flight and taking a ripper mark there was Daniel Moore. Squeezes a kick out wide.
2: Timmy Johnson, yes. Ex-Vermont player. Good to see him back playing.
16: Yeah, one of the posters, many posters on Brash as well, Timmy Johnson.
17: There's another one-liner to the collection.
16: Blakely's got the ball and he moves it forward for Warrandyte.
17: So on the outer side wing. Yeah, it's great seeing him. I still remember going to Basie Oval and watching him dominate for Vermont. So
2: yeah, good, very good captain too in his day.
17: Yeah.
2: I have to say, Dave, Bulling Temp, they're a very high position side. They like to run and care and share, really, don't they?
1: Yeah, they're overusing it at the moment, and their system forward is not really clear-cut at the moment.
17: So as we go on the outer side wing at the moment, intercept mark taken by Cullen Hall. He goes to the centre sort of kick, mark taken. They're going to go to the stump direction right here. Couldn't get there for him. And this one's just going to roll through and it's going to go out of bounds for a boundary throw. We'll go to the stat centre, Paul Lacaney.
19: Yeah, Warrandyte leading in the clearances so far, 6-3.
17: There you go.
2: Very deceptive ground too in terms of how the distances between the centre half forward and the goals themselves. It's more like a kick and a half.
1: Yep.
17: So time on at the moment. 8-10 at the moment, Warrandyte leading. If you just joined us in the Eastland Match of the Round, if you're watching on Facebook and YouTube around the world, or if you're just in your car, maybe popping into a ground, hope you're listening on Radio Eastern 98.1. Tuckle's late, it's going to be another ball up.
1: It's been one of the few times we've seen repeat stoppages.
16: Mm-hmm.
1: The ball's moved pretty cleanly, but both ends.
17: As play resumes, they get a kick to Bulleen Templestowe. Mark taken, that was by Hanrahan. He gives a hand pass to his teammate. A chipping board kick directly on the 50 arc here at the top of the square arc. Goes deep inside. Stumps around this one. Has three goes. Got it. Stump will have this one. He's kicked three behinds.
19: It's his third inside 50 mark this game, Blake.
17: Definitely looking for him, I reckon. He's the vocal point. He's the key vocal point.
2: He is a nightmare matchup, this young man.
1: Unfortunately, though, they've got to be careful because you could see that already they had one player slide off and go to the two-on-one situation. He was good enough to mark, but they had two other spare players that they just ignored completely.
17: So Gabriel Stump.
19: Four behind.
17: Oh, no. That's his fourth behind right there. Jeez, so he's kicked four behinds. Warrandyte's kicked another one. That moves him to 1-5-11 to Bulleen Templestowe, 1-2-8, 22 minutes into this first quarter.
3: I'm just wondering, even though it's completely sunny across the whole ground, it's black in that goal square. Maybe you can't see the goalpost. We need to get the lights on just in that corner.
2: We shouldn't be making excuses for him, Lee.
3: Jeez.
16: McLean now for Bulleen Temp. It's to bring the ball back in. Big fly over the top that time there from Harge. He spoiled his own player, really, so a chance for Warrandyte to go forward once again, but the kick goes very, very wide out of bounds on the full. No change to the score. It's a three-point lead out here to Warrandyte. Probably should be two or three goals up.
2: Yeah, I agree with that. I reckon that should be about 4-1, I reckon, BWS.
16: So 23 minutes, tick out. In man in front that time was Michael Watts, and he should be paid the mark, and the umpire saw it exactly that way. So Owen Michael Watts across the half back line here for Bulleen Temp. Drives the ball up towards the wing position, and it was a strong mark taken out there by Sharpie. So once again, a little bit of kick to kick at the moment. Squeeze to kick inside. Kobe Gilmore takes it. Right on the wing. Spearing pass straight down the throat there of Sizer. Clean disposal so far for the Bloods. Inside forward 50. Which way is it going to go? They went for the stamp direction, but it was chopped off very nicely there by Hamish McLean.
1: And again, two options out wide that he could have used, and he went for the magic kick, which they're just going to be a bit careful with that.
16: Yeah, totally agree with that. Over at top of it, there's Gribers. Little handball out from the Bullants. Little flick forward, scooped upon there by Quinn. Got the handball away to Anderson. Spins around now. An up and under kick up towards the half forward line. It might sit favourably here for Sticker. Get the handball out wide if he had some running support. Over the top of it there was Hodgson. Charging in there was Josh Dicker. And we will have a ball up. Let's go to Paul Yacone around the grounds.
19: Yeah, I've got a Div 3 score between the Basin and Donvale. The Basin 3-4-22 to Donvale 3-2-20.
16: The Sizer went wide. The quick clearing kick and it went out of bounds on the full. Timmy Johnson to
20: one touch, Joe Ward. Friday kick in the air.
17: don't know if that counts.
16: Love your work, Josh. Kick comes up now.

0: former Lilydale North Fringwood man, and then spent some time down at Pakenham playing some basketball. So basketball background is something like alluding to. As this one's going to be tackled immediately in a hand pass. And it's going to roll out. Plenty of basketball backgrounds. We always love that saying.
1: Now say, Brash, stump centric 10 times really quickly.
2: I struggled to say it once and correctly.
0: So two rucks going at it here. First to get this one up will be Warren Dodd, but it's going to be a push. It's going to be a ball and Templestowe free kick. It's on their defensive arc down here at Taj Ajani Reserve. Good to be back down here.
2: Mm.
0: Missed the last game. Yeah, and that will do it for us here. And it is quarter time down here at the Taj here. It's Warren Dyke, 1-5-11, plays Bull and Temple State, 1-2-8. Just the one goal kickers for both teams here. Corey Shields has one for Bull and Temple State, and Jack Gribus has one for Warren Dyke. After the break here, we're going to take a quick break, but after the break, we'll assemble the call team yet again, hear from a coach's interview, and then we'll be straight after this for the second quarter action for the Eastland Match of the Round.
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17: And welcome back out to Tedajani Reserve for the big top-of-the-table clash in Division 4. It's the Eastland match of the round. It's Bulleen Temp taking on Warrandyte today, with Warrandyte sitting on top of the table, and they lead this one at quarter-time by 3 points, 1-5-11, with a few easy ones by standards going awry. Bulleen Temp 1-2-8. This game is open for anybody. Perfect opportunity, as we heard in the lead-in, to go around the grounds and hear some of those important around-the-ground scores. Here's Paul Yacone.
18: Yeah, in Premier Division, South Belgrave, Roeville 4-5-29 to South Belgrave 3 behinds, and Vermont 2-2-14 to Baldwin

0: 5 behinds in Divi 1. Boronia 3-4-22 to Bayswater 2-2-14. Baconsfield 3-2-20 to Moorabark 1-2-8. Mitcham 4-6-30 to Park Orchards 3-1-19. And Wanney South 3-1-19 to North Ringwood 2-3-15. Div 2.
1: No scores from Montrose Norwood?
0: No.
1: Okay.
0: Div 2, East Burwood 3-3-21 to Surrey Park 1-5-11. Mulgrave 3-3-21 to Heathmont 2-1-13. Templestowe 5-2-32 to Lilydale 4 behinds. And Waverley Blues 2-1.
1: We might get our coach's interview with one of the fellas.
2: Yeah, I'm alongside Andrew Verver, and hopefully this interview comes okay through, fellas. But Andrew, what do you make of that first quarter? They had most of the territory. Must have been pleased to have restricted them to just one goal after from 6 scoring shots.
3: Yeah, no, where are you going? No, make the change. So you're in the middle.
2: He's giving instructions to his captain. But what do you make of the first quarter, Andrew?
3: Look, it was a tough contest. Obviously, they're a pretty good side, so it's pretty even at the moment. But look, we're going to tighten up a few things. But look, it's game on. It's 1-2. It's always going to be tight at the start, isn't it?
2: Yeah, absolutely. What are some of the key factors heading into the remainder of this contest as well?
3: I just think we just need to stay accountable, mate. I think they run really well, and they're running waves, so they're a really good opposition, so we just got to try and stay with them and see what happens after that.
2: Thanks, Andrew. Good luck for the rest of the game.
3: Thank you.
4: Great stuff there, Josh Ward. Let's cross down boundary side to Jared Beanland, who was over with Jake Whitling in the Warrandyke side.
5: Thank you very much, BWS. Yeah, they were very happy with the pressure that they put onto Bullion Templestowe in the first quarter. He said that they're on the back foot for the first time in the first quarter for the whole year, so they're very they're willing to just continue that throughout the game. He noted as well that there's been a couple of really good looks that they kind of ignored when they were going 50. They perhaps were a little bit too stump focused, and there were a couple of players in better positions that they should have tried to hit up.
1: So here we go, second quarter, Eastland, a match of the rounds here between Bullion Templestowe and Warrandyke. Bullion Templestowe get the clearance for the second quarter here. Scooping it up here is Sticker. Going to scoop it off the ground, snap around the corner. That was by Martino. And that's going to go out of bounds on the full. First real clearance Bullion Templestowe have had, I reckon, all game, I'd say.
4: Dave, right. I was going to say that Andrew Berger's come straight out of the media school of Paris Harvey there at quarter time.
1: Some good mark taken. That was by Appleby. They're going into the attack again. Do Warrandyke. First to pick it up will be Gilmore. Does a little bit of sidestepping here. Gets tackled immediately. It's going to be a hold the ball free kick. It might be 25. It will be. No. The umpire just says no. Go back old, to your line.
6: The old cardinal rule. First option. Yeah. Give it off.
1: Yeah. So Bullion Templestowe go for the short kick. Mark taken. This is by the captain and Anderson. Again, really good footy here. McLean fixes the hair up, goes inside the 50. Good mark taken. That was by Quinn. Always got to fix your hair up before you kick the footy.
7: Yeah.
1: So go inside the forward 50. Who's going to get this? Martino tries to scoop this ball up. It's going to be a tackle and it's going to be a ball up. So, early stages, if you just joined us, Warrandyke 1-5-11, Bullion Templestowe 1-2-8. A minute and a half in to this second quarter on the Eastland match of the round. Hope you're enjoying the coverage. And it's going to be a hold in the ball, free kick.
6: Yep, it was there.
8: Ben, I was going to say before, at least it wasn't the Rocket Rodney Eade, probably the only coach we've ever had to try and throw a mute on quickly during a half-time cross.
1: So Anderson, the skipper, will have this one. Oh, no, he gives it off to Martino.
4: It's been pretty lively, Martino.
1: Yeah. I feel like he's got a bit of a presence here, a bit of a cult hero in this sort of ball in Templestowe way. He goes inside, man, by himself there. That was by Harge. But it looks like Warrandyke were able to defend that one really well. Tackled immediately. It's going to be a boundary throw-in.
9: He's got to take those, Harge. That's what he's there for. He's a big target. He's generally got good hands. And he had a break on his opponent. Then he should have taken that mark.
4: Well, running in the front spot there was Hayton. It was a shallow throw in at the back there. Hodgson picked up the footy, handball over the top, looking for Blakely, who flicked it over the back of him, just trying to gain valuable meterage. Hodgson came back in, hitting the deck. There was Tarongalu and Co. Blakely in and under also on the edge of the centre square. We'll have a ball up.
9: He's got a great name, hasn't he? Tarongalu. I love that.
4: Yeah, it's awesome.
9: Love that.
4: Pye throws it up, a big slap that time by Hanrahan. Goes inside forward 50 now, and it passes on and almost spilling it at the crucial stage. There was Pekin, but here's Sticker. He's got the class. He's got the poise. Has he got the accuracy? He does not. Through for one behind. They just won't go through the big sticks down that end.
6: No, they're missing by miles too, BWS. It's not like they're just missing by inches.
8: Am I making excuses for them now, Brash? Or
9: it's not like the funnel at East Burwood, is it? The ball's just not going through.
4: Back to a two-point margin. Cunnell Hall brings the ball back into play. Now a chance here for Gribus on the right boot, down the wing. Taking the mark there was Gilmore, but it's just gone out of bounds on the full. But the paint beats the player at that stage. Lean Tampu have had most of the play in their forward half in this second quarter. Will surge forward once again, up towards the half-forward line. Sticker at the back, almost took that one through his legs. It was a ripper mark. So Jake swings around now on the right boot. Can this one go through? Can this go all the way? It cannot. It goes left again. Hooly dooly. So we've gone 4 minutes now in this second term, and it's back to 1 point. So both sides have had multiple scoring shots, multiple opportunities, but the big sticks eludes all players.
9: Got to tell that bloke down the end to turn the fan off down the... there's got to be some reason why they can't kick goals here.
6: Yeah.
1: So my take-in, that was by Blakely. So Blakely just assessing his options on the broadcast wing. Now are we up big five? Oh, could have marked that one. That man who tried to do that was Charlie Sizer. Blakely picks this one up yet again. He's getting the bit of the ball here. This is great ball movement here for Warren Dyke. Gribus goes inside the forward 50. Guess who stumps involved? But a punch there. That was by Oakley Smith here. He can try and get this one up. Stump. Oh. Here he goes. The big man. And tries to follow this target here in Appleby, and that's just going to roll through.
6: What a shank of a kick that was.
9: It was.
6: He should have kicked that.
9: The little man on the shoulder was having a chat to him there.
1: We'll go to the stud centre with Paul Lacaney.
7: Inside 50s this quarter so far is 4-1 in favour of Bulleen Temp.
1: Thank you, Paul. Deep inside, Warren Dyke's attacking 50. Appleby trying to get another one here. Kick off the ground by Blakey. He can kick this, I reckon. He has. And Warrandyte get their second of the day here. 2-5-17. Warrandyte to Bulleen Templestowe. 1-4-10. 5.5 minutes in to this second quarter on the East Lane of Match of the Round.
9: Well, it's pretty hard to miss that one because that was on the goal line as he was running in. And I reckon that... Gee, that must have been close.
6: I wouldn't mind seeing the side on that.
1: Yeah. Tobin Brothers, goal of the day contender.
6: Could have been so far.
9: Settle down.
1: He's kicked
9: the ball from less than a centimetre.
1: But there hasn't been many good.
6: That could have been a VS. Well, that's a VAR contender, I reckon.
8: We've already talked about that Ringwood-Mitcham game.
9: Yes.
1: I'm just saying, there hasn't been many...
4: If there's no more goals for the rest of the game, he can take home the prize, all right?
1: Yeah. He's the leader at the moment. Let's just put it out there right now.
6: He's certainly not going to win goal of the day, I can tell you that now.
1: It's the easiest goal you ever see, I reckon.
8: At this point, I think the leader will be any of them that get it down the right-hand side.
4: Ben Ellery has hit the deck pretty harshly in the middle of the ground. It looks like a left ankle. We know that Josh and Jared will be onto that as he holds his way off.
6: Cindersmosis now.
10: Yeah, he looks like he's in a lot of pain, gentlemen. Definitely struggling to put weight on that left foot. He's starting to now, but it's not looking good, unfortunately.
6: Nothing that a jab won't fix.
1: The old painkillers way in pressure.
6: Oh, yeah, mate.
1: Have you ever had one of those before?
6: Oh, yes, I have plenty.
8: Jungle juice.
6: Plenty in my day, mate.
1: Yeah.
6: And got sent back on.
1: Yep.
6: Just do your job.
4: Walk it off, Brash.
6: Suck it up.
1: Might get some scores quickly, Paul. Just before. Oh, sorry.
4: Ball back in the middle now.
6: Bad luck, Blake.
1: Yeah.
4: Comes out. In there and under. Just trying to get a clear possession. Picked up there by Quinn. Got boot to ball. Won't go the required distance. Nice little fist on that by Pollock. Hits the deck sticker, came in, but hitting it hard there was Oscar Hodgson, and he'll receive the free kick in the middle of the ground. He's moving away from it, so it looked like sticker was going to give away a 25, but the umpire wasn't going to be fooled by that one.
11: Yellow card.
9: Given, I think it might have been for a little bit of a shoulder charge.
2: Yeah, yellow card to the Bulling Temple Stowe skipper, Jack Anderson.
1: Jeez.
4: Yeah, right.
6: Well done there by Eagle Eye Josh.
11: Eagle Eye Terry.
4: That's a big loss. Jack Anderson coming off for a spell.
2: I thought you were the one that would be eagle-eyed, Brash.
6: Oh, no.
4: So, Oscar Hodgson.
10: No, he's a one-eyed eagle.
4: Well, very well played. Very well played. I like it.
6: Touché.
4: So, Hodgson eventually drives the ball up towards centre half forward. It looks like a bit of holding there on the big man, Hayton.
6: Plenty of holding there.
4: Hey, Hayton. Imposing figure on the right boot now. Kicks the ball inside forward 50. It fell short. Sticker sat in the hot spot.
9: That is gutsy move from a key leading player to do that.
4: Absolutely, and he would have known that Stump was right on his hammer. Driving ball now up towards the wing position. At the back of the pack there was Jessup. He paddled it back. That was okay. Link-up handball there. Goes well from Harge. In the path there of a couple of teammates who just couldn't quite trap the football. So charging through there was Hanrahan. He released the football, but to no avail. Up towards the wing position once again. It's a two-on-one. A sticker impeded Tarongaloo. He'll go after it again, Tarongaloo. And he keeps the ball alive just enough to force a boundary throwing right in front of us here in the broadcast position.
9: We had a lot of clean football early in the first quarter, but it's become a lot of fumbling at the moment. Must be the pressure out there.
4: Pye throws it in now. It's an easy knockout that time by Hayton. Spinning around there was Blakely, who threw the ball away. He's had a good game, Blakely.
6: But I think there's two different types of conditions on the ground too, Davo. It seems like it's really wet on the outs, on the wings.
4: Lincoln Arnold with the 80s perm goes up towards the half forward line, and Appleby couldn't quite release himself away from that one. 60 metres out from goal, 7 point margin out here.
11: Free kick
4: going the way of Hanrahan. Go down boundary side shortly. As Hanrahan goes inside forward 50. They've got the numbers, though. Hodgson for the Bloods. Little handball over the top. Looking for there for Hayton. A big man will have to get down. He did really well just to paddle it out. Blakely got the handball to the run receive, and kick goes out of bounds. But it was touched and will go over the boundary line and out of bounds. A perfect opportunity to go boundaries.
1: I think he's actually called out before.
2: Yeah, well, just touching on Brash's previous point, it is really soft underfoot on particularly this broadcast side wing. It's almost like it's nearly quicksand levels. So players will probably have some sore legs after this game.
1: Thanks, Josh Ward. The pitch report there. So go deep inside. A few players underneath. Good. That was a good cricket impersonation there, Josh. Really good there. Pitch report. We'll go to Paul Laconi.
7: Got a score in Div 3. The Basin 4-6-30 to Donvale 4-2-26.
1: Thank you, Paul.
2: I take great inspiration from the great Tony Greg Blakey, yeah. So I'll try my best.
7: Did you stick the key in, Josh?
2: Fortunately not.
6: Get the line on the line.
4: You want the line on the line or not?
1: So here we go. Deep inside the Bulleen Templestowe area here. 17-10, the scoreboard reads. 11 and a half minutes in. That Stump takes a big mark. He's just going to take the ball on, if you don't mind. Takes a bounce. Oakley Smith has got him here. Gets the hand pass to Stump. Goes. What an interesting that was. Gribus involved here, but well defended here by Bulleen Templestowe. They get a kick here. Mark taken. That was by Arnold. Arnold goes to his teammate. Finds Jessup. Jessup goes to the sticker direction here. He's just going to do a little bit of candy shop work down here. It's definitely open in this game here. Goes for the hand pass. Deep inside to the pocket of the 50 arc here, and a mark taken. He's going to go deep inside the 452 Bulleen Templestowe. It's looking like a great kick out the back. And that's a goal. That's by Remington. And the umpire says that's a goal. What a kick that was. That was about a good 50 to 60 metre bomb there, I would say. What a pickup he's been from Templestowe coming across.
6: Yeah, good mark, too. That was a very good mark.
1: I don't know what the arcs are down here at Bulling.
6: No, well, you got to give that a 50. That's a 50.
1: Yep, so Wayne Brash has called a 50, so I agree with him. That is the Tobin Brothers Golden Day contender. Now, that is...
9: They've just beat Salah.
1: Yeah, I reckon it does too. So, Rimington kicks his first, and Bulling Templestowe's second of the day on the Bendigo Bank scoreboard. Bulling Templestowe, 2-2-14. Warrandyte, 2-5-17, approaching the 13-minute mark.
6: Blakely might feel hard done by now that Rimington's going to win the...
4: As... Ball back in the middle now, up towards the half-forward line. Can they get a couple in a row? They haven't led this game at all. The Bullants inside forward 50, taking it, stretching, peeking, runs on with it. It was a little bit crazy in the end.
5: Why would you do that?
1: Took a bounce.
4: Yep. Took a bounce while he was getting tackled. He should have just gone back and had a ping. He was only about 35 out when he took it. Nonetheless.
5: No left.
4: Habjan. Clears it out now. Blakely looping handball out wide to Gribus on the right boot. Drives it up towards the half forward line using his body. Out there was Gribus as well. A little handball over the top if he wants it. Here's Bowl. He links back. They're putting themselves under pressure. Snap by Olsen around the body right to the teeth of goal and banging it through at long last.
9: Oh, no,
4: he missed it again.
9: Oh, he missed.
6: Oh, no.
4: Well, from right on the goal line, he cannot buy a goal this afternoon, the big man. That we're talking less than a foot away from it, but he was on the wrong angle. I'm really interested to see this one again. But the goal umpire was right there. And the way he celebrated, I thought he had kicked it. But
9: he's kicked a goal.
1: That's a goal.
9: The goal umpire's had to put his head down because he couldn't see.
1: That is 100% a goal.
4: Daylight robbery. Ball back in the middle. It's 16 to 18. The 2-point lead here to Warrandyte. Even when he kicks him, he can't get him next to his name at the moment.
1: Goodness gracious me. That is a goal. I'm telling you.
9: Well, he's got one more point, and at least he'll have a goal. So,
1: what's that now? 0 goals,
9: five.
5: Yeah. Tobin Brothers, point of the day contender.
4: Hayton flicked it back down to Blakely. He'll be looking for one now. Won't he snap up towards centre half forward? They've linked out well. Blakely charging through, goes in that direction now, but it's fell short, and Gribus takes it.
9: I still think, even though Bulling Temp have probably played better football, I think Warrandyte play the better style.
6: Yeah.
9: Their ability to transition the ball is really nice. They open up the forward line. They kick the ball well into the forward line. They just haven't been able to kick straight.
6: I think both sides are trying to be a bit more proactive in this quarter too, Dave. There's a lot more run and carry from both sides.
9: Yep.
4: So here's Jack Gribus on the right boot. Long kick towards the goals. He's pushed it to the left-hand side, so minor score to him. Still a low-scoring affair out here at Tedajani Reserve. It's 19-16. Warrandyte holding the lead from go to woe so far.
10: It's not as if there's a breath of wind down here, guys. Just ball kicking.
1: So as play resumes, going around this ball, skipping this one up for Warrandyte. And that's going to be out of bounds on the full. And then getting this one is Quinn. So Quinn goes for the short chipping kick. Dangerous kick there, but well recovered for Bulling Templestowe. And that one's going to skid out. It's going to be a boundary throw. And we'll go to Paul Lacone in the stat centre.
7: We've got a score in Premier. Vermont 5-3-33 to Bulwyn 2-7-19.
1: Just saw an update there. Ringwood's beating Croydon too, saw that. So that's a bit of a upset.
7: And at Croydon as well.
1: So there's the two rucks going at it here. Gribus involved. He's had a good say on this game here. Blakely in the middle of the ground here at Tedajani Reserve. Goes deep inside. Mark taken again by Gribus. Two Gribuses today.
6: Yeah, Blakely's had a really good second quarter.
1: Gribus goes short and kicks to his brother or cousin or
4: Gribus to Gribus to Gribus.
9: That was backyard football there, wasn't it?
1: Yeah. I don't know if they're brothers or cousins. I'm just going to put it out there.
9: I think they're. I'm not sure, but one is a little bit older than the other, but not by much. They're both very
6: Yeah,
9: very
6: Gribus
9: young.
6: To Gribus, sticker to sticker.
1: Yeah. So Will Gribus this one. Jack, his brother, has already kicked one. Can he join his brother and kick one here, William? Can line up and kick Warrandyte's third of the day on the Eastland match of the round. Goal pint doesn't move, and that is a goal. This time it's a goal for Warrandyte. And that moves the score to Warrandyte there, 3-7-25 to Bullion Templestowe, 2-4-16. We've got 17.5 minutes in on the Bendigo Bank score.
9: It looks like all the kicks going up that end seem to be stopping in the air. Like that,
12: yeah.
9: Like that just stopped, just about went straight down, and yet there is no breeze, whereas the ball's carrying a lot further down this other end. So, look, they worked that ball well up, and as you said, it was great work from Blakely. He's been very, very good in the middle.
10: Guys, Ben Ellery's ankle is on ice, so that's the last we'll see of him today, unfortunately.
4: Some more scores around the ground. Thanks, Paul.
7: In Div 1, Mitcham 6-9-45 to Park Orchards 3-4-22.
4: Up towards the half-forward line now for Bulleen. Tempsticker got the handball away. Here's Arnold. Arnold goes goalward. He poked at it in the end and kipped it across the face, just registering a behind. So would have been just what the doctor ordered, Templestowe. Bulleen Temp getting that quick answer because there's a little bit of breathing space now. It's an 8-point lead to the Bloods on the eve of time on here in the second term in the Eastland match of the round. As the kick goes out, it was a beautifully weighted one as well. Appleby takes it on the chest. Defensive 50 goes out wide. A big fly from the side. Hanrahan, the big ruckman, comes in, gets a timely fist to knock it over the boundary line and out of bounds.
6: And then in the overall game, I think Warrandyte have held sway and deserve their 8-point lead here at the moment.
9: Oh, without a doubt. I think they've been the better side. I just think that Bulleen have just not given up. They're just trying to get the ball forward whatever way they can. They just don't have a real system at the moment. Whereas Warrandyte have got a definite system in the way they play.
4: Hayton flicked it back, but it went straight down the throat of Jessup, who bangs it on his boot. Inside forward 50, Arnold was there. Ducks around, he'll want to get back onto the left. Instead, he goes for the handball over the top. Beautifully done. Shields goes goalward, and Shields puts it through, and that's the answer that they were after. Fantastic team goal. They wouldn't let the ball get out of that defensive zone. They worked harder, threw a few stoppages, and a good piece of play with the finishing touch.
6: Yeah, well done there by Arnold. He fought very hard for that clearance.
9: I think he's a boy. I think I've looked at his information, but I think he might have come from the Tasmanian State League. He's still young. He's under 25. He's from the Tasmanian State League, so he's
1: there. You go.
9: You know, he's played some good football. He's come across and. They did some good work then to manage to get that ball
1: doing
9: to Shields.
1: Doing your homework, Dave. Good to see, mate. As the
6: Wikipedia of the Eastern Football League.
1: I thought that was Josh Ward, but tackle was late. It's going to be a ball up.
4: How much homework do you do, Blake?
1: A little bit here and there. Bit of relevance sometimes. It's needed. Grybus gets a hand pass. Snap around the corner. That was by Taylor. This one's going to be scooped up again. It was by Johnson. And he's just going to fall over the veteran of the EFNL community.
6: Oh, you got to go.
1: Oh, that's gone behind the ball. That is, yep. And that's going to go to Mills. Luke Mills will have this one.
9: It's disappointing because that was Sizer, I think.
6: They were heading for another inside 50 there.
9: Yeah, and he'd done so well to get that ball too.
1: So mark taken. Good mark taken. That was by Pekin.
9: He's been all right too, this young kid.
1: Centre of the ground here at Tedajani Reserve. Goes deep inside the forward 50. Who's going to get there? Hodge couldn't. Snap around the corner by Martino! And he gets the goal there. That was Sticker, sorry.
6: Number 6.
1: So Sticker gets his first of the day. And that one is a great goal there by Sticker. I thought that was Martino out the back there. But that is, again, the Tobin brothers' goal of the day, if you don't mind.
4: Contender.
9: And that was just classic
6: that's
9: Sticker.
6: Class.
9: That was Sticker. That's the Baldwin Sticker that we're used to seeing. That read the ball off the pack. Beautiful turnaround, a lovely finish.
4: Tony.
7: Apart from the... Yeah, it's been a... For the inside 50s, it's been a tale of two halves. Bulleen Templestowe have dominated this second quarter inside 50-wise. They lead that 11-6.
4: Cross down boundary side.
10: Jack Anderson back on the ground. He's had time to reflect on his indiscretions and now out there to lead the charge for Bulleen Temp.
4: Yep, sat in the naughty corner of the dugout. Now he's back on the pitch as it goes up towards centre half forward for Warren Dyke. Once again, went through the legs there of Olsen. The ball's been quickly kicked inside forward 50 out in front there. They couldn't quite take it. Easily mopped up here by the Bull Ants out of that danger zone, just holding on to a narrow four-point lead. They've been trailing all afternoon so far. Inside forward 50, falling over at the crucial stage was Pubrick over the top. It goes to the top of the goal square. It's going to get kept alive. Here's Stumpf around the body. You give him an inch and he'll take a mile, the big man. And that was a very good goal. It should have been easily rushed through for a behind, but he kept his position, he kept his feet, and sheer brute strength won the contest.
9: What I'm loving about this young kid is that, you know, you've got a kid who's lined up and had four kicks a goal and missed every one of them. He's come out this quarter and he's continued to work incredibly hard. He's not given up. He's not dropped his head.
4: Yep.
9: He should have had another goal. So, you know, he's really been really positive this for a young kid to not drop his head after the first quarter. Tremendous, tremendous effort.
1: So a two-point ball game as we approach time on here. We are well and truly in that, 23 minutes in to the second quarter, approaching half-time here in the Eastland, a match of the round. And it's going to be another ball up just on the edge of the cricket pitch down here at Tedadani Reserve. We haven't really found who's... both teams have really fired their shots in this game. Blakely, he's having a big say in this game here. Goes for Taylor. He's tackled by two Bull Ants players in that tackle. Hodgson involved. Tackled. It's going to be another ball up.
6: Well, they really have taken control of the the centre clearances here, Warren Wright. And their midfield's on top, well on top, even though they're only 2 points in front.
1: So this one's going to be out here. Plenty of Wyandotte jumpers around this one. They could snap around the corner. Picking this ball up is Olsen. Olsen gets the kick, a little bit of a shove, and that's going to be a free kick, and it's going to go to Warren Knight in Gilmore.
9: He couldn't have made that more obvious, that shove, no. Could he?
1: He's got an option down the back here. He chooses to go to that option, but there's a Bullam player in there. Blakey can try get this ball going for Warren Knight. That's just going to roll out through for a boundary throw-in. Plenty of instructions there in that supporter down the end there. Look at him. He's just got the two arms, just, you know, letting the boys know what's going on down in the background next to the scoreboard. Good chat, fellas. Get a chat out of you guys, but that's okay. Snicker can try scoop this ball up, but he's going to warrant a play in front of him. That's going to roll out through for a boundary throwing. Very focused, these two fine gentlemen in the expert commentary chairs.
4: 25 and a half gone here in the second term. A two-point lead to Warrandyte. Been very tight the whole game. Blakely knocked it out, threw it away in the end. It was a beautiful tackle. Well done there by Anderson, who needs a little bit of redemption, the skipper. So switches it out to Timmy Johnson. Across the half back line now. Weighing up his options. Scoots it out wide. Had to be perfect, and it was. Michael Watts takes it on the chest. They love hugging that far side boundary. There's no doubt about that. The spoil was on, though. Came down in the arms of Habjan for Warrandyte. An up-and-under kick. Kicks it very close to the line. Intended target, Gilmore. It was knocked away from him, and we'll have a boundary throwing.
9: It's that kick again from between the arcs that's really letting Bulleen Temp down there. They're just not able to hit. They just keep going down the line. They don't try and look to go inside at all.
4: Michael Watts was outmuscled that time by Habjan, so no one got the clear knockout. Scoots out. Quick kick up towards centre half forward now for the Bloods. Bouncing football over the back. It's going to be a foot race. Getting onto it there was Tarongalu. He might have to put a nice shepherd on to keep the ball alive. Out towards McLean, who was bustled into a pretty strong tackle. And the umpire's not going to reward anyone in that instant.
9: That's what you like about your wingers half forwards. If they're laying tackles like that.
4: Moore had the front spot for the Bull Ants, but for the ball, Gilmore got the handball away to Appleby, who swings the ball in towards the pocket. Grimes, what a fantastic mark. He went up, he took it on the second bite right when he was sitting on his bum, and he'll have a shot for goal. He's already kicked two goals in this first half on the most difficult of angles from 25.
6: I reckon this would be the hardest ground in the comp, Davo, for the two wingers.
9: Yep.
6: To play the the true winger's game.
9: Yep. You've got a lot of space to cover because it's a bit like a circle, isn't it?
6: Yep.
4: So Jack Gribus will go the old-fashioned boot. Nah, nah, but he can't get enough on it. And through for one behind. Never looked like going through. Minor score is the result. 27.5 tick over at the moment. We have ourselves on our hands a three-point ball game. Let's cross down to Paul Yacone.
7: Yeah, Warren Dyer are just getting more of a lick of the eye.
4: Oh, no!
1: Sorry, Paul. Go back to you, mate.
7: Yeah, Warren Dyer are just getting more of a lick of the ice scrum as far as the forward 50 marking's concerned. They lead that overall in the game so far. They lead it 7-2.
1: Thank you, Paul Lucchini. The stats.
4: Yeah, just to let everybody know, that was Owen Pisani who had a massive rise right in front of us here and just couldn't quite pull it down.
6: Sorry. Just having a look at Bulleen Temp, Dave. They are still in a lot of positions in their team. They're still very young and raw.
9: Oh, they are. They're incredibly young side.
1: So the two rucks going at it, approaching half-time here, 28 minutes in. Scoreboard reads 32-29, Warren Dot lead, kick there, that was by Harrison Taylor. One-on-one here, the back here. Plenty of Warren Dot jumpers, but Boyne, Templestowe recover well here. Mark should have been taken by Pisani, almost had that great leap. Goes deep inside. Who's going to fly?
6: Oh,
1: mark taken.
6: That's a great mark.
1: And I think it's going to go to Beasley here, Joshua Beasley.
9: We haven't seen much of him today, so they've been stump-centric, and they've finally looked for someone else. So, look, it's a great mark, and he's another one of their key forwards that's been in pretty good form this year.
1: So Beasley knows how to kick a goal or two for Warrandyte here. Can line up and kick Warrandyte's fifth of the day here today. So the fine season, 22 goals for Warrandyte this year. Can line up and kick goal number 23, we hope. Goal umpire moves to the left.
6: That's a goal.
1: That's a point.
6: Oh, what?
1: Yeah, that was a point, Brash.
6: You reckon?
1: Yeah,
4: hit the
1: post.
4: That was a point.
9: Yeah. Hit the post.
1: Okay. Come on, Brash. So,
6: must be my glasses.
2: Don't go too early, Brash. I've learned the hard way to go too early.
1: Yeah, so 4-point lead going to Warren Dyer. 33, plays 29. Time on is definitely in the last beginning here. As Bully and Templestowe go deep inside the forward 50.
6: There's a bounce.
9: It's their last kick again.
1: Unorthodox sort of
4: good
1: bounce
4: hands.
1: Here. Sticker goes deep inside and a mark taken. And that was by Remington yet again. BWS.
4: Yeah, that was a fantastic bit of play. Yeah, there was good clean disposal. They know there's not too much time left. We've already hit the 30-minute mark of this term and fantastic positioning. And the class of Sticker, just to know that Remington had pushed that 10, 15 metres into the forward arc. Fantastic.
6: It's actually, and it was both the Stickers that have come up with some really clutch plays in this quarter. And if Remington can finish this off, right, they'll be real happy about going into halftime in front.
4: Will Remington on the siren comes in now. He started it right, and that's where it's going to stay. It did come back at the last stage, and that is a disappointing shot on goal to announce halftime out here, and it's a 3-point lead to Warrandyte. Geez, this has been a close one, hasn't it? 4-9-33. They lead to Bulleen Temp, 4-6-30. Major goal kickers on the ground. There's two goals to Jack Gribus, singles to Stumpf and Darcy Blakely. We know that Stumpf has kicked 5 behinds as well. Two goals to, and should have had another one. It was robbed of that one. Corey Shields has two goals for the Bulleen, Sticker and Remington with the other majors. Hope you're enjoying the broadcast this afternoon on 98.1 Radio Eastern, of course, streaming live around the globe on our YouTube and Facebook channels. We're one half down. We'll come back at halftime. We'll dissect what's happened in this game, but most importantly, give you all those important around-the-ground scores as you go local for your footy.
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4: Welcome back to the Eastland match of the round, and here at halftime it is a 3-point game. Warrandyte leading 4-9-33 to the Bull Answer 4-6-30, and an exciting first half. A lot of missed opportunities to both sides in the end, particularly Warrandyte, who have been inaccurate in front of goal, including the big man Gabriel Sump, who's kicked the 1-5 now. Probably should have been 2-4, but at the end of the day, they've had their chances, and very tight game. Jared and Josh, who have been on the boundary, joining me today here at halftime. Jared, I'll start with you. What's your first thoughts here at halftime? I thought particularly Warrandyte have wasted some opportunities, but in saying that, Bullying Templestowe have missed some gettable set shots themselves and probably looked a little bit better in that second term.
23: I think towards the end of that second term, definitely Bullying Temp got on top. Warrandyte seemed to run out of legs a little bit for that two-way running, so they weren't able to get back and defend as effectively as they had been throughout the most of the game. So it left a lot of space for some of the Bullying Temp forwards. But even then, it's been a struggle for them to hit them up. Warrandyte's pressure has been excellent, and I think also their transition and the way they've been able to move the ball forward has just been a little cleaner and been a little bit more systematic and methodical than what we've been able to see from the Bullants.
24: Well, as Dave said in the pre-game, watching back the footage he did, they're a lot better system-based side and move the ball a lot better in comparison to Bullying Templestowe, and we're seeing that firsthand here today, Ryan.
4: I agree. In saying that, that first half, and this was mentioned a lot of the times inside 50, you know where they're going. Yeah. Yeah. Very predictable. They're going to Sump every time they get a chance. And he's been good. And he probably should have an extra couple of goals next to his name.
23: Yep.
4: And it is dangerous, and you do want to use him. But, Josh, how what do you do in this second half? Because if Ball and Templestowe are very smart and they start to really pick up on this, it's not going to work for the long term. So what do? Do they try and get the guys like Beasley a bit more involved who had a late set shot and just try and change things up? Because they do look, every time I'm watching, I know exactly which way they're going.
24: Yeah, I think you have to. I mean, Beasley's kicked the 20-odd goals this season as well. And you've got smalls that will need to work up a little bit harder as well. Guys like Kobe Gilmore, I mean, when Darcy Blakely rotates down into that forward line as well. Some of their others, the Ibises, Will in particular, who I think has kicked the two goals, they really need to be at the feet of someone like Stumpf, because it's not going to be often he kicks goals. And maybe hitting them up on leads as well, just looking to lower the eyes, is probably the way to go for Warrandyte if they are to pull on a much bigger score in comparison in this second half.
23: And that's what Jake Whitling said at quarter time, is there were a couple of occasions where we had guys like Beasley in better positions and we still went for Stumpf. So he's going to be pushing that message at halftime again. And so I think hopefully the Bloods will come out with a fresh set of eyes to what their actual goals in terms of kicking inside forward 50 will be.
0: Absolutely. With Bulleen Templestowe as well, and it just stands out so much, the class of the experienced players and Jared Guy's like the two stickers.
23: Yep.
0: Boy, do they use the ball well. You look at this division in general, and you look at a lot of Division 4 games, you can tell when a side is really switched on it, which is, it's done through the stickers that, they don't muck around with the ball, and they just make smart decisions when they've got the footy.
23: 100%. And I would have been worried, given how much pressure Warrandyte have been able to put on Bulleen Templestowe, I would have been worried for your stickers and your other ball movers, like a Jack Anderson as well, that their disposal would start to drop off a little bit. But no, they've been able to maintain a great degree of cleanliness with ball in hand throughout the day, and it's just that last kick inside 50, as I said, and I think we've all been saying that that is the one thing that's been letting them down. And I think it's less a disposal thing, more of a systems thing, and also just a credit to Warren Dyett's backline as well to be able to cut off those options.
24: Well, they did that so well last week, particularly in the last quarter. I watched that final quarter for Bulleen Templestowe, and I was really impressed with them lowering their eyes, hitting up guys like Rimmington and some of their taller targets. They need to get back to that. And it probably is due to the Warrandyte pressure, but it's still not quite as noticeable. And it'll probably drop off in this second half, given how the conditions are on ground level. It's certainly, it's not obviously the warmest day, but it's still a bit of a factor, given there is a fair bit of sunlight out there today in comparison to previous weeks. I think they need to focus a bit more on that, lowering their eyes and hitting up their targets inside forward 50.
0: Absolutely. Let's have a look at the scores around the grounds today. We'll start, Josh, with the Premier Division. It is split rounds, only two games out of Vermont Recreation Reserve and South Belgrave. Start us off. What's happening in Premier Division today? Who's in front at halftime?
24: Well, it's Rival 60 leading South Belgrave 35, and Vermont hold a full goal lead over Baldwin, 8-3-51 the Eagles to Baldwin 9-3-27. So more scoring shots, just inaccurate kicking from the Tigers. Division 1, it is Boronia that leads over Bayswater 56-20. Meekensfield 36 lead Moorabark 30. The Tigers of Mitcham 54 lead Park Orchards 28. North Ringwood are now out by 47 points, 79-32 out of Quamby Reserve. And I'm pretty sure Wantirna South led that at one stage as well. So it's a pretty fair effort. No update from Norwood and Montrose. Division 2, Ringwood still lead over Croydon 50-30 out of Croydon Oval. Surrey Park have hit the front against East Burwood 54-35. Heathmont lead over Mulgrave 39-35, Templestowe 46 to Lilydale 30, and Waverley Blues 66 to Scoresby 28. Division 3, Coldstream 56 lead Furniture Gully 21. Donvale now lead over the Basin 42-30. Knox 67 to Oakley District 18. And the Whitehorse Pioneers lead against Sylvan 46-38 out at Springfield Park. And then Division 4, Churnside Park 105 lead Nutterwadding 21. Fair Park 54 lead Croydon North Emlock 28. And Doncaster 95 lead Forest Hill, just the two behinds at that game at Tramps Reserve.
0: Thanks, Josh. All those scores around the grounds, keep you updated across the afternoon. Final thoughts here before we go to our last break. Josh, what happens from here? I don't know who you tipped at the start of the day, but where's your mind at? We're pretty much where we started. Yeah. There's only 3 points in it.
24: I backed Bulleen Templestowe in. I think the home crowd will play a factor. It's past players day out here as well. So it's a really good crowd, and that will certainly lift the players as well. Speaking with Shivsies before the game as well, it could go one of two ways. It could make the players a little bit edgy, and it could also lift them as well. I think it'll be the latter in this second half to get them over the line.
0: Jared?
23: I've been flipping back and forth. It's a really tough one. While I think Warrandyte's pressure is inevitably going to drop off, because that's just what happens, players get tired, etc., I still think they're transition and their systems are a little bit more clean and a little bit more functional than those of Bulleen Templestowe. So I'm going to flip my tip from what it was at the start of the game from the Bulleens now to the Bloods.
0: Yeah, I had the Bloods at the start of the day. I just think if they can start to convert a few more of those opportunities, they've had more than Bulleen Templestowe in the first half, they might be able to just get across the line. But a really fascinating second half to come. All the best for both sides. We're looking forward to getting stuck into it. We're going to take our last break here before the second half at the Taj.
12: 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She needs jeans she can move in, because she's definitely moved on. 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Jeans that say, "Why, yes, I have spent the last 8 months in a post-breakup juice cleansing kickboxing personal training frenzy." And it looks as though she's just found the perfect pair.
3: Yeah, that's great.
12: Bravo, Lucy. 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
1: And welcome back out to a picturesque Tedajani Reserve out in Templestowe, because it's the home of the Bulleen Templestowe Bullants. And today they take on the Warrandyte Bloods in the top of the table clash in division football in our Eastland match of the round at halftime. It's certainly shaping as one of those top two tussles, isn't it? It's a very low scoring affair. Both sides are really struggling to find the big stits. And at halftime, going on three quarters into the third term now, it is 4-9-33 Warrandyte leading Bulleen Temp 4-6-30. You had a chance to hit the lead late on the siren in that second term, but to no avail. But gentlemen, this is certainly shaping as a game that's going to go right down to the wire. With Davo, it's got that feel that the scoreline really suggests 7-8 goals apiece, not the four goals, because it has been pretty free-flowing.
9: It has, and really, if you think about the shots that should have been taken, the scoreline should read, if it said 9-4 to 6-4, you'd probably understand and go, yeah, that's fair enough, because you've got Warrandyte who have played better football than Bulleen Temp, but just haven't taken their chances, missed far too many. And probably Bulleen Temp, I think it's flattering them a little bit with the scoreboard. They kick some nice, clean goals, but I think their football around the ground has been fairly scrappy. Their ability, they've had some nice ball in the back half where they've slowed the game down, chipped the ball around, but their kicking between the arcs has been really average. Whereas I think Warrandyte have really worked hard, have used the ball well. Once they get it going, they kick the ball well and kick it into their forward line quite nicely. Probably Bulleen team have won the contest around the stoppage. They've been able to get the quick kick out of the stoppage. But all in all, it's a three-point lead, but it feels to me a little bit like Warrandyte should be a little bit further in front. But having said that, if you're Bulleen Temp, you'll take it. You'll take it. You haven't played well and you're only 3 points down. You'll certainly be pretty happy about that.
4: What's your take, Wayne Brasher, on your return to Division 4 football today?
2: Yeah, well, you know, a bit like Davo, I sort of think that you look at both sides and inexperience-wise, Bulleen Temp still look very, very young. And some of the mistakes that some of their players are making are probably a little bit amateurish, if you understand where I'm coming from. I just sort of think that the way they're moving the ball, as soon as they move forward, they're actually waiting for players from the back to sort of once again try and give that give and go handball. And they're actually throwing their players out of position.
4: Well, the third quarter is about to get underway, and here is Blake Tennant.
1: Yes, here we go. Second half action on here. The Eastland match of the round. Top of the ladder clash in fourth division here. And Warrandyte kicking off where they were started in the first quarter. Really good hot footy. And they're going to try to do it again. 33 plays 30. The top of the ladder clash. Fourth division here. Hope you enjoyed the broadcast on Facebook and YouTube around the globe. And of course, if you're just driving around the area, Radio Eastern 98.1. And here came Bulleen Temple stay. They can get that one out, and that's going to go out of bounds on the full. Warrandyte will have to stay with Josh Appleby. So, no, he's going to give it up to his teammate there in Cullen Hall. So, Jacob Cullen Hall will have to stay. And he will do proceedings with this kick here. Who's going to fire for Warrandyte? Bit of a push in the back, no call there. And it's going to be another ball up. Minutes into this third quarter, the Eastland match of the round. Football is going around, and tackled immediately, and it's going to be another ball up, probably about 2 metres away from where it was before. Ruck's going at it here. First to scoop this one up with Charlie Sizer. Goes inside 50. Who's going to get there? Stumps involved here. Tries to go for the one-hander. Nothing doing. And Gravis tackles. And that's going to be a ball up.
2: You almost get the impression that Stump's going to have a five-minute period where he takes the game by the scruff of the throat, I reckon.
4: Fireballs it up. It's a quick fall down to Bulleen Temp, who go out wide. Jessup's the first one to meet it, trapped it well. Little snap over the body, no, down towards the wing position, knocked away. It's going to stay alive. Little flick over the top there by Pollock, but it was intercepted. Here's a go now for the Bulleens. They can use the middle of the ground because the skipper's got some running. Anderson and some space. Pokes it over the top now. Bouncing football on the paint of 50, swinging around on the right boot is Peakin, who goes goalward. Going very long, Peakin right to the line. It might have stayed along. Sticker couldn't try to take the mark. We've heard a whistle. And has he been paid the mark on the line? Because that wasn't a mark.
3: Yeah, he has been paid the mark, BWS.
4: So you're Sticker.
9: Kidding.
4: Jake Sticker, who was right on the line trying to shepherd the ball through, had a bite of it, but he dropped it straight away. And he'll come in and kick the easiest of goals.
1: I don't know about that one.
4: So Jakey Sticker kicked his second on the board. He joins Corey Shields as a multiple goal kicker for the Bulleens. It's all a little bit... It's like a ghost town at the moment out here. You would have thought everyone's a little bit confused to what went on there. But nonetheless, they've drawn first blood. An important goal as well. 5-6-36, 3 minutes into the third term to 4-9-33.
9: And the way they've been able to do that was that they went inboard at the right time and then were able to open up the forward line really well with a cross kick. And that allowed them to then charge the ball forward. But, yeah, that was an unusual conversion, that one.
1: So play is about to resume. Sticker's got two. The comp best and fairest winner from last year, and an umpire has found something and is going to go to Warrandyte in Hayton. The big ruckman. It's going to go deep inside the forward 50, I would think, with his big boot of his. But it goes to the top of the goal square, picking this one up. Here is Hodgson. He's tackled immediately. It's going to be a ball up.
2: Actually, I think he's done a really good job today, Hayton, in the ruck and around the ground. I think he's easily been the best big man on the ground.
1: Yeah, speaking of, gets the clear here up there. Snap around the corner. Who's going to fly here? And picking that one up there is Josh Sticker. Just trying to go for the footy here, trying to get first grabs on it here. Who's going to do that? And tackled immediately. And it's going to be a ball up just nearly at the top of the 50 arc of Warrandyte's attacking 50 here. 36 plays 33. We've gone 4.5 minutes into this third quarter, the premiership quarter, as some people will like to call it, this great game that we play. Ruck's going at it. Who's going to go after this one? Gets a short kick here. Who's going to get this one? Ball into

0: seen over the boundary line and out of bounds.
1: And again, they're the targets they've got to hit. When they want to transfer the ball out, they've got to hit those targets.
0: Pye throws it in now. It was a very, very shallow one. The fall of the ball, a quick kick up by Sticker, up towards the wing position. Over the back there, Harj on the right boot, kicks it up towards centre half forward. Remington took it. They've got the run of play here. Inside forward 50. Here's another go for the bull. Answer was a good kick too. Spilling it at the crucial stage was Sticker. You wouldn't read about it. He dropped it like a hot potato. And the umpire's not going to gift him that one like the last one, and we'll have a ball up about 25 metres out directly in front.
1: I do like the positioning of Sticker as a one-out forward at the moment. I think that's clever.
0: Going at it now, little toe poke by Appleby. Nicely done. Handball by Hodgson over the top. Series of handballs will get them out of that danger zone, and they can use the middle of the ground. It's the fastest way home as the kick went up towards the stump direction, but he was outnumbered that time because Tarongaloo took it, kicked it in towards the middle. Sticker sold a little bit of candy, goes inside forward 50. What a beautiful kick that was. They just seem at the moment across that half forward line to have a lot of space, the Bullants.
1: They do, and again, it was a ball that was brought in through the middle. So Sticker got by himself into the middle, brought it to him. Then he was able to use the ball and kick outside to a much more open forward line.
2: But it's the only time, really, that they've took control of the corridor.
1: Yep.
2: They've been going all the wings all afternoon.
0: So Jack Pekin will have a shot from 45 out. He's having a terrific season for the Bull Ants. We're right behind him here. Goes Goldwood. It's a beautiful kick off the boot. And they've got two in a row out here, the Bulleen Temple Stowe side. And we've got a past players' day here today, and they're going to be right behind their boys and bring it home in the last 45 minutes or so. Bendigo Bank scoreboard at the 7.5-minute mark of this third term. A very handy 9-point lead to the home side. Paul Yacone down the end.
3: Yeah, Warren Dyer are on top of the clearances in this third quarter so far, 5-2.
4: Thank you, Paul. Yeah, those fellas and that marquee down there on the far left, they're a bit quiet. I can't really hear them, but I'm sure if you know a past players' day, it can be
3: free kick for Bulleen Temp.
4: Yes, indeed. As Quinn gets the clearance, looking for Harge, tackled immediately. It's going to be a ball up just behind the Warrandyte reserves boys, just having a good old time there on the grass. Summer's day, of course. Tackled. It's going to be a high tackle. It's going to go to Daniel Martino.
1: I think Warrandyte have got to be careful here because Bulleen Temp have got a little bit of momentum occurring, and they've just got to control the game a little bit, Warrandyte. Otherwise, this could get away from them.
4: So Martino goes deep inside the 450 to Harge, almost could have marked. Warrandyte doing well in the defensive arc here. Johnson, the champion, just spoils it out. Couldn't get there. But plenty of red jumpers in Warrandyte. Get around this. Centre of the broadcast wing where we are at the moment. Gribus, can he try to scoop this one up? Couldn't. Appleby gets the hand pass. This is good pressure here. Gribus goes on the outer side.
1: Already the centre of the ground. For the runner there, nearly.
4: Centre of the ground here at Warrandyte. They get a kick there. That was by Bradford. And fine stuff. Surely he can kick his second goal. He's just sort of, I'll say he's going to kick this on the 50 arc, but probably 47 metres on.
2: And once again, Warrandyte stretched that Bulleen Temp when they pushed him all across and then went over again, took control of the midfield, and that just opened the rest of the forward line for Stumpf to run into.
4: So Stumpf now can line up and kick his second. This would be Warrandyte 6 as well. Can line up. Go on, pipe moves to the right. And it's going to be spoiled. It's going to be a boundary throw-in. So it'll be a boundary throw-in.
2: Well, that's a good result there for Warrandyte.
4: So no score, but it'll be a boundary throw-in for this play. It's going to be deep inside. Warrandyte's attacking 50. Who's going to get there? Stump tries to pick this one up. Has another go at it. Gribus, and that's going to go out of bounds on the four.
2: For a behind.
4: Yes, indeed. I thought that was out of bounds on the four.
1: I tell you what, you need the lights on just in that pocket. It's impossible to see.
0: Certainly is dark. So we have an 8-point margin out here. 42 plays 34.

0: four as Timmy Johnson on the right boot, driving it out of that danger zone out in front. Good mark there. Marcel Haj has really started well in this third term in the opening 10 minutes. Presenting very nicely up towards the wing position. Going underneath and taking good mark was Hanrahan, the big ruckman. Now wants to use the far side once again up towards the half forward line. It was a 3-on-1 situation. Really hard for Rimmington in from the side there. Corey Shields couldn't release the footy over the boundary line. It goes right near the Warrandyte dugout.
1: See, I'd like to see him go short then and then bring it inside instead of the long down the line.
2: Yeah, they still won't play that mid. They still won't play the corridor bowling temp.
0: At the stoppage, Blakely took it and raced away with it and thumped it about 50 metres and found touch. We'll have a boundary throw in across the half forward line for Warrandyte, right in front of the only unmanicured part of Taj Ajani Reserve. It looks like they need a big mower to go out there and sort that over the fence.
2: Or a big bloody whippersnipper.
0: Yes, that'd probably work better. Umpire throws it in now. Hanrahan weighed his way to the front, got two fists on it for all the ball. Blakely went in after it. Might be advantage paid here because he copped one high. It should have been because Appleby was going to run in. That was almost the definition of advantage, but the umpire had already called it back. And
3: there's a bit going on here as well.
0: Be a free kick to Darcy Blakely, I presume, and a 25-metre penalty to boot.
4: Yeah, and Zach Hanrahan is very ginger after that scuffle as well, so he was clutching at his knee. We'll keep a close eye on that one.
5: A 25-metre free kick to Warrandyte.
0: Yep, so it's going the way of Darcy Blakely, so almost to where the ball was kicked to advantage.
1: That's a big 25.
0: No, it's gigantic.
1: Yeah. That's fantastic. If you
2: can't buy real estate off you, umpire Lou.
0: So, after a 40-metre penalty, it'll be Darcy Blakely to have a shot on goal. Now, he's only 30 metres out. He's almost directly in front. Class act, class player, should put it through and does put it through. They get the answer they wanted, the Warrandyte Football Club. After trailing by 8 points, the margin is back to 2-42 plays 40.
2: Well, you're right, BWS. This is a typical one-versus-two game. Both sides not really giving an inch, but they're just setting themselves up. You know, 1 minute one side looks like they're going to take control, but the other one pegs it back. There's going to be a lot of swings and roundabouts before this game's done and dusted.
1: It'll be interesting to see now that they've got two of their talls off, I think, Boleyn Temp. So they lost Ellery, and I think they've also lost Hanrahan. So two of their taller players have gone off, and it'll change up their ruck situation. I think they now have to go to Michael Watts, maybe, in the ruck.
6: I think it's Jack Peakin who looks to be taking this, Lance.
5: Thank you for comments.
0: Yep, he's right.
5: So two rucks going at it here. Good hit out there for Warrandyte again. Got the clearance. They get that big boot inside the forward 50. Who's going to get there here? Almost marked here. That was by Bowell. Plenty of ball in. Templestowe Johnson gets the kick. And this one, he's got an unlikely bounce. Bit of a high tackle, but the umpire doesn't fall for it. It's going to be a ball up. 14 minutes in. Ball in. Templestowe led by 2 points. In the third quarter here, Blakey's probably been Warrandyte's best player today, and that's going to be rolling out. It's going to be a boundary throw-in.
1: I think he and Hodgson have worked really well in the midfield today.
5: Two rucks going at it. Who's going to get there first? Grivas gets the kick. And that one might be a ball up. It will be two.
0: See the sun in the eyes of our boundary riders out there today. They almost needed the pink umbrella as a parasol with the sunshine coming through today. Go to Paul Yacone.
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6: As I said, BWS, looking forward to getting a tan today.
0: I mean, you're wearing a beanie while doing it. I love your work. As it comes out now, Blakely up towards the half-forward line. He spun his player off and a little bit of holding the man action going there. So a free kick going the way of Allery. Wants to switch it in. Almost didn't go the required distance. I tell you what, Josh Sticker gives a quick handball away and they'll use the middle of the ground. The kick has to be perfect, though. Getting underneath underneath it there. Anderson got the handball received, thumps it on his boot inside forward 50. Which way is this going to fall? It's a two-on-two situation. Here, Shields around the body. He's already kicked two. He'd love a third one. Will it go all the way? It will not. It went across the face of goal. That was almost an absolute ripper. Minor score on the Bendigo Bank scoreboard, increasing their lead to 6-7-43 to 5-10-40.
1: And again, their ability to bring the ball back through the middle. They're going to just keep doing that. Every time they do, they're able to open up their forward line.
0: For you, Coney.
3: Got some scores in Div 1. Mitcham 9-14-68 to Park Orchards 5-5-35. And North Ringwood 12-9-81 to Wanee South 7-2-44.
6: Sorry, Paul.
0: Great recovery there.
6: I thought I saw your hand up.
0: No. Yeah. John Blackman told me you wanted to have a little chat. So great recovery there, Paul. Love your work, mate. As Warren Dine out of the back pocket. On the right boot, drives it down the wing position. An up and under kick, stumped to come a long way out from goal, and banging it on his boot there was Blakely. Out into space, it might sit up beautifully here for Grybus. Grybus of the Will variety has time, he has one bounce, he'll shoot towards goal. Which way will this one go, you little beauty? Fantastic goal, Will gets one after his brother Jack's already kicked two, and Warren Dyke regained the lead in style out here at Tadjani Reserve.
1: And that's the second time they've been able to kick a goal like that in this game, Warrandyte. The ability for them to push their forwards up, and they kick the ball over the top of the forward line. They turn it around and run, and that was a nice goal, a nice finish. So, it's a good game. We've got a cracking game on our hands at the moment.
2: And once again, Dave, it was this side of the ground.
1: Yep.
5: Yes, indeed. Warrandyte have hit back in this contest here. Two goals apiece for both sides, so they're both hitting their fires in this contest here in the third quarter, the premiership quarter of this Eastland match of the round. They get a kick in clearance, kick do ball in, Templestowe tackled immediately. It's going to be another ball up. Approaching time on, 7.5 minutes in. Ball in, Templestowe 43, Warrandyte 46. Top of the ladder clash, can't beat it here. They get a kick. That was by Jessup. Intercept mark taken for Warrandyte. And that was by Prubrick. And a good mark taken. That was by Charlie Sizer.
1: That's an excellent mark, wasn't he? Under a lot of pressure then.
5: Coming from North Ringwood, of course. Wants to have a bit more senior opportunity, does Charlie Sizer. Mark taken. So things down. For the right option. Mark was taken by Moore. Gonna try to get this one going for Warrandyte. They do so. But it's smothered ball. And this one might be a ball up, it will be.
1: Great smothered that too. He jumped in the air. It might have actually hurt him, or he's got a cramp or something after it. But great smother.
5: Outside wing at the moment. Low scoring contest. Remember the last time we were here, it was ball in. Templestowe got a 2-point victory over Warrandyte around this scoreline here. So,
2: 46-44 or something
5: like that, yes. But the ball in Templestowe wanted to out of bounds, but Warrandyte take the advantage, looking for stuff, couldn't get there. Plenty of ball in Templestowe numbers around this ball. But Warrandyte got the answers down the back there. Appleby fumbled that one, but they get the short chipping ball to Warrandyte. They go back inside 50 to the stump direction. Great mark taken, and he can line up and kick his second.
1: So was that Hodgson's kick? It might have been.
0: Yes, it was.
1: Again, just a great pickup under pressure and kick to the dangerous area. And you know, Stump was in the right spot then. He had the drop on the ball, and the defenders who were all in front of him had to turn around and,
2: Surely he doesn't miss this.
5: So Gabriel Stump, he's kicked five behinds today. He's kicked the one goal so far. And
1: he's missed
5: right in front.
1: He's hit the post.
5: He's made an absolute meal out of that one, and that is now... He's six behind for the day. One goal, six for Gabriel Stubb. He's kicked half the behinds for today's game for Warrandyte. 6:11:47 to Boyan Templestowe. 6:07:43. 20 minutes in, approaching time on.
7: They are definitely using the black poles behind as their goal line, I reckon.
0: Little handball over the top, Pubrick. It might link up okay for Appleby. Backwards to go forwards. They'll have another go inside forward 50. And Sammy Olsen takes the mark. He'll kick from just on 50 metres. It might be a little bit beyond him here, but a little bit indecisive, but he's decided he's going to go back and have a ping.
2: The one thing about this game at the moment is they're, both sides are playing about 2 to 3 minutes of football, which make them look like they're going to be winners. And then all of a sudden the other side come back and take control.
1: Yeah.
2: It's a really hard game, this one.
1: I just think it's Warrandyte's use of the football, which has just been better overall. Just not when they're kicking for goal.
0: Sam Olsen now kicks right on the 50, going goalward, pushing it to the left-hand side. It had the carry, but not the accuracy. And through for one behind. 21 and a half minutes gone here on the Bendigo Bank scoreboard.
2: There must be something in those goalposts. There's got to be a magnetic force of some description.
0: It's a five-point lead as Hamish McLean brings the ball back in for the Bull Ants. Tended target out there was Harsh. Couldn't trap it. Once again, the Bloods go inside forward 50. Nice knock away that time by Simonson. In there was Blakely, little handball out wide, but to no avail. Ghosh was right there to see it over the boundary line and out of bounds. Right in front of the Tempe Hotel site. Blakey, you would have been there a few times at Tempe.
5: Not a Templestowe man, unfortunately.
2: No, he's a Dawson boy.
0: Oh, yeah, Dirty Dawson, I forgot. They came out now, Jimmy Johnson. Going into the Friday night overweights as it comes in up towards the Olsen direction. Goes in towards a forward pocket where Kobe Gilmore takes the mark.
6: If it wasn't Dirty Dawson, it was Daisies back in the day.
2: they pulled that pub down for that reason.
6: For very reason.
2: No one wanted to go there anymore.
5: Well, BWS doesn't like Lilino, I've gathered, so can't say that.
0: Kobe Gilmore.
1: He's played all right, this young kid. He's done some good things today, Gilmore.
2: Yeah.
0: They've been peppering the goals. They trailed by 9 only a short time ago, and now they lead by 6. They've had their opportunities in the last 5 minutes or so to really create a gap on this game, but tell you what, Bulleen Temp, they just won't go away at the moment. And as we hit the 23rd minute mark of this third term, it's still a goal the difference. The risky kick comes in as Gribus cuts it off. Will Gribus, who we saw only 3 or 4 minutes ago kick a goal on the run from this exact position, maybe he has the class and the finishing touch.
1: I tell you what, I'm really impressed with this kid. He's got a nice set of hands. He moves well. He plays that half forward wing role and yeah, I think he's got a good future in front of him this year, this boy.
2: Well, he's coming in for goal number 3.
0: Well, Jack's kicked 2. What can Will do? Famous name down at the Warrandyte Football Club, the Gribus name, as he goes goalward now. He'll kick it across the face. Will it still stay alive? It's right on the teeth of goal, eventually flicked through. They had their chances, but really well done there by Hamish McLean to get a timely knock on that just to force the rush behind. 7-point margin out here at Taj Ajani.
5: Yes, indeed. 24 minutes in. The outer wing. Deep inside. Tackle immediately. It's going to be another ball up for this contest. Approaching three-quarter time. Warrandyte pretty much, I would say, have done the attacking on this contest. Early stages, Sizer gets a kick. Spoiled out there. That was by McLean, and it's going to be a boundary throw-in.
2: Well, I think Bulleen Temp probably dominated the opening 10, 12 minutes, and I think Warrandyte have returned serve in the last 12 minutes.
5: The umpire's called a whistle here.
1: It's for a Warrandyte bloke who's coming off the ground.
6: Yep, that's going to be Charlie Sizer, unfortunately. That's a big blow for Warrandyte if that ends his game.
5: It is a big play, but the contest where the ball is almost 100 metres away.
1: You should not be calling stoppage for that.
5: Anyway, we've got Paula Coney in the stat centre.
3: Yeah, inside 50s this quarter are 12-8 in favour of Warrandyte, 8-4 clearances in favour of Warrandyte.
5: Thank you, Paul. Keeping us updated. We'll get him going in around the grounds shortly as the tackle is late. It's going to be a ball up.
2: I've got a couple if you want them, Blakey.
5: Yeah, I think the Ringwood Croydon one stands out.
2: No, I've got a couple of Prem ones.
5: Oh, well, we always talk about that. We'll talk about a bit later. As the ball ramples out.
0: Oh, righty-ho.
6: Yeah.
0: I think we've got a bit of time. If you've got the score,
1: if you've got the Vermont score, have the Montrose score as well, and then he'll be able to.
5: Okay, quickly, Brush.
6: Fairsies.
2: No, wait till the next. Okay.
5: Anderson gets it out. Speaking of Vermont Legion, Timothy Johnson gets that one, but it's going to go out of bounds on the full with Hayton.
1: He hasn't even looked inside there, and he had Greibus standing by himself inside the middle, ready to go.
5: So we'll snap around the corner, and this one is two going to Appleby. Boy, right. Brasher, here we go.
2: Ravel 83, South Belgrade 43, Vermont 71, Baldwin 41.
5: So there you go. Could be the end of the Tigers season.
2: It's a bit early yet, Blake. Yeah, still got a quarter and a bit to go.
5: I think you're home, Brash.
1: You're very harsh.
5: You're a very harsh critic of Vermont.
1: You sound
5: sometimes.
1: Like a Collingwood supporter the way you're worried about.
5: Paula Cady?
3: Well, Wanni South have got back into the game against North Ringwood. North Ringwood 12-9-81 to Wanni South 11-2-68.
5: Jeez, that was down by a few goals. But yeah, that's good.
2: I was hoping you'd say that Norwood had got back into the game against Montrose, and they have. It's 40-52.
5: Oh, wow. Yes. Jeez. That's a bit of a shock down there at Mullum Reserve. That's the two rucks going at it. That was the kick there. That was by McLean. Trying to get this one up is Appleby. He does so with a dribbling kick, and that's going to roll it. It's going to be in a bounce on the full.
0: Just on Norwood as well, it was great to see that Brett Moyle was reappointed as coach for season 2027. Saw that during the week, and always been a fantastic contributor to the EFNL media team over a long, long period. And a great senior coach as well. Bulleen Temp now driving the ball down the wing position. Arj was there at the fall of ball. Arnold gets a little handball away to the run of Sticker, who's pulled down in a strong tackle there by Nelson. It scoots out the back. They've still worked it forward, but Olsen had the time and the poise to slow things down, and Bradford takes the mark across halfback for Warren Dyke. The old switcheroo is on if he wants it, and Pubrick made some space out wide, got the run, handball received. Now they can use the grandstand side, the Bloods, because they've got the numbers up on the half forward line. Handball over the top. Here's Appleby, darts around. He got it from Gilmore. He'll squeeze a kick inside forward 50. Right. Oh, that was poetic from Warren Dyke. End-to-end football as Grimes takes the mark. This is Will. He'll kick from just outside the 50. He wants to waste no time as well. Thumps the ball long. It's very long. It's perfectly placed through the behinds.
1: It is difficult to see down there because there are those black posts behind it. That was great play, but you could see it happening.
6: The trees are also perfectly straight as well. I just noticed there's a couple of those.
0: Ruined the high white reel. Good on you, Will. as it comes out now, it's an 8-point lead. They just won't put the bull ants away here. And if they can snag one on the eve of three-quarter time, they'll be up and about the home side as Rimmington takes the mark on the wing position. They need to keep the ball moving. It's almost 29 minutes tick over as the handball away went to Shields up towards the wing position, but down, taking a knee that time was Elliot Pubrick. He takes the mark across halfback.
2: Well, they are expounding a lot of energy, Bulleen Temp, trying to keep in the contest. They just keep going around the wing. They've got to try and make a decision about trying to take some ownership of the corridor.
5: So McLean does the kicking duties usually, and he does that one with a beautiful kick of his, but he's intercepted by a Warren Dyke player, and that's going to be three-quarter time. It's an 8-point lead going into the final change here. Warren Dyke 6:15:51 to Bulleen Templestowe 6:07:43. This is it, third quarter, and we'll go quickly for the goal kickers for the game as well. Two for Shields and Sticker, and singles to Remington and Pekin. And for Warrandyte, 2 to Gribus, 2 for Blakey, and 1 for Stump and Jack Gribus. All right, we've got a big grandstand finish to come in for the last quarter. We're going to take a short break, and then after this, we'll assemble the call team, get a coach's interview, and then you'll hear the first bounce straight after this.
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0: Welcome back out to Tedadani Reserve, the top of the table clash in the Eastland match of the round. It's Division 4 football at its best today. It's low scoring, but it's tight and it's tough and it's 1v2. And that's the way it's going at the moment. Warrandyte leading by 8 points at three-quarter time, 6 goals, 15. Struggling to find the big sticks today, 51. They lead Bulleen Temp, who will be looking to come home with the thunder today, 6-7-43. Quarters 1, 2 and 3 have seen both sides kick 2 goals apiece. It's a low-scoring affair, and it's an interesting one to see which way this will go. You get the feeling that if Warrandyte get the first goal, they're going to take some sort of stopping. There's no doubt about that. But the game is still anyone's, Davo.
1: It certainly is, and the one thing about Bulleen Temp is that we've seen through the scores over the last number of weeks, they finish their games off really well. They come home well. They like this ground. They play the ground well. They definitely haven't had the amount of ball in the way that they wanted to, like yep. Warrandyte have had, but they're still there, and Warrandyte are letting them still be there.
6: Guys, I've got
0: Jared Beanland with Jake Whitley.
6: Thanks, Ben. I've got Jake Whitley down here. Mate, that was a really good third quarter. You said it was Warrandyte football, and I can't disagree. That was your frontal pressure in your transition game. What do you need to do to finish it off this quarter?
20: At the end of the day, just more ownership around kicking the footy, kicking the goals, and just that last bit of polish. Yeah, transition, contest, rebounds all there for us. The last bit, that final third, we clean that up. Like we said, it's a Warrandyte game. But then again, have to do it. So it's on the group to get it done.
6: Absolutely. And a word on Charlie Sizer as well.
20: Yeah, he's right to go. He's back out there now. So.
0: Great stuff there. Jared Beanland with the senior coach, Jake Whitling, for Warrandyte. Let's cross down to Josh Ward, who was over with Andrew Verger and the Bulling Temp boys at three-quarter time. No doubt those guys are fired up for a big final turn.
4: Yeah, they were. It was a fired-up message from Andrew Verger as well, who's still very vocal as we head into this final quarter. But they knew it was going to be a grind, and they needed four quarters to get over the line, and he feels like Bulling Templestowe need to start playing their brand of footy. They're going to isolate Jake Sticker and Matt Jeffsup inside forward 50. Sticker a little bit ginger with his back, so we'll keep a close eye on that one. And has been impressed with Josh Sticker so far this game, and is asking his mids and forwards to follow in his footsteps, work hard on defence and attack.
6: Just to add to what Josh is saying as well, Zach Entrahan is out there and ready to go off the bench now.
0: Doing a great job, boys, at boundary side this afternoon as players make their way to position. There's 30 minutes of football remaining. We know, we get that feeling, these two sides, it's not the last time they'll meet for the season, but they'll take some tallying on who will take home the 4 points today. Here's the final term with Blake Tennant.
5: Here we go, a grandstand finish, top of the ladder clash. This is what you want to see. The two best sides at the moment for fourth division footy taking place in the centre stage here. Mark taken, it was by Grimes, hasn't he? He had a good say in this game. He kicked two goals for the small forward himself. He was looking to go to his brother or cousin. There's a hand pass is laid. Centre of the ground down here at Tedajani Reserve. What a contest this is at the moment. It's building up here. Mills goes deep inside the 450 looking for Sticker. Tackled immediately, and it's going to be a ball up here deep inside the forward 50 of Bulling Templestowe. They desperately need the first goal of the day to set themselves up for this huge last quarter here. Getting this ball was Hanoran. They're going to try get around here. Plenty of Warrandyte jumpers. Taylor gets it on his boot. Mark taken. That was by Johnson, the champ. Can go inside 450 with a kick like that. It's a good kick. Goes to Sticker. That's Josh. Goes inside 50 and a mark taken. That was by Jessup.
1: That was very good hands, and that ball was coming pretty hard. A big reach.
5: Spearing ball.
1: It was. He taken a really nice mark, and they're just got to be a bit careful, Warrandyte. They're allowing the Stickers too much easy ball around the contest. They just got to close up on them a little bit more and let them scrap it a bit. They're getting too much easy stuff.
5: So Jessup, the ball in Templestowe faithful, would love to see this go through. Big stage, big contest. Jessup to kick the ball in in front of the ball game, and it's through for a behind.
1: Hit the post.
5: So disappointing finish. 6-8-44. To Warrandyte, 6:15-51, 2 minutes in to this final quarter. Ben Warren Smith.
7: The fact that he's hit the post, I think he's closer than anyone else so far.
0: end. The hyphen Cullen Hall came in, taking a mark there was Will Gribus. What a second half. He's having fantastic play up towards the wing position at the fall. The ball charging through was Johnson. Got a little handle on, a little topo, kicking in danger by Appleby, surely against Oakley Smith.
1: It was
7: because he nearly kicked in the head.
1: It's what he wanted to do because Stump was by himself. But a great bit of play here for this young boy to come out and take that kick.
0: Oakley Smith, a very similar action to Peter Sumich. Helicopter punt style up towards half forward line, spinning around Pisani. He's been quiet up towards the wing position underneath it there. Jack Henderson, the skipper, took the mark, got it to Johnson. Quick handball away. Kick goes up towards centre half forward, but Oscar Hodgson right underneath that one, and he's a bull, isn't he? Kicks it in towards the middle of the ground. He kept it low for Gilmore, who had wasted no time as well, up towards the half forward line. Here's a go for the Bloods inside forward 50. Oh, big fly over the back. They've got it at Blakely at the fall. The ball got the handball away just in the nick of time. Charging in after it. Taylor played for the free kick. It was unbecoming. And now here's a chance for the Bulls across the half back line. Blakely kicks it. Anderson, I should say, kicks it down the throat, though, of Pisani. Had a couple of touches. Swings around on the left boot now up towards the half forward line. Didn't hit his target on the full, but Grimes was there. Got the handball received from Taylor. Pokes it in towards the full forward pocket. Sun got in all players' eyes as the quick kick comes out. And the steady mark taken by Jack Anderson. Anderson, who got it away to Johnson. Chips it through the middle of the ground. They're linking up well. Quinn got it away to Sticker. Back to Quinn. Scrubber of a kick in towards the middle of the park. Strong tackle there by Shields to keep the ball alive, bringing his opponent, Charlie Sizer, to ground. And we'll have a ball up right in the middle here in this our final term at the four-minute mark. It's a seven-point lead to Warrandyte, and they'll charge forward again. Here's Taylor on the right boot, up towards centre-half four. Blakely was underneath it, knocked away from him at the fall of the ball. Pisani again on the left boot. He's a neat. He's got good skills, and he spots up Kyle Appleby in the forward pocket, but he'll still kick from about 40 metres out. But finally, some clear play and a shot on goal.
1: I tell you what, the ball's just gone up and down the ground, free-flowing the last 5 minutes. It's been pretty good footy to watch, really.
2: It has been, but no one still can't get any can't get that break, Dave. They're just...
1: And there's a lot of kicks for goal that are coming from wide at the moment.
0: Appleby set sail for goal. It's going to go across the face. It'll sit right at the teeth of goal. Grimes was there. A little kick off the ground. Sticker. He has to do something with it here. He had a fair bit of space in the end and was running, able to run out of that danger zone. Got the handball received straight back there from Hanrahan. Sticker now on the left. Has to go out towards the wing position. He was put under a bit of pressure. Gilmore was there to mop up the pieces for Warrandyte. Little bit of a hospital handball over the top looking for Sizer. Brought to ground in a strong Corey Shields tackle. And we'll have a ball up right on the wing.
5: Yes, indeed. No score. All goals kicked just yet. Have we got a grandstand finish here? Gilmore goes deep inside the forward 50. A spoiled ball. The ball in Templestowe recover well. They get a boot. And it's going to be... Oh, this might be holding the ball. It is. It's going to be holding the ball. It's going to go to Pauline Templestowe. Shields has got it. Two goals today. Looking for the right option. Not taking the risk as they go into the outer side broadcast directly in front of the Boyle Templestowe huddle. And an intercept mark taken, but it's going to be a push in the back. And that might be 25. It will be. And Hodge will have this say.
0: Wonder if he'll give him a 40 again.
5: Plays on immediately. Plenty of Boyle Templestowe jumpers around this one. Martino, snap around the corner. That's a goal, I think. It is. Well, we've got a finish coming here down here. Tarjani reserve here. What a goal that is. That is well and truly the Tobin Brothers goal of the day. Contender, that's the front runner.
6: It was a mongrel punt for a Tobin Brothers goal of the day contender. That was almost the definition of one.
5: So Daniel Martino had a great first quarter, as Ben Warren-Smith was alluding to. And followed through there. What's your thoughts there, Wayne?
0: Oh, sorry. I'll just say that they nearly made the biggest meal of that. They had the 25-metre penalty. They ran 10 and then kicked it inside forward 50. But I tell you what, they just kept trying. And that's a lucky goal, but a good one and a team lifter.
2: Yeah, just luck's a fortune there. Sometimes you just got to make your own luck.
0: Back to a one-point ball game. Knocked down that time there by Hanrahan. Who's going to win out? Nicely done there by Shields. On the right boot, goes inside forward 50. Ball bounces at the back. They've got the numbers here, the Bloods. Here's Abjan on hands and knees. He'll have support in Pollock, who's happy to be wrapped up.
1: I tell you what, the change has occurred since Hanrahan's come back on the ground to go into the ruck. He's changed things in the ruck for Boyne Temp.
0: Big knock over the top there. Trying to pick up the football was Jessup, did well. Pollock was there to put the pressure on. Pubrick, handball over the top, looking for Habjan. Andrew Lyon beats all, and we'll have a boundary throw in. It's only about 25 metres out from the Bulleen Temp goal line. They trail by 1 point. It's been a close game all day. 8 minutes tick over on the Bendigo Bank scoreboard. Umpire to bring the ball back into play now. Once again, another shallow one. It was almost needed a repeat. The umpire said no. Josh Dicker came barging his way through, hit a brick wall of Jacob Cullum Hall, and we'll have a ball up. Quick restart here. Hanrahan got it away. Sticker on the left boot. Just when we thought we might have got the Tobin Brothers goal of the day, Sticker comes in with a bit of class, and the Bull Ants hit the front by 5 points.
1: And that was just a magnificent piece of ruck work and a great piece of forward craft.
0: Yep.
1: And I think that's been the difference in the While Stumpf has missed some goals, don't get me wrong, he has. They've had nothing from their small forwards up in Warrandyte. They've just had no ability to be able to kick those sneaky goals.
5: Paul Lacaney?
3: Yeah, got a score in Divi 3, 15 and a half minutes gone in the last quarter. The Basin, 12-6-78 to Donvale, 11-7-73.
5: Jeez, my brush is excited. Tip the Basin, he was telling me. I think we have one other as well, tip the Basin. I can't remember. I think it was Josh Moore.
1: I tipped the Basin.
5: And Davo too, so there you go. Josh is still trying to beat me in the tipping cup, but that will take some time. So as play resumes, tackle is laid. It's going to be a ball up. Got a few wrong this week, so...
6: Yeah, we get it. We know how far you are in front.
5: No, I'm not that in front. Spot is two behind me, I think. As Blakey gets the clearance kick, he does so. Snapping ball. Looking for Stump, but stealing. Oakley Smith, what a player this is. First game for the club today. And a mark is taken. That was by Harrison Taylor. He's going to be composed, slowing things down. Goes to the old scoreboard end here. Mark was almost taken. Ooh. The Warrandyte faithful were just like, where was the mark there? It's a 5-point ball game at the moment. Pauline Templestowe lead. If you just joined us, 56 place 51, 10 minutes in to this final quarter. And that might be holding the ball. The umpire hesitant, but didn't call it. It's going to be a ball up. Geez, the pressure's lifted, hasn't it? Brash and...
2: It has, and I'm glad that the umpire's letting it go a bit too.
1: Yeah, I agree. I think they've umpired really well this last quarter.
2: Because you don't want to be pulling them up for every single little tackle, and you've got to get it out.
5: So there you have it. So we've got a very tight game, a grandstand finish. Top of the ladder clash in fourth division. Double chance is very vital. You want it in this competition with four teams only making it this year. As this is good, ball movement by Pauline Templestowe. Harge takes the mark. He's got to play for a hand pass. He goes for the man himself. I believe that's Jessup. And that's going to go through for a behind. So that moves the score to 8-9-57 to Warrandyte, 6-15-51, 11 minutes in. We've got a grandstand finish here, Ben Warren.
2: Gee, they could have put the pressure right on him then, Warrandyte, if they had scored them bowling temp.
0: Dropping the mark at the crucial stage there was Sharp. He'll hit the deck as well to lay the make-up tackle. And we'll have a ball up, still across the half-forward line here for Bulleen Temp.
1: So they've got Stumpf up at centre forward, and Beasley's gone to full forward.
0: Little handball out wide. It'll be a snap around the body there by Ghosh in towards the forward pocket, darting around Remington. Snap around the body on the left boot, and up and under kick right to the hot spot. And the mark has been taken. It hasn't been paid to Ahaj. He thought he'd claim that one.
7: He was about the fourth or fifth guy who had hands.
1: Yeah, I think so.
0: Tried to fool the umpire. He'll have another go at it. A quick palm down that time. Straight in there into the path of Quinn. Tried to get release of football, but Sticker got it. Little scrambler kick right to the line. Can it keep alive? Remington does just that. On the left boot. Squeezed to kick back out. This might still work out okay for Mills. Couldn't quite trap it. Grimes came in. Got the handball away. Scrambling kick from both sides. It's still alive. 15 metres out. Quinn. Handball backwards. They'll set something up here. The kick goes goalward. Will it go through? Has it gone through for a goal?
1: No.
0: It must have hit the post or something. Ghosh. He had a go. Ghosh, oh my gosh. Unbelievable. 7 points is the margin out here. We've gone almost 13 minutes in this final term.
5: Jeez. Kick out.
1: That's a great kick. That is a great kick into the middle.
5: Sharp. Can he sharp these Warrandyte boys up here with this kick here? He goes for the sharp kick, gets spoiled away, and it's going to be a boundary throw in.
1: And that wasn't the kick. You don't need to be kicking it that out to that far area where it gets defended out of bounds far too easily.
5: Let's go to Paul Lacaney.
3: In Divi 1, Park Orchards have got it back to 15 points. Mitcham 11-16-82 to Park Orchards 10-7-67.
5: The shark attack is coming. Jessup scoops this one up. And goes inside. Mark almost taken, not taken there. Quinn's around this ball. A lot of Warrandyte players around that one.
0: Oh,
5: I reckon that is.
0: Got to pay it.
5: It is.
1: Tell you what, their frontal pressure this quarter has been outstanding, Bulleen Temp.
5: Yeah. Goach with the advantage and gets it inside to the Hards direction. But it's intercepted there. That was by Nick Sharp again. He's got Appleby here if he wants him. He does so. Goes for him. Fine name of the Warrandyte Footy Club. The Appleby name. So old man looks after the grand in Warrandyte. Had to mention that one. It's good to see. Great pub. Got second best, I think, in the best of Melbourne. So they go inside to Warrandyte. Plenty of Bulleen jumpers around this one. McLean.
0: You finally earned your drink card.
7: I was
0: going
7: to say, yeah, I was exactly that.
5: It's a great pub. One of the best in Melbourne. Get down there if you can. There's the two rucks going at it. Who's going to try get the next one here? It's going to be another ball up.
2: Almost field, Davo. If Bulleen can snare a goal or even a point, it could be the way the game's panning out. They probably could win it from there.
1: Well, they haven't scored, have they, Warrandyte this quarter?
2: I
5: don't think so, too. As Hayden goes, finds his teammate, Beasley. He's looking for the stump direction, I reckon. He's one-on-one against Oakley Smith. Gets the clearance, gets the mark. Here we go.
1: Well, I thought he'd stuff that up, really, to be quite honest. Playing on and nearly kicking into the back of his opponent. But he needed to get the ball into that area. And gee whiz, what's this boy thinking of? This
5: one
1: this
5: goal six, Davo. He's going for
1: what is he thinking?
5: This could either be two goal six or one goal seven. Gabriel Stump, when the game needs you, Gabriel, this is the moment. And he does so. Come on, Pye, doesn't move. That's his second of the day, but he's also kicked two goals six and with a celebration too, if you don't mind. And suddenly, it's back to 1 point at the moment. 7:15, 57 to Bulleen Templestowe, 8:10, 58, 15 minutes in. We'll go to Paul shortly, but we'll go to boundary side.
6: Thanks, Blake. So Zach Hanrahan was off for a bit of a spell just in the past 5 minutes. I was going to say that Taylor Hayton didn't have the impact around the stoppages that I thought he should have with his main opponent off, but he just ripped it out of that ruck contest and earned them the goal.
0: Boyer Coney.
3: Final score and div 4, Fair Park 13.987, to Croydon North Emlock 12.779.
0: Darting around Pekin, almost could have been pinged for holding the ball. What a super tackle it was by Pubrick, and it's been rewarded as well. We've got a 1 point ball game. The home side hold the lead out here as Harry Taylor takes the mark across the half back line. They'll use the far side of Tedajani. Leading out there was Gilmore on the right boot now. Pokes it up even further forward. Goes over all players' heads. Good strong tackle. Ooh. Jackie Grimes over the back. And right near the Warrandyte dugout where they're all up and about. The pacing of Jake Whitling out there, senior coach. Tensions are high. We've gone 16, almost 17 minutes in this final term. Hope you're enjoying the broadcast on 98.1 Radio Eastern and streaming around the globe on YouTube and Facebook. Barging his way through, there was Bradford, released it just in the nick of time. Hanrahan was in there as well. Gilmore now on the right boot. Kick goes up towards a half forward line. It might stay alive, and Johnson would be happy to see that go over the boundary line and out of bounds.
1: Again, this is where they need the small forwards. They need to get a clearance here, Warrandyte.
0: Just inside the forward arc here for Warrandyte, currently trailing by 1 point. Throw in now. Little kick off the ground there by Beasley. In there was Sticker as well to lend support. Put a bit of pressure on. Nicely scooped upon there by Sizer. Got the handball back to Hodgson. Scrambly kick right up towards the top of the goal square. Which way is this one going to go? They've got the numbers though. Nicely done there by Oakley Smith. The Bulleen's got the handball out. Here's Jessup on the left boot. Needs to hit up a target. It was good kick too to Anderson, who fell over in the crucial stage. Here's a go now for Hodgson for Warrandyte. Up towards the top of the goal square. Big fly by Stump. He couldn't take it on the second bite. On hands and knees. Towards the top of the goal square, still Tarongaloo is in there as well as he copped one high. It's argy bargy, it's all fierce stuff. The umpire's going to come in and throw this one up. It's only 5 metres out from goal. Stamp goes in, he got one over the shoulder. He copped one over the shoulder. Sterling Oakley Smith, he was unlucky, but the big man Gabriel Stumpf He will take the free kick only 10 metres out.
1: And that's really difficult there, because what happened was the umpire came in and threw it straight up. So there's no time for anyone to settle. Stumpf goes in, his opponent goes up, and it's a free kick. And look, we're pretty confident here, aren't we?
5: Well, we missed one very close like this.
0: He comes in now after we said they hadn't kicked any score. The big man, Stumpf, comes in and puts it straight through. Third goal on the board to him. Arms in the air cheering, telling everybody to get Stumpf. And we will go back into the...
5: There's your drink.
0: 5 points, 5 points.
7: 4 quarters, you
0: mean, mate. What do I get a drink half of that for?
5: Well, it's part of the bingo card.
0: Waiting for my $3 for the killer python that you have. terrible dad joke, you know.
7: You can do that now, though. You've got a license.
5: And they're very nice.
7: It's all good.
5: Yeah. What do you reckon the next clearance win this? I know it is early stages.
1: Well,
5: but
1: I do. They've got to win the clearance here.
5: So the two rucks going out. We do have a grandstand finish. Warren Dodd have just gone bang, bang. What have Bull and Templestowe got in mind here? This is good ball movement again by Warren Dodd. Finishing off really strong. Going deep inside the forward 50 here. Trying to get this one here is Beasley, but he's got plenty of Bulleen jumpers around him. Stumpf gets tackled by Oakley Smith, and it's got to be holding the ball. It is the first gamer. What a first game he's had. He's got the toughest job in fourth division today.
1: And look, we've don't get me wrong, he's done a great job, but Stumpf has kicked 3 goals, 6 and 1 miss.
5: Yeah,
1: he's had 10 direct shots at goal, so you know. I'm not saying he hasn't played well, but you know, the Stumpf has had a pretty good game too.
0: Yeah, 100%.
5: So Oakley Smith gets smothered ball when he kicked it. Beasley snap around the corner. Where will this one go? Stumps around this one, but Oakley Smith spoils that one. It's going to be a point for Warrandyte, so 6 point lead going to Warrandyte. Johnson with the kicking duties goes for the short kick.
2: I still reckon there's about another 19 minutes in this game.
5: Well, you are the Oracle Brash, so could be on the money there. And here go. Bulleen Templestowe with Hammer Haran. Goes to the sticker direction. Copped the one a bit on the head. But nothing called. Plenty of red and white jumpers scooping this ball up. They do so. Who's going to fly for this one here? Olsen trying to get this ball. But Martino gets that one, kicked the goal in this last quarter, had a really good first quarter. Tackle was laid, and this one's going to be a ball up, and it's going to be a stoppage, and it's on at the moment, and it's going to be a free kick, and it's going to go to Bulleen Templestowe, Ben Warren Smith.
2: Yeah, well, that was off the ball, and that was a costly free kick there by Warren Dyke. Just a little bit of discipline problem there.
0: Michael Watts has it.
1: A case of the retaliator getting caught.
0: Yep. So they need something, don't they? The home side. Kick goes in towards the harsh direction. At the fall, the ball in there was Mills. Trapped it but couldn't break free. And we'll have a ball up 40 metres out from goal.
1: And again, you can't... Like, they left Sticker by himself then. They cannot allow Sticker to be standing by himself around the contest.
0: Ball straight down the throat there of Harry Taylor. We'll have another ball up. This game's been really well umpired today.
1: Yeah.
6: Warren Day is playing with a spare behind the ball, so I guess Sticker's the one that gets the advantage.
0: The shepherding from the contest. And I think this is going the way of Bulleen Temp out of the ruck for shepherding. So it's going to be a free kick the way of Zach Hanrahan, who'll have a shot to put the scores all level out here at Tedejani.
1: And he has worried them. When he's come back, he's worried them because he's got a jump. He's been able to get over the top, so someone's walked in front of him, stopped his jump, and that's been the shepherding free kick that's been given away.
0: So Zach Hanrahan, he'll kick from about 45 metres out. Comes in now to make scores all level. It's a decent kick off the boot. It's got to carry just, but through for one behind. Margin back to 5 points out here as we cross the 23rd minute in this final term. It could be a valuable point, gents.
5: Oh, I hope so. It's a handy point. Time on, 23 minutes in.
0: You hope so, do you?
5: Oh, I want it to be a close game.
0: Well, it's pretty close.
5: A 1-point sell will be huge. As they go to the upper B direction, but Stumpf was around this one, and he's just going to roll that one out there, Martino.
7: Last week was close too, but we had less than 20 points between them after half time.
5: So what have we got here? Brash reckons there's about 28, 30-minute quarter we've got here, so we've probably got maybe 6 minutes to go in this game. So we're going to rush this brew, and it's going to be another boundary throw in.
1: You would expect nearly every player to be in the, just keep one out and push everybody else up if you're Warrandyte into the defensive area.
2: Well, there's only two players forward of the 50 there in the now.
5: So here we go, deep inside, snap and kick. And it's going to be our bounce on the full, 24 and a half minutes. Warrandyte lead by 5 points, 59-64, Warrandyte lead. What can the Bloods do? That Bloods culture, what can they do to get this game on top?
0: Right, Mark,
5: yep.
1: And a great kick. That was a good 50-metre clearance kick, that one.
5: So what can Warrandyte do? They've had control of this last quarter. Stumps involved. Got the boot. Mark taken. That was by Josh Sticker. 25-metre free kick.
1: No,
0: that's
1: called from the umpire down the ground.
5: So Sticker goes inside the 50, looking for the Harge direction. Had one go at it. Snap around the corner. And it's going to be out of bounds. Brew for a ball, for a throw in.
2: I'll take the out of bounds of on-boying temp.
1: Yep.
5: 25 minutes in, Ben Warren Smith. We've got a thriller. It's deep inside the forward 50 of the ball in Templestowe go here.
1: So where are the Stickers? Let's see where they're at.
0: Yeah.
1: Because they're the ones that they're going to go to.
0: Deep inside the Bulleen Temp. Forward 50, 25 and a half gone. It's a 5-point ball game. Umpire throws it in down the throat there of Hayton. Hits the deck there with Taylor and Co. And we'll have a ball up. Tino's in there. Johnson's in there. Way will this one go over the back? Another stoppage. Martino lays a strong tackle. Once again, the umpire comes in. Ball up now. Siren sounds!
2: Oh, jeez.
0: Very short final turn.
5: 26 minutes.
0: And a fantastic win by the Warrandyte Football Club today. A 5-point margin out here at Tedajani Reserve. We weren't expecting it. We expected it to go for another couple minutes or so. 8-16, 64 to 8-11, 59. These sides both kicked two goals each in every single quarter of the game. It was neck and neck right throughout. Bulleen Temp in that final term looked like they had a bit of an advantage early, but the cream rises to the top, doesn't it? And Gabriel Stumpf did a fantastic 5-minute purple patch in that final term to kick the two winning majors for the Warrandyte side. Two goals to Blakely, two goals to Stumpf, who also had six behinds, and two goals to Jack Gribus, and a single on the board to Will Gribus. Two goals to Shields for Bulleen Temp, along with Sticker, who also had a couple of major singles too. Josh Sticker, Martino Rimmington, and Jackie Pekin. Fantastic game out here today at Tedajani, boys.
2: Yeah, it was. It was a game, Davo, that ebbed and flowed. Both sides really had their chances to take complete control and win the game. But at the end of the day, I just think it was just Warrandyte, just with a little bit more experience in their lineup, that just got them over the line. And I think they played a little bit more directly through the corridor than Bulleen Temp did this afternoon.
1: Yeah, I think also I think their structure held up really well. I like the fact that when they got the ball under pressure, they knew where they were going to go. Very, very good.
0: Well, let's go down to the Smiling Assassin and the EFNL rock star himself, Jared Beanland. They've got a couple of players to have a chat with us.
8: Thank you very much, BWS. Oscar, huge win for Warrandyte. 1v2, obviously, in Division 4. How does it feel and what does it mean?
21: Oh, pretty excited, to be honest with you. Really proud of the boys. It took a fourth quarter effort. Wish we kicked a bit straighter to get a bit of gap, but still really proud of the boys. And to have a bit of a lead on top of the ladder now is huge. So hard work's paying off.
8: 100%. And the big man, Taylor Hayton, he's played really well. What's the connection between you guys and him and you guys in the midfield? It must be pretty important to have him as a pillar throughout all four quarters.
21: Yeah, Tex is just a workhorse. Like, for a ruckman, he's pretty undersized, but he battles hard all game, all year. Probably one of the older boys as well, so credit to him. He just gives us a lot of work all week. Clearances we're working on, but today I think we took a big step forward to get into positive with them.
8: And tell me about the coach, Jake Whitling. How much of an impact, what sort of an impact has he had since coming down to Warrandyte?
21: Yeah, Jake's been huge. Like, from day one of pre-season, he's just levelled up the standard a fair bit, demanded more, and I think the group's lifted as well. Having a new coach as well, fresh face, everyone has to prove themselves again. So it's really put everyone on a level playing field and just open up the options for selection. And yeah, he has a few tough picks each week. So that's been good.
10: Thanks, Jared. Darcy Blakely alongside me. Darcy, fantastic victory. Must be very pleased to get over the line and extend your advantage, as Oscar mentioned, off the top of the table.
11: Yeah, very happy with the win. It was a bit nerve-wracking at the end, but we got the job done, which is good.
10: But you must be pleased with the

0: The theme song, Lee, in the rooms here. Should we stick with it?
1: Hey. Hey. No, we'll probably go to an ad.
0: No way. So, sounds good. We'll have a breakout here at Tedajani. Fantastic game here in Division 4. It's a 5-point win to the top of the table, Warrandyte, over second place, Bulleen Tempe. When we come back after the break, we're going to go around the grounds as you go local for your footy today and find out if your team and your enemies won.
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0: Final score out here at Tedajani Reserve today in the Division 4 Eastland match of the round was Warrandyte getting home in a tight one by 5 points, 64-59. But there's plenty of great games as you go local for your footy. And I'm going to cross to Paul Yacone, who's going to take us through some of those, and hopefully most of them, final scores, starting with Premier Division, Paul.
16: Yes, in Premier Division, Roeville 17-17, 119 to South Belgrave 69-45. That's a final score. Another final score, Vermont 13-8, 86 to Baldwin 10-15, 75. In Division 1, Boronia 2017, 137 to Bayswater 4-3, 27. Moorabbin 10-8, 68, got the job done over Beaconsfield 8-13.
17: They drive me crazy. They drive me crazy, honestly.
16: And the final scores just come in. Mitcham 11-18, 84, got the job done over Park Orchards 11-10, 76. North Ringwood 15-15, 105 to Wanney South 16-5, 101. That game's still going. And Montrose 13-11, 89 to Norwood 7-13, 55. Div 2 now. Croydon 9-13-67 to Ringwood 10-6-66. That's a final score.

0: Surrey Park, 16-15, 111 to East Burwood, 12-10, 82. Mulgrave, 11-9, 75 to Heathmont, 9-9, 63. Temple Stowe got the win over Lilydale. Temple Stowe, 12-7, 79 to Lilydale, 7-9, 51. And Waverley Blues, 12-16, 88, got the win over Scoresby, 8-13, 61. In Div 3, Coldstream, 12-9, 81 to Ferntree Gully, 6-10, 46. Although it says it's 8 minutes gone in the third quarter, so we'll have to...
1: it's all right. Coldstream are 35 up at the moment from my 9 pull.
0: The Basin won by 2 points over Donvale. The Basin 12-6, 78 to Donvale 11-10, 76.
2: Nice.
0: Knox with a huge win over Oakley District. Knox 22-15, 147 to Oakley District 5-10, 40. And Whitehorse 13-12, 90 got over Sylvan 11-11, 77.
1: Trevor, they've fallen off a cliff again, Sylvan.
0: And finally, in division number 4, Chirnside Park 31-21, 207 got over Nunawading 6-4, 40. Fair Park 13-9, 87 got over Croydon North Emlock 12-7, 79. Doncaster 31-22, 208 got over Forest Hill 2-3, 15. And that's it.
2: Oh, and a very good job by you done, Paul.
1: Come on, Paul.
2: Well, gentlemen, there's been a few cheers. There's been a few arms up in the air. There's been a few, plenty of shakes of the head. What stood out this afternoon in those around the ground scores?
3: Ambush at the Bear Cave. That's the big one for me, honestly. The Basin taking a scalp over Donvale. Donvale also having lost to Upper Ferntree Gully earlier in the season. So, gee, they're looking a little bit vulnerable, and I think the demons in their head might actually start to present themselves come finals time.
4: Still keeps their minor premiership aspirations alive as well for the Basin.
5: Yeah, well, that's a good point. If Upper Gully beat Donvale in next week's game or the week after, that would then mean if Basin continue to win, which at the moment you expect them to do, they would get there.
6: I would just like to see Moorabbark play, is it, East Waverley Blues. They're in different divisions.
5: Yes, they've got a similar vibe.
6: But I just wanted to play each other because I'm just sick of not knowing which team will turn up.
2: Yeah.
0: Just quickly on that North Ringwood Wanney South game, it's a final score. North Ringwood have won by 4 points, so that means they move a game and a half clear on top of the ladder.
5: Yeah, that's it. That'll be an interesting one to have a look at the replay of this week.
6: Yeah, because I think that's an outstanding effort from Wanney South.
5: Yeah, I agree.
6: They went to Quamby, they went without their key forward, and North Ringwood brought in four very, very good footballers.
3: I'd love to see the stats on that one, the Premier Data stats, because just looking at the scoreline, 30 scoring shots for North Ringwood to 21 for Wan Turner South. It'll be interesting to see how everything else broke down, whether or not North Ringwood were just a little inaccurate and not able to convert what might have been a more dominant game than what the scores would suggest.
2: About you, Brash?
1: Yeah, I'm a bit like Dabo. Waverley Blues, they do me head in every week. Moorabbark, well, look, after a couple of ordinary weeks, I gave them a mouthful and they've responded. I think the story once again comes from Premier Division. Baldwin going down again by 11 points, fast finishing, but nonetheless they've gone down by 11 points. It's going to make it very difficult for them now to even look like getting fifth position. BWS.
5: No, I'd almost rule them out at this
3: stage. Yeah, I think they're done.
6: Yeah, I would too.
3: Hard run home as well, I believe. Similar run home to Vermont and Berwick, I should say.
4: But they do play Roval and Doncaster East, and I think Vermont... I know they play Berwick, but I think they've only got East Ringwood on the run home.
1: And the fact is that Vermont have still got four out of... three out of four games at home against... and two of them opposition, or three of them are still South Belgrave, Noble Park and South Croydon. You know, that's, but the only hard one is East Ringwood, so really it's there for Vermont if they want it.
2: They're building some momentum, your Eagles, there's no doubt about that.
1: And I think the other thing, the other game in Division 4 today, I think it's worth noting, was the fact that Croydon North Emlock ran Fair Park to 8 points. Fair Park for mine, I think they've hit the slippery pole for mine. They're not going as well as they used to.
4: Yeah, you're right. Oh, I think they have. They are the I think we mentioned off air, they are the fourth best side inside the top four at the moment. So, look, I know they've lost Russell Cow and Mitch Jackson throughout the season, but two plays is not going to make a world of difference.
1: I think too, Josh, and let's be honest, if you have a look at these results again in Div 4, you know, they're overinflated because most sides are kicking 200 points a week against Forest Hill and Nunawading, and it makes it really hard to get a decent form line, because in essence these are the only games that, you know, like the top two or the first playing third or fourth, where you get some meaningful data moving forward.
6: I think more than the data, I think it's difficult as, like, if you're playing in this division, you know, the people say, oh yeah, no, it's nice to have a good winner with confidence, but it makes it difficult to get your flow correct, because if you look at it, if you're going to play Nutterwadding or Forest Hill or even both as your last two games going into finals,
1: I wouldn't want to play them.
6: You wouldn't want that. I know you're going, but you're going in without having the real pressure. Whereas today we saw a final. This was a finals game under finals pressure, and both teams played like it. And even though one team's had more scoring shots than one, you know, you looked at both those sides and you said, you know what, if we watch them in a final, we're going to see a good game of footy.
1: I think I'd rather play Kilsyth and Chirnside in my last two games hitting into a final series than those two. It's almost like you're playing, you know, those bottom two sides, and if you're sitting third or fourth, it's like you're playing for, you know, third place in the World Cup. They don't mean
4: Well, I do play Kilsyth in the final game of the home and away season. Chirnside Park have got Forest Hill. Boreen Templestowe have the bye, and Fair Park play Doncaster. So it probably favours the Bloods heading into that final round of the season.
1: That's the thing, Josh. Doncaster kicked 31 goals, 28, right? And they play Fair Park in, like, next week, if you're a purist and you're looking at all the figures based on the season, you're going to pick Fair Park.
6: I think the other one that's interesting, if I just have a look at it, so Bulleen Tent's home run is Forest Hill next week.
1: Yep.
6: Then Nunna.
1: Well, they'll win those two.
6: And then they play Fair Park the week after, and then they've got a bye.
4: Yeah, that hurts.
6: So if you think, look, if they've got some really sore footballers, then that's not so bad. And if there's some guys you want to put on ice for a week, you could probably do that. But it's not a great run-in for a final series, is it?
1: I just think, like, getting back to today's game, I just sort of felt like that. I thought Bulleen Templestowe were a little bit timid in taking on the corridor, Dave. I just think that they had too much of a defensive mindset. They were always looking to play the boundary line. And, you know, I just sort of think sometimes it's the old adage, fortune favours the bold, and I just didn't think they showed enough dare.
4: And one of the assistant coaches and Andrew Verger at three-quarter time highlighted that, to take the game on in that final quarter, which they did early on, but they obviously weren't able to sustain it.
1: But in fact, Josh, they did try, but in the end, Warrandyte pushed them, kept pushing them into areas that they didn't want to go in that last quarter.
6: I think the other thing you've got to look at is that if you look at Warrandyte's setup, so what they did very, very well, especially when all intent were going up the other end and started to get a good run on, they covered off the middle themselves. They brought players out and they covered off the middle and didn't allow them to come through the middle. But what you found was that Bulleen Temp then went to the easy option, which was down the line, which was able to be stopped. So I think they've just got to work out. I've watched a game of footy, and I can tell straight away what Warrandyte are trying to do. You can see what they're trying to do all over the ground, the way they set up, the way they try and switch, the way they try and come through the middle, the way they try and bring the forwards right up and then play over the top of them, allow them to run on and have a forward deep. I still don't know what I'm watching when I watch Bulleen 10. There seem to be a stoppage team that just get the ball forward as much as they can and then hope that their talls take a mark, and they didn't take many today, or that their smalls get creative. If you look at their goal kickers, they're nearly all smalls.
1: So, Dave, in essence, OK, Stumps kick 3 goals, 3-6. If he kicks 6-3 and they win by 24 points, what would we as the team be saying about this game if he did that? If they won by 4 or 5 goals?
6: I don't think it'd make a difference. I look at it as it is and go, they've won a close game with their key forward kicking 3-6. He's had 10 direct shots at goal.
5: Mm-hmm.
6: So if your key forward has 10 shots at goal, that's a number one. Number two, they didn't have any of their small forwards do much. Mm. Whereas I think if you look at Bulleen Temp, I think Marcel Hage needs to take the marks that he's going for. I think the other one who needs to take the marks he did early was Rimmington. He didn't get involved enough towards the end. He's a key forward that needs to take a mark and go back. You cannot constantly rely on both the stickers to be kicking goals. Or Martino, I thought he was good today as well.
2: I think Hage, he had the opportunity to win this game like off his own boot with the opportunities that came into him, and he was getting his hand on the ball. He just couldn't clunk it.
6: That's what I mean, and that's where you have to have that, because down the other end, they did have that.
2: Yeah.
6: They had that person, and then I thought the young Grivers boys, I thought they played really well and had some real smarts about them. So I said it before the game, both sides would be comfortable making the move up.
1: Yep.
4: Yeah.
6: But I think Warrandyte is ready.
1: Again. Right?
6: I think Warrandyte is ready to make the move. Whereas I think Bulleen Temple, if they made it, great. But if they didn't, it wouldn't be the worst thing for them to have another year of development through the young kids.
4: I think they're a year away, because a lot of the group out there today, and I mentioned this last time we were out here at Bulleen Temple, though, they all played in the 19th premiership about 2022, 2023.
1: Yeah.
4: It takes a good couple of years for them to develop, to mature, and I reckon next year they'll be able to do that.
1: It's almost like early Surrey Park days, isn't it, John?
4: Yeah, it is very, very similar to Surrey Park. They have the same model as the Panthers, and I have a lot of respect for what they're doing at the moment. I think they're just a year off from really progressing. Whereas you look at Warrandyte, they've got a good mix of youth and experience as well.
2: Gentlemen, we have some awards to give away from today's game. And, of course, we always start with the Tobin Brothers goal of the day, the winner receiving a Coles Meyer $50 gift card to spend on whichever they would like. And there's a few contenders as well, and I've written them down today. And we've got the first one was Blake Tennant's.
4: I was going to say, that's number one.
2: In the second
4: that's number one.
2: From about 10 millimetres out from goal. Just watched it again on the replay and gave me a little chuckle on that one.
5: That was good.
2: There was a great goal from 50 metres from Rimmington in the second term. Then we have Gribus's third term running goal also. Martino's snap in the final term, and then of course Josh Sticker, the beautiful palm down and left foot front and centre snap around the body for his goal. They're the contenders. I'm putting it out to a vote.
1: I'm going to go the Sticker one.
4: Yeah, he deserves an award as well, Sticker. I thought he was Bulleen Templestowe's best player.
6: Yeah, I think Martino's was more of a team goal, wasn't it? Mm, it was three or four possessions and he was on the end of it. Still a good goal, but yeah, Sticker's was class and crucial.
5: Yeah, I've got no problems with that.
2: Yeah, and just a really important part of the game. A fantastic goal to Josh Sticker, and he is today's winner of the Tobin Brothers Goal of the Day, Coles Meyer $50 gift card coming your way, Josh. And as we turn our attention to the Cairo Eastland Best on Ground, and of course the winner today gets a fantastic $50 voucher to Cairo Eastland. Can go in and get some beautiful treatments and get yourself all prim and proper. And the man who looks like he wants wants to start proceedings on this one. Is,
7: he always does.
6: Every week.
2: Is Brett Davidson 3-2-1, Davo?
6: I found it really hard.
2: Yeah.
6: I found it really hard to find someone for four quarters that played great football. But I'm going to give one vote because I thought he was really crucial early and I thought he was good late and he had a little bit of a small, quieter spot in the middle. It was Blakely. I thought Blakely played some really good footy. Got, I love his run through the forward part of the contest. He's got speed and uses the ball well. I'm giving two to Jake Sticker. Was it Jake? Yeah, I gave him two. I thought he was really good, really quality player, did a lot of work. And I'm giving three to the forward. If you have 10 direct shots at goal, you have played some game of football. And a lot of them were through really big marks. And again, nothing against his opponent who for a first gamer, did a really good job. But this is a guy who's all class and... you know, they've still got to find a way to stop him, and they haven't found it. So he's kicked 3-6. That's good enough for me when a game is on the line and it's tight. So I've given the stump my three votes.
2: Great stuff, Davo. Thank you very much. Let's go to Wayne Brasher for your 3-2-1, Brash.
1: Yeah, well, Davo, you and I sort of, we're a little bit poles apart today. I'm going to give one to Hodgson off the halfback line.
6: Yeah, he was stiff.
1: Yeah. I thought... I felt he won his position quite clearly. I'm going to give Hayton two because I think he was quite comfortably the best big player on the ground. And I thought he worked very hard for four quarters. And I'm going to give Blakely the three votes because I thought when the game needed to be set up early in the contest, he was in and under and he was given Wainwright plenty of looks in their forward 50. It wasn't their, it wasn't his fault they weren't converting, but I just thought. I just thought over the day, yeah, he had his quiet spot. Apologies to Sticker, I could have put him in, but I just thought Blakely for three for mine.
2: Great stuff, Brash. Let's go to our boundary riders, starting with Jared Beanland.
3: Yeah, it's been a very difficult one to actually figure out where to put the points. I'm going to give one to Josh Sticker. I thought his contributions throughout the day were keeping Brian Templestowe in it, especially his cleanliness of disposal. I'm going to give two to Oscar Hodgson. I was pretty impressed with how he went about his footy today. And I'm going to give three to... I was considering not, but I think I do have to give three to Gabriel Stump. Just being that beacon up for the North Star for Warrandyte today, he just managed to settle down and kick a couple of winning goals in that final quarter to his credit after the voices in his head might have started to say otherwise throughout the game after so many misses.
4: I've gone one for Oscar Hodgson. I thought his in and under work was exceptional, led from the front. Two to Josh Sticker. I thought he was exceptional, particularly in that last quarter and especially with that goal standing tall. When his brother Jake was a little bit sore in the last couple of quarters, he really stood up. My three votes, though, Darcy Blakely. I mean, I as I mentioned, I think in the pre-game, I saw him last year and he showed a fair bit at a division at a higher level with Greensboro, and he's translating that into the Division 4 level and performing exceptionally well for the Bloods.
2: Well, you're Coney, 3-2-1.
0: Yeah, my one vote goes to Will Greibus, two to Josh Sticker, and three to Gabriel Stumpf.
5: Keep me out of it because that will I didn't see enough of the game. But I will just a name just to mention. I thought the two Gribuses were very good.
3: Yeah.
5: Credit to Josh Sticker as well. I know he's been mentioned a fair bit, but he's having an exceptional season.
2: Blake Tennant has given his 3-2-1. He had to leave earlier, but did a great job calling the game today, and will be drive safely out there. Blakey, three votes, I should say, to Blakely. Two to Will Greibus and one to Hayton out there. Three votes to me today go to Blakely. I thought he was I thought he was fantastic. It may be a little quieter in that final term, especially when it's needed, but other players did step up, and I thought he was super all day. I gave two to the big full forward in Stumpf, and I gave one to Josh Sticker, making today's Cryo, Eastland best on ground player of the day. I got that wrong earlier, but remember that one. Cryo, Eastland, $50 voucher going to the one and only Darcy Blakely from the Warrandyte Football Club. Congratulations to you, Darcy. A fantastic game today, and maybe the big fall forward might have been a little bit robbed. If he had to put a few more through, he probably would have got him over the line, but not today.
6: You look at my old man, mate here. He's had 10 kicks a goal. If he kicked 9-1, he would have given him a vote and he would have got over the line. But he's 36, he goes, nah, that's not good enough. Isn't it, Brash? Hey, I know you.
4: Quite funny.
1: Yeah, I'm a bit of a hard taskmaster.
5: You were a key forward back in the day, weren't you, Brash?
1: No, I was.
7: Bagged plenty.
2: Yeah. Rotund, full forward. You little beauty.
6: No, he wasn't, actually.
2: Small forward. Let's wrap things up, guys. Yeah. It's been a great day out here at Tedejani Reserve.
1: It's been a
2: great day. Brilliant to come out to Bulling Temple Stowe. Congratulations to Warrandyte for winning by 5 points today. And to our boundary riders, you don't get it too often in the middle of winter, but I hope you enjoyed the sunshine out there today, and a great job by you both.
3: Yeah, speaking about the sunshine, I think I need a new prescription after staring into that the whole game. But other than that, it was nice.
4: Yeah, I might join you as well. But a pleasure as always, BWS. And great to have you back this week.
2: Thanks, mate. Paul Yacone, thank you very much, mate.
0: Pleasure as always.
2: Dave, always a pleasure being next to you, mate.
6: Thank you, and that was a finals-like game, and it was good to get down and see a great game of 4th Division footy.
2: It was great stuff. Wayne Brasher, we're returning to Division 4 today. Hope you enjoyed it.
1: Oh, I certainly did. It was a game worth coming down for.
2: Ryan Long, who joined us at halftime and, of course, called the women's football earlier today. It's another big week in footy.
5: Yes, enjoyed watching you guys go to work today.
2: Thank you very much to Paul Yacone and Kate Green, who joined Ryan calling the women's football this morning. And, of course, LKLM Media, the best in the business when it comes to broadcasting. You cannot do a wrong thing with Lee and Megs at the helm. My name is Ben Warren Smith. This is the EFL Media team, and we'll be back next week. 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
11: It's 5:15 here in Croydon, outside our studios. Still a delightful 16 degrees and overnight tonight, we can expect another cold night, just 1 degree the minimum. There'll be areas of frost and patchy fog on Sunday morning, and then another sunny day, 18 tomorrow. Monday, similar day, early fog and frost, 6 degrees, and then a mostly sunny 16. Tuesday, partly cloudy 16, and then we'll see some showers on both Wednesday and Thursday. So hope you enjoyed your Saturday afternoon here on Radio Eastern, checking the AFL from this afternoon. We've had a game completed in Adelaide, where the undermanned Port Adelaide put up a reasonable show against the top team. Port 11-9-75. It went down in the end by 28 points. Frio 15-13-103. And obviously still top of the ladder. And during the second quarter at Marvel, North Melbourne are doing pretty well. They're leading Melbourne by 2 goals now. They were 3 goals up, but North 7-2-44 and Melbourne are 5-2-32.

Let's have a look at the women's EFNL matches played earlier today, and in the Premier Division, women, North Ringwood 3-2-20 went down to South Croydon Blue 11-6-72. Baronia Brown, big winners, 12-18-90 to Vermont Purple, one goal. And also big winners, Eastern Devils White, 11-13-79, beat Whitehorse Pioneers, two goals. And there's one more match got underway at 5. That's South Belgrave taking on Park Orchards, if you want to head down there. Division 1 Women, Baldwin, 16-15-111. Thrashed Surrey Park 1 point. Knox 3-4-22 lost to Muralbark 6-3-39 and East Ringwood 6-9-45. 31 point winners over the Basin Red 1-8-14. Women's Division 2 Beaconsfield 1-5-11. Thrashed by Montrose 16-9-105. Blackburn Black, also big winners, 14-13-97. Park Orchards Red 1 point. Heathmont 8-18-66. Thrashed Roville 1-2-8. And another one-sided result. Kilsyth no score. Waverley Blues 14-19-103. Division 3 in the women, North Ringwood Red 3-10-28. 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Mitcham 3-6-24 beat Coldstream 1-3-9 by 15 points. And Berwick 1-1-7 lost to Vermont Gold 9-5-59. We're looking at women's EFNL and on to Division 4. Norwood 7-10-52 beat Bayswater 2-4-16. No result from Fair Park Wantirna South White. And the other game, Baronia Gold, 4-2-26, beaten by Warrandyte, 5-13-43. And Eastern Devils Black had the bye. And finally, Division 5, no scores in from Kilsyth Red v North Ringwood Black. Wantirna South didn't score. The Basin Green, 4-5-29. And Templestowe, 12-point winners, 6-9-45, beating Nunawading 4-9-33. And finally, the Upper Ferntree Gully team, 9-5-59, thrashed Heathmont Blue 1-2-8.

0: Let's now recap all the men's EFNL scores. Premier Division currently in a split round. I'll just repeat last week's results. Noble Park 64, lost to Doncaster East 89. Blackburn 66, lost to East Ringwood 112. And Berwick 69, beat South Croydon 55. And matches played today. I believe these are the final scores. South Belgrave, we have 6-9-45 to Roval 17-17-119. We'll just recap that one. We've got the website showing, South Belgrave 6-9-45 to Roval 17-17-119. And the other match played in Premier Division, Vermont 13-8-86. Beats Bourne 10-15-75 by 11 points there. Division 1 for the men's. Bayswater 4-3-27. Thrashed by Boronia 20-17-137. Closer game between Beaconsfield 8-13-61, just went down to Moorabbark 10-8-68. Moorabbark 7-point winners there. Another close game was Mitcham 11-18-84. They were 8-point winners over Park Orchards 11-10-76. North Ringwood. Another close game there. North Ringwood 15-15-105. 4-point winners over Wantirna South 16-5-101. And the other game, Norwood 7-11-59. Yes, 7-11-59 to Montrose 13-11-89. And that may not be the final score, I'm not sure, but 30-point differential there. 25 after 5 as we head into Division 2 for the men. And Croydon had a 1-point win over Ringwood. Croydon 9-13-67 to Ringwood 10-6-66. East Burwood 12-10-82, beaten by Surrey Park 16-15-111. Heathmont 9-9-63, went down to Mulgrave 11-9-75. Lilydale 7-9-51, beaten by Templestowe 12-7-79. And Waverley Blues 12-16-88. Beat Scoresby 8-13-61. That's Division 2. And now Division 3. Ferntree Gully 6-10-46. We're trailing Coldstream 12-9-81. May not be the final score. The Basin, 2-point winners, 12-6-78 over Donvale, 11-10-76. Knox, huge winners, 12-15-147. Oakley District, 5-10-40. That's 107-point differential. Whitehorse Pioneers, 13-12-90. And they beat Sylvan 11-11-77. Upper Ferntree Gully had the bye. And wrapping things up, Division 4. We might just have a look at that shortly.
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0: Yes, we thank them for their sponsorship of the footy every Saturday afternoon here on Radio Eastern. Let's now look at Division 4 in the EFNL men's and Nunawading. They were thrashed 6-4-40, beaten by Chirnside Park 31-21-207. A close game between Croydon North and Fair Park. Croydon North's 12-7-79 went down by 8 points. Fair Park 13-9-87. Another big differential was Doncaster 31-22-208 and Forest Hills just 2-3-15. And in our broadcast match, close game all day, the two top teams, Bulleen Templestowe, 8-11-59, went down to a more inaccurate Warrandyte, 8-16-64. Yes, I think they said they kicked two goals each in every quarter, so tight all the way through there. And the bye was Kilsyth this week. So that's all our final scores in the EFNL for today. Coming up in 1 minute at 5:30, we'll be crossing to It's Time, a great show here on Radio Eastern. You've been with Murray for the past 5 hours or so. And listening to a great game and glad to bring you the final scores for all the matches. Let's see if we can go back to the AFL. Half-time, the game at Marvel has tightened up a bit. North Melbourne 7-2-44. Now just 4 points ahead of Melbourne, 6-4-40. So looking forward to see how that one goes when I get home. And we've got another game or two tonight. The MCG, 7:35. The blockbuster between Collingwood and Carlton. Always a good contest. And over in Perth at 8:10, West Coast taking on Brisbane. So thanks so much for being with us here on Radio Eastern, your home of football in Melbourne's outer east.
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2: 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Today we're going to have a look at the best of the charts from this week in 1977. William, what's coming up on today's show?
3: Coming up on today's show, we've got Peter Allen, Leo Sayer, Buzz Skaggs and Dr. Hook.
4: And let's start off today's show with a song which was rising up the Australian national charts this week on the 18th of July 1977, from the number 79 position to the number 51 position and on its way to the top 10. Here's Australian artist Marsha Hines and What I Did for Love.

0: 1977 was possibly the peak of her career. That's Marsha Hines there and What I Did for Love, a song which was at the number 51 position on the Australian national charts this week on the 18th of July 1977. And that single went on to peak at the number 6 position here in Australia the following month. Marsha Hines made her debut at the age of 16 in the Australian production stage musical of Hair, and followed that up with the role of Mary Magdalene in Jesus Christ Superstar. During the late 1970s, she had several hit singles, including cover versions of Fire and Rain, I Just Don't Know What to Do with Myself, You, and Something's Missing, and her top 10 albums, Marsha Shines, Shining, and Ladies and Gentlemen.
1: Climbing rapidly up the charts from number 37 to number 22 this week, on the 18th of July 1977, and on its way to the number one spot, was Australia's very own Peter Allen and I Go to Rio.

0: That's Peter Allen there at number 22 in the Australian Singles Chart this week on the 18th of July 1977 with I Go to Rio. And that song went on to peak at number one for 5 weeks between August and September later that year. The song was first released in 1976 on Peter Allen's fourth studio album, Taught by Experts. Peter Allen was well known for his flamboyant stage persona and lavish costumes. His songs were made popular by many recording artists, including Elkie Brooks, Melissa Manchester, and Olivia Newton-John. In addition to recording many albums, he enjoyed a cabaret and concert career, including appearing at Radio City Music Hall, riding a camel in New York City. His Australian patriotism song, I Still Call Australia Home, has been used extensively in advertising campaigns.
1: And falling down the Australian national charts this week on the 18th of July 1977 from the number 17 position to the number 19 slot was Melbourne singer Renee Geyer and Stairs and Whispers.

0: Her first big hit here in Australia, that's Renee Geyer and Stairs and Whispers at the number 19 position on the Australian national charts this week on the 18th of July 1977, and that had peaked at the number 17 position the previous week. Renee Geyer has long been regarded as one of the finest exponents of jazz, soul and R&B in Australia. She's had commercial success as a solo artist in Australia with It's a Man's Man's World, Heading in the Right Direction, Stairs and Whispers, and in the early 80s, Say I Love You was a top 10 hit for her in 1981.
1: And you're listening to It's Time, the show where we look back at the best of the charts from this week in one year in the 60s, 70s or 80s, using the Australian National Top 40 as compiled by David Kent and his Kent Music Report. Today we're looking at the best of the charts from this week in 1977. Rising up the charts, one place from number 19 to number 18 this week on the 18th of July 1977 was Leo Sayer and How Much Love.

0: That's Leo Sayer there, peaking at number 18 in the Australian Singles Chart this week on the 18th of July 1977 with How Much Love. It was the third of three singles released from Sayer's 1976 album Endless Flight. The song became an international top 10 hit. Although it reached only number 17 on the US Billboard Hot 100, it hit number 9 on the US Cashbox Top 100 and number 10 in the UK. It was a much bigger hit in Canada, where it peaked at number 4.
1: And holding steady at the number 15 position on the Australian National Charts this week on the 18th of July 1977 was Bill Conti and the theme from Rocky, Gonna Fly Now.

0: A single which made number one in the United States, Gonna Fly Now by Bill Conti. At the number 15 slot on the Australian National Charts this week on the 18th of July 1977. And that single went on to peak at the number 13 position the following week. The song was the theme song from the movie Rocky, which starred Sylvester Stallone. The song was nominated for an Academy Award for Best Original Song at the 49th Academy Awards.
1: Rising up the charts from number 18 to number 13 this week on the 18th of July 1977 was TMG, otherwise known as the Ted Murray Gang, with My Little Girl.

0: That's TMG, all the Ted Mullery gang there with My Little Girl at number 13 in the Australian singles chart this week on the 18th of July 1977. And that song went on to peak at number 8 in the Australian singles chart the following week. The Ted Mullery gang's first major hit and biggest of their career was the 1975 single Jump in My Car, which spent 6 weeks at number 1 in the Australian singles chart in 1976. Over the next few years, they achieved a string of hit singles, including a rocked-up version of the old jazz song Dark Town Strutter's Ball, Crazy Jamaica Run, and My Little Girl, which, of course, you just heard. And you're listening to It's Time, the show where we look back at the best of the charts in this week in 1 year in the 60s, 70s or 80s, using the Australian National Top 40 as compiled by David Kent and his Kent Music Report. Today, we're looking at the best of the charts in this week in 1977.
1: Okay, let's look back over the top five albums for this week on the 18th of July 1977. At number five, we had Photoplay by Sherbet. At number four, Diamantina Cocktail by the Little River Band. At number three, Rumours by Fleetwood Mac. At number two, A New World Record by the Electric Light Orchestra. And at the number one slot, we had Silk Degrees by Boz Scaggs. That spent a massive 18 weeks at the number one position, and this was its fifth week at the top. Let's have a look at the number four album for the week, Diamantina Cocktail by the Little River Band. The album was one of the band's most successful albums, peaking at the number two slot in the Australian album charts in late June 1977. The album was the band's breakthrough in the United States, reaching number 49 on the Billboard album charts, and contained two top 20 singles with Helpers on Its Way and Happy Anniversary. The album was certified gold in the US in January 1978 for sales of over 500,000 copies. And by the way, a Diamantina cocktail is a drink invented in the area of the Diamantina River in Queensland near Birdsville. It consists of Bundaberg rum, condensed milk and an emu egg. Well, let's have a listen to one of the tracks off that album, Diamantina Cocktail by the Little River Band. Here's Home on a Monday.

0: That's Home on a Monday by the Little River Band from their album Diamantina Cocktail, which was at the number 4 position on the Australian album charts this week on the 18th of July 1977.
1: Rising up the charts, one place from number 8 to number 7 this week on the 18th of July 1977 was American singer Thelma Houston and Don't Leave Me This Way.

0: Thelma Houston there with the Motown hit Don't Leave Me This Way at number 7 in the Australian Singles Chart this week on the 18th of July 1977. And that song went on to peak at number 6 in the Australian Singles Chart the following week. It first charted as a hit for Harold Melvin and the Blue Notes featuring Teddy Pendergrass in 1975. It was later a disco hit for Motown artist Thelma Houston, and of course you just heard her version. It then became a hit for the British group The Communards in 1986. Originally the song was assigned to Diana Ross, and it was intended to be the follow-up to her hit Love Hangover, but was reassigned and given to the upcoming Motown artist Thelma Houston.
1: And holding steady at the number 5 position on the Australian national charts this week on the 18th of July 1977, we had British artist Tina Charles and Dance, Little Lady Dance.

0: Number five on the Australian National Charts this week on the 18th of July 1977. That's British artist Tina Charles and Dance Little Lady Dance. That single peaked at the number four position the following week. She began her career as a backing singer and session musician and recorded her first solo single in 1969 with a then unknown Elton John playing piano. Tina Charles provided the lead vocals for the 5,000 Volts 1975 disco hit single I'm On Fire. Her big breakthrough came soon after in 1975 when Indian-British composer Bidu, who'd enjoyed massive success with the disco hit Kung Fu Fighting by Carl Douglas, produced the singles for her You Set My Heart On Fire and I Love to Love But My Baby Loves to Dance, which was a top 10 hit here in Australia for her in 1976.
1: And you're listening to It's Time, the show where we look back at the best of the charts in this week in 1 year in the 60s, 70s or 80s, using the Australian National Top 40 as compiled by David Kent and his Kent Music Report. Today we're looking at the best of the charts in this week in 1977. Holding steady at number four in the Australian singles chart this week on the 18th of July 1977 was the Little River Band, and Help Is On Its Way.

0: That's the Little River Band there, and Help is on its way at number 4 in the Australian Singles Chart this week on the 18th of July 1977. And that song had peaked at number 1 in the Australian Singles Chart for 1 week the previous month. The song was written by Glenn Shorrock and featured on the album Diamantina Cocktail. The song was the 4th highest charting single by an Australian artist and 18th highest overall for 1977. The song also rose to number 14 on the Billboard Hot 100 chart in the United States.
1: Well, by 1977, Sherbet had had huge success in Australia. The previous year, they'd had a number one album, How's That? And the title track of that album spawned a number one hit single here in Australia, and also that made the top 10 in the UK. The following year, they were still charting in the top 10 of the singles and album charts here in Australia. However, their popularity was beginning to wane. This was one of their last big hits here in Australia. It was falling back one place from the number 2 position to the number 3 slot on the Australian national charts this week on the 18th of July 1977. Here's Sherbet with Magazine Madonna.

0: That's Magazine Madonna by Sherbet at the number 3 position on the Australian national charts this week on the 18th of July 1977. And that single had peaked at the number 2 position the previous week. The song was the lead single from their album Photoplay, which was also a top 10 album for them here in Australia that year. Despite some success in the UK the previous year with How's That, US success proved elusive. They rebranded themselves Highway for their first US release, and their first album in America, Highway 1, flopped on the American charts.
1: Rising up the charts one place from number 3 to number 2 and just missing out on the number 1 spot this week on the 18th of July 1977 was Bull Skaggs and the double A-sided hit What Can I Say and Lido Shuffle.

0: That's Bob Skaggs there in the double A-sided hit, Lido Shuffle. And what can I say? At number two in the Australian charts, where it peaked this week on the 18th of July, 1977. Both songs came from his 1976 album, Silk Degrees, which spent 18 weeks at the top of the album charts in 1977. Bob Skaggs recalled, "For Lido Shuffle was a song that I'd been banging around. I took the idea of the shuffle from a song that Fats Domino did, called The Fat Man, that had a kind of driving shuffle beat that I used to play on the piano. And I just started kind of singing along with it. Then I showed it to the producer, David Paich, and he helped me fill it out. It ended up being the Lido Shuffle."
1: Let's look back over the top 10 singles for this week on the 18th of July 1977. At number 10, we had A Mean Pair of Jeans by Marty Roan. At number 9, Lucille by Kenny Rogers. At number 8, You and Me by Alice Cooper. At number 7, Don't Leave Me This Way by Thelma Houston. At number 6, You've Gotta Get Up and Dance by Supercharge. At number 5, Dance Little Lady Dance by Tina Charles. At number 4, Help Is On Its Way by the Little River Band. At number 3, Magazine Madonna by Sherbet. At number 2, we had a double A-sided single by Boz Skaggs, What Can I Say and Lido Shuffle. And at the number 1 slot, we had a single which spent 5 weeks at the top. This was its third week at number 1. Here's Dr. Hook with Walk Right In.

0: Dr. Hook and Walk right in its third week of a 5-week run at the number one slot this week on the 18th of July 1977. The song had originally been an international hit for the Rooftop Singers in 1963. Dr. Hook's only other number one hit here in Australia had been Sylvia's Mother, which spent 3 weeks at the top in July 1972. Dr. Hook formed in the early 1970s in New Jersey and were originally known as Dr. Hook and the Medicine Show. They shortened their name to Dr. Hook in 1975. They enjoyed considerable commercial success in the 1970s with hit singles including Sylvia's Mother, which we mentioned, cover of the Rolling Stone, which also came out in 1972, Only 16 in 1976, A Little Bit More also in 1976, Sharing the Night Together in 1978, and When You're in Love with a Beautiful Woman in 1979, Better Love Next Time in 1979, and Sexy Eyes in 1980.
1: Well, that's your show for this week. The show is produced and presented by myself, William Broom.
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1: 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Barry and I hope you can join us again next week when we have a look at the best of the Australian charts from this week in 1980.

Hi, everyone. Sorry for the delay. Just life catching up with me. And, let's see. What can I do for you? I'm going to start the show with our beautiful fanfare. And here it comes.

0: That's right. It's the Saturday night lineup that you love and that I love too. And but first off, I'm going to play a little message which I think is very important, and you should be hanging out for this because it's on tomorrow, I believe. Here we go.
1: Hello, I'm Carol Van Opstel, the presenter of Stage and Screen. I'd love you to join me for a feast of music, news, reviews and interviews from the worlds of stage and screen each Sunday from midday here on Radio Eastern 98.1 FM.
0: Yes, that is a great show too. Don't miss out on listening to Carol. And like I said before, I'm John Clifford White, and it's going to be something... Oh, that's right. That's the name of the show, isn't it? I'm John Clifford White, and...

I know where Johnny's gone. He's sitting here at the desk. I finally got, I think it's all happening now. So a bit of a higgledy-piggledy start, wasn't it? And look, how are you all? You're coping. Didn't we have a nice sunny day today, isn't it? Isn't it about time, I think? We've been putting up with dreadful stuff lately, but it was cold. Got to zero in my street. I wonder how warm it was at your place or how not warm. Anyhow, on with the show. And it's my party. It's our party. We're all going to have a big party tonight. And I was wondering what the theme would be tonight. And like last week, we had a lot of success with a 60s show, and I still had heaps of 60s tracks left over. And I don't like wasting gold, so I'm going to continue on with all the tracks that I didn't get to play. And you can ring in and comment, except there's no one on the phone. It's just me fiddling with the desk, as you well know. And it's but you can SMS me on 0485 866 981, and I promise not to screw up too many times. Well, I'll try. Anyhow, let's kick off with great song. This is Buffalo Springfield. What a cute name. And this track is entitled For What It's Worth. I think you know it.

That just oozes 1960s angst, doesn't it? But now I hear those lyrics, I think nothing's changed. In fact, if anything, it's probably worse. But we try and stay above all that and have a good time and enjoy ourselves. Enjoy life while you can, because you don't know what's around the corner. And, sometimes I don't know what track I'm going to play. Oh, look, I do apologise for that dodgy opening. There was one important button that I didn't have because I've got so much stuff to think about here. And like I said, you're on John Clifford White. You're with John Clifford White on Radio Eastern FM 98.1, your voice in the outer east. Love to hear from you. So, like I said, no one's on the phone, but give us an SMS on 0485 866 981. And before I forget, I would like to thank Murray Smith, who I met on the way in, and he just did a fantastic job handling the station this afternoon for hours. He really is a whiz. He's a genius. Thank you, Murray. And sorry about the dodgy opening, Murray. Oh, by the way, the machine works. I got it working. Okay. That's a private message to Murray. Okay. Next song. Next cab off the rank. This is Sam and Dave, again from the 60s, with a rather a questionable title. It's called Hold On, I'm Coming. I wonder what that's about. Here we go.

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1: It certainly is. And I'm playing this track because it's very... I watched a 1960 episode of Bandstand this afternoon. It's like another planet. It's like it's a good planet, but it is another planet. So I'm going to play one of their top bands from that time. This is the Deltones with Get a Little Dirt on Your Hand. Eventually.

Oh, how about that? That's the days of Brill Cream. Yes, you remember Brill Cream. Remember it? That was before the Beatles. Brill Cream, that's right. And everybody drank Coca-Cola. Everybody. Didn't matter. In vast quantities too, I might add. That's not a commercial. I'm just stating a fact. You're with John Clifford White on Saturday night. It's my party. It's our party. We're all having gonna. We are having a ball tonight, and it's 60s night part two. And we just heard "Get a Little Dirt on Your Hands" from the Deltones. Yes, and now we move on a few years to the late 60s. This is a guy who actually wound up being such a success. He had his own pop show, Ross D. Wiley. You remember Ross D. Wiley? And this is a great track. It's a beautiful track, actually. And it's called The Star. And I really like this, and I'm going to play it for you right now. What do you think about that, eh? Here it comes, Ross D. Wiley and The Star.

0: I love that stuff. It makes you want to get out your mini skirt. Well, not me, but and your winkle pickers. Yeah, that's me. And just groove out, Daddy-O. Fantastic stuff. It's All Right from Adam Faith. Have no idea what it's about, just it sounds happy. And the next band has, well, the band's name is quite normal. It's Steve and the Board. Now, they're probably executives with suits and ties. But the name of the song is a bit weird. It's Giggle-Eyed Goo. I'm sure it's a classic, though.
1: It's time for a classic from the 60s.
0: Righty-o. Well, time for Giggle-Eyed Goo, I guess. Here it comes.

So there's Giggle-Eyed Goo, and that's G-double-O, by the way. I have no idea what that is. It's like something you find on the bathroom floor in the morning after a big night. Okay. Here's a real old romantic song. This is the great Bobby Darin. And, well, it's called, as if you didn't know, If I Were a Carpenter. So I'm going to play it for you right now, and I hope you enjoy it. And this is for all these people who love working with timber. It's Bobby, I Were a Carpenter.

0: Beautiful song that, the Hollies with their 12-string Arabic guitar. Wonderful stuff. I think it's actually, that was a 12-string acoustic. I don't think it was a Rickenbacker, which I'm rather partial to. But anyhow, about a minute ago, it was 7 o'clock exactly. So, you know what that means, don't you?
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0: It certainly is, Ollie, and it's time for the weather. And, well, it's dark outside. That's because the sun's gone down, silly. And currently out there, it's 9 degrees. But I think it's going to get a lot colder tonight. Doesn't say, actually. It might even be like last night, get down to 0 or even 1 degree. Anyhow, I reach a maximum today of 16, so that's not too bad, is it? And overnight, yes, I'm right, overnight it's dropping down to 2 degrees. That's if you're lucky. But the good news is that tomorrow we'll reach a top of 18 and be mostly sunny. There'll be areas of morning frost and the chance of fog as well in the morning, mainly in the southeastern suburbs, with only a 5% chance of rain. For Monday, a top of 16, again, mostly sunny, with the chance of morning frost about the Dandenongs. Tuesday, a top of 16, partly cloudy, with light winds becoming northerly. And Wednesday, the 22nd of July, showers. Maximum of 16, partly cloudy, a very high chance of showers. And the long-range forecast for Thursday, the 23rd of July, a top of 13 with a shower or two, partly cloudy. But tonight it will get down to 2 degrees. It won't be 2 degrees for any of the other days for the foreseeable future. So that's good news, isn't it? And look, we're not having any thunderstorms or hurricanes, not like other parts of the world, so I think we're doing okay. And you're with John Clifford White on It's My Party, It's Our Party. We're having a party tonight. And continuing on with the great legacy of the 1960s, and we just heard the Hollies with the Bus Stop. That's a beaut song, isn't it? Now, earlier we played the Deltones. This is another Deltones track. Around the early to mid-60s, there was surf mania going around the world. Well, Australia in particular, and California. I don't think they'd be doing too much surfing in Scotland. Well, they do, actually. That's the weird thing. Pretty cold. So surf songs ruled. That's when the Beach Boys ruled as well, just outside of the Beatles. And not funny, the Beatles never did a surf song. Out of all the stuff they did, they never did a surf song. Wouldn't that be interesting? I suppose they're getting in trouble from the Beach Boys. Still no thunder. Anyhow, this is the Deltones with Hangin' Five. See if you like this. Oh, and did I say you're on Radio Eastern 98.1, your voice in the outer east? And give us an SMS if you can on 0485 866 981. Here's the Deltones and their Hangin' Five.

0: point of interest, it used to be called Hangin' Ten, but the guy got one of his feet bitten off by a shark. Not very funny. Okay, well, geez, it's pretty dangerous out there. You think surfing's easy. It's not. You can hit rocks and get sharks and drown and all sorts of stuff. And always do it sober, honestly. And look, I think this station's cool, don't you?
1: Man, this station's cool. Real cool.
0: I think so. And let's see, tomorrow's Sunday, so I think it's time for Have a Roof for Franklin, and she's going to say a little prayer. Here it comes.

What an amazing voice that woman has. That's Aretha Franklin. And look, another really notable soul songstress from the 60s is, we've added that, Shirley Bassey. And I've got here her singing the theme to one of the most famous films in cinema history. And I'm not even going to tell you what it is because you'll know as soon as you hear it. So strap yourself in. Here it is.

Mr. Bond, I expect you to die. Point of interest, you might like this. That song, that magnificent theme, that was nearly junk. They didn't want, the producers didn't think much of it. There's no point recording it, you know, they didn't like it much. And I think it was the director just jumped up and down and said, no, that's in. So junking that music, the theme Goldfinger, that would be like getting rid of the Aston Martin, which incidentally first appeared in that film too. That would be the ultimate vandalism, wouldn't it? Soundtrack vandalism. Get rid of Goldfinger. Well, it might have been Connery, actually, but, yeah, you know, the producer, oh, this is a point, oh, I don't even like it. What do producers know? I'm here to tell you. Okay. I'm John Clifford White, and it's my party. It's our party. We're all having a party tonight. We're back in the 60s. Good stuff. Wonderful stuff. And if you've got a comment, please SMS on 0485 866 981. That number again, 0485 866 981. Yes, there you go. All right, so moving right along, this is an Aussie track. This is a rare one. This is Frankie Davidson, and he did a track back in the 60s called Have You Ever Been to See King's Cross? So, I'm actually not sure if I remember this, but I'm going to play it anyway just to jog my memory. I have seen King's Cross. A lot of people have seen King's Cross, but see someone to write a song about it. This is interesting. And here it comes for you, everyone, I think. Yes.

0: I was going to say, that's straight out of vaudeville, but you hear it and it actually is recorded live at a live theatre. Oh, they were the days. I wonder if they still do them. Oh, well. If they don't, they don't. If they do, they do. I can't force people's hands. And you're with John Clifford White on Radio Eastern 98.1, your voice in the outer east and going through the stratosphere and into the galaxy and back into time and into black holes and being responsible for the creation of the universe itself. So if you're listening, God, give us an SMS. I'd love to hear from you. And time for some more lovely music. What will I play now? I don't know. Well, we'll see what happens. Here it comes.
1: This is just a little samba built upon a

0: Were you wondering what that was? That was One Note Samba by Herbie Mann. How cool and groovy is that? Yes. Oh, well, we have to go back again for our next track.
1: Let's do it. Let's go back.
0: Okay, I will. And this is Otis Redding. This is... it's actually a sad story connected to this, but I won't tell you that story. I've said it in the past. I'm just concentrating on the niceness. This is a beautiful track. This is Sitting on the Dock of the Bay, apparently. Yes. So all our listeners in Port Melbourne, if you're sitting out on the pier, this one's for you. Here we go.

Did you recognise that? Of course you did. That's Otis Redding, Sitting on the Dock of the Bay. What a beautiful track that is. And he eventually hit gold with that, but unfortunately he passed away before it went to number one or thereabouts. That's a bit sad, but he left his mark on the music world, didn't he? He did indeed. Okay, here's a track called Hayride, and it's by Flying Circus. Now, I don't know if it has anything to do with Monty Python. I think that's just Nobody Outfit that's doing it. But see what you think. This is Hayride by Flying Circus.

No, that's not Monty Python, but I tell you what, it does belong in Oddballs almost, doesn't it? Speaking of which, are you coming up to Oddballs? Good one tonight, good ones tonight. But first, this song, and then there'll be time for the Oddballs, I guess. See if you know what track this one is, and I'm going to play it for you right now. I think it's an Aussie classic. Here we go.

0: No prizes for guessing. That's the legendary and still performing too, Normiro with Kosara Sara. I wonder if Doris Day ever got to hear it. I'm sure she did. And you're with John Clifford White on It's My Party. It's our party. We're having a ball tonight. We're playing great hits from the 60s. And, well, it's time for Oddballs. And because variety is the spice of life.
1: They say that variety is the spice of life. It sure is with the music on Radio Eastern 98.1, your local community station.
0: That is indeed true. And normally, as you know, I have two oddballs each week. Tonight, I've got three. I kid you not, I've got three oddballs. And I'm playing these ones because over the last few weeks, we played two or three tracks each week from the Adams family. Now, you know, with the harpsichord and the clicking fingers and all that. Well, there was a rival show of a similar sort of monsterish type persona at the same time, call it The Munsters, which is based on the universal horror characters from the 30s and 40s, the Frankenstein's monster, the Wolfman, Dracula, all of that. And I was always in a flip between whether I preferred the Addams. I mean, I love the Addams family, but the Munsters had Herbert Munster, had the Frankenstein monster. That's really, really hard to beat. And that absolute screamer of a hot rod car, the family car, which I have an amazing replica of at home, and I'm right next to my pillow on the bed, and it stays there forever. It's very proud of it. And so I'm going to play three tracks from the Munsters. Now, the first one, and they're all by the what's his name? Oh, come on, John, come on. Did you watch your mum do? Yeah, Jack Marshall. Now, Jack Marshall's a composer, much in the line of Vic Mizzi, who did the Addams Family. But Jack Marshall introduced the idea of an electric guitar for the theme of the show. And I think he even preceded Hawaii 5-0. Although that was an orchestra. But he used a standard, you know, Stratocaster guitar. And I'm going to play three tracks. The first one is the actual theme of the show. The second track is the theme of the show, but drawn out as a proper sort of groove out at the discotheque type thing with Jack Marshall playing. And the third track is a bit of fun, a bit of the score. It's called Down in the Basement. Anyhow, there's three tracks coming up. And look, I'm dedicating these ones to Francis and Clemmy. I hope you're listening, darlings. How are you? And because I know you're like this. And I'm going to start off with the actual Munsters TV theme. So sit back and enjoy. And hopefully I hit the right button. Hopefully I hit the right buttons this time. Idiot.

Okay, so that's the actual theme of the show. Well, it's a redux of the theme. But this is the... I think this might have been released on a single, and this is what you would... If you went to the disco and asked them to play the Munsters theme, they would play you this. So, see if you like this. I love it.

Like, cool, Daddy-O. 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Okay. So the third piece I'm going to play for the Munsters is not the theme. It is, and just to jog your memory, there's no one on the switch tonight, so please don't call. Feel free to SMS, though. And this track coming is called The Munsters Down in the Basement. Here we go.

Oh, isn't that beautiful? How many people out there want to have their own basements full of dead bodies and So that's our Munster selection, and they're dedicated to Francis and Clemmy. I hope you like them, darlings. And I just received this very instant, or a few seconds ago, an SMS, and it says, "Great selection as usual. Keep on rocking, John." And that's from Francis. Thank you, Francis. That means a lot. I'm glad you like it. Now, it's now time for audience abuse. I'm sorry, but we had fun with the oddballs, free oddballs, you know. But now it's audience abuse. It's very abusive this week. It's for people with strong stomachs, I would say. There's nothing obscene or gory. Just the singing is just... if you thought William Shatner was a good singer, you're going to love this. These are the themes from two Bette Davis films, and they're really disturbing films, the pair of them. The first one is Hush, Hush, Sweet Charlotte, and the second one is I've Written a Letter to Daddy. Now, I've Written a Letter to Daddy is, of course, from, well, I'm not even going to say it, you know what film it is. Whatever Happened to Baby Jane, there you go. And the difference is, in these instances, Bette Davis actually does the singing. Now, earlier we had Aretha Franklin and we had... it's just silly, but it is so abusive. So, yes, we had Shirley Bassey. Well, Bette Davis is... I mean, she's putting it on, obviously, but the end result is something quite disturbing. So I'm going to play it for you, because that's how much I think about you. Ladies and gentlemen, Bette Davis, track one will be Bette Davis performing the theme to Hush, Hush, Sweet Charlotte. And here it comes.

What did you think of that? Wasn't it just amazing? I think that the funny thing is, it's actually really professionally put together, and just Bette Davis just with that voice. She actually did the following track, which is from Whatever Happened to Baby Jane. She did a rock and roll twist version of it, which I can't find anywhere. I will get it for you one day, I swear. And she's emulating Chubby Checker, if you can believe it. But this coming up one, the theme to Whatever Happened to Baby Jane is I've Written a Letter to Daddy. And this in this clip, this is one of the worst things you will hear. And she's performing on the piano, and Victor Buono is playing the piano and trying not to vomit on the keyboard. So, ladies and gentlemen, without further ado, here's Bette Davis with I've Written a Letter to Daddy. And I hope you like it.

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1: It is discerning, isn't it? How discerning is Bette Davis? Oh, what a pity she never got to do a duet with William Shatner. That would be, you could kill people with that sort of thing, couldn't you? Anyhow, so that's Bette Davis, and that is this week's audience abuse. I hope you liked it. I mean, I really go out of my way and say, what's going to upset people? I don't know. I'll try that. Okay, so we've had our discerning taste, and audience abuse is over for another week. I don't know how I'm going to top that, though. I'm reintroducing myself. I am John Clifford White, and it's my party. It's our party. We're all having a ball tonight, having lots of fun, except for Bette Davis, of course. And you're on Radio Eastern, 98.1 FM, your voice in the outer east and going around the solar system and everywhere, and on the internet as well. So let's get back to normal music, sort of underline normal. Okay. This is... it's the Everly Brothers. Oh, I love this track. And it's Kaffee's Clown.

Notice how they're always Johnny. All the girls like Johnny. Johnny's down at the beach. Where's my Johnny gone? I mean, and it can be a real bugger too. He's sort of, oh, Johnny, what'd you do that for? So, not all Johnnies are like that. I'm here to tell you, some are worse. All right, that was Little Paddy. That is straight from Bandstand, isn't it? He's my blonde-headed, surfy, worfy, stompy, wompy. I don't know the rest of it, but it is a very famous track. I don't think she was the first to do it. I think it originated in America, but she did a very good job of it, a very famous job. Right, well, the next track, I've got to be honest with you, until I hear it, I'm pretty sure I don't know it. I know the song, but I don't know this version. This is Johnny Kidd, again with the Johnnies. Have you heard of Rubber Johnnies? Okay, this is Johnny Kidd and the Pirates, and they are Shaken All Over.

This he actually sounded a lot like Normie Rowe, and I do have a Normie Rowe version of that song kicking around somewhere. But must be some quality in it that lends itself to that particular type of voice. It's a good version. I always prefer Normie though, but you know, I'm a Normie fan. And you're with John Clifford White on It's My Party, It's Our Party. We're having a ball tonight. And a couple of minutes ago, you would have heard the pips, which means that it has passed the hour of 8 o'clock. And in fact, I'm reading it to you as I see the thing, which has gone 5, 4, 3, 2, 1. It's now 2 minutes past eight. So there you go. You heard it first on John Clifford White, It's My Party. Don't forget to send us an SMS, will you? And, okay, here we go now. Oh, great band, great band. So 60s, so good. Frankie Valli and the Four Seasons. And this is one of their big smash hits. This is Ragdoll.

That's a sad song, isn't it? All about a girl who can't afford nice clothes. So we've all been there. Yeah, so well, things get better. You just keep plugging away. It's a beautiful song, though, and very sympathetic. That's what I like about it. It's, they're not pointing out on life and saying, ha, ha, ha, look at you, raggedy hand, ha, ha. It's a beautiful song. Frankie Valli and the Four Seasons. Okay, coming up to 6 minutes past eight, and you're with John Clifford White. It's my party. It's our party. We're all having a nice big party tonight, aren't we? Playing the great, great stuff from the 1960s. This track is by a band called Somebody's Image. This is Australian band. We're playing a lot of Australian stuff tonight. Australia had a very, very vibrant presence in the pop world in the 1960s. All you had to do was tune on to Bandstand or Uptight or Happening 70. Oh, well, it's 1970 technically, but there was lots of stuff. Well, this is Somebody's Image, and this track is entitled Hide and Seek. Here it comes.

I like that Arabic Rickenbacker type guitar. That's like that stuff. I'm going to be honest with you. I actually don't know that song. I should do it. Should do, dude. Shouldn't I? Never mind. But now I know it because you can't know everything, can you? Even I'm not Batman. There are several things I don't know. Okay. All right then. All right. There's several hundred million. Thousand trillion things I don't know. Herman's Hermits are up next. This is No Milk Today. Now, you wouldn't write a song like that today because everyone, you know, goes down to the supermarket to get their milk. But when these songs were written, there was the milkman who would deliver the milk. Yes, so would make no sense now. But it is a beautiful piece of history. This is Herman's Hermits with No Milk Today, and away we go.

I think I should mention, he says the company was gay. This is back in the days when gay meant happy. So just thought I'd put that in. So there you go. I don't know what you'd say now. Is it the company was ecstatic? I don't know. You're with John Clifford White on It's My Party, It's Our Party, we're having a ball. We've got just over three quarters of an hour of fun stuff to play. And like, guess an SMS, why don't you? 0485 866 981. And you're on Radio Eastern FM 98.1, your voice in the outer east and going around the world and on the internet and all sorts of stuff. So the next track, another superb British band from the 60s. We had Herman's Hermits, and now it's time for Jerry and the Pacemakers. And this is Ferry Cross the Mersey. So I think you know this one. You'll like this one. Everyone loves this. It's a beautiful song. I only play beautiful songs, 1960s. Here it comes. It's My Party, and it's Ferry Cross the Mersey.

That's another gem, isn't it? A beautiful song. Peter Noonan, I think it was the gentleman's name. Oh, no, he was in Herman's Hermits. I mix up Herman's Hermits and Jerry and the Pacemakers so much. Oh, well. But they are great. They're both great. Now, for a song called... I'm actually not sure whether Hush is the title of a song or the title of the name of the band, because there was a band called Hush. So we'll find out. I'll work it out at the end and I'll let you know. But this is Hush, Somebody's Image, or Somebody's Image, Hush. Here we go.

Okay, you don't have to ring me up. The name of the song is definitely Hush. But there was a band, I think, called Hush, or there might have been Kush, even. That was in the 1970s. Well, so the name of the band was definitely Somebody's Image. You're with John Glover. Why? Who says he knows everything? I said there were several things I don't know. That was one of them. I do know the name of this band. This band is called The Monkees. What you may not know is it is spelt differently, M-O-N-K-E-E-S, not M-O-N-K-E-Y-S. So, now you know. This is The Monkees with I'm a Believer. Yeah, here's a lovely track. And this is for all you monkey fans out there. I know you're out there listening. Here you go.

Ah, the legendary Monkees. And that's Mickey Dolenz singing. And he's well known for being the drummer from the Monkees, even though when they came together, they used to call them the Prefab Four because they were artificially put together by TV execs. Mickey's actually a brilliant guitarist, but they needed a drummer, so they said, well, you have to do this. And he had to teach himself the drums. I suppose he already knew a bit of it. I wonder if anyone can remember an old kiddies TV show called Circus Boy from the 50s, which ran for, you know, years and years and years on Channel 7. And Mickey Dolenz was a little boy. He was the circus boy. I remember, I loved that show. Good show. And, Mickey Dolenz, tremendous talent. Tremendous. What a absolute ball of talent those guys were. You're with John Clifford White on It's My Party, It's Our Party. It is now approaching the hour of 24 minutes past 8. And so, enjoy the show. I've got my next track. This is only a shorty. This is only a minute 45, but it's a great track. It's called The Hippie Hippie Shake, and it is performed by the Swingin' Blue Jeans. And here they come.

0: Did you like that? That's a fun track, isn't it? The Hippie Hippie Shake. And I love stuff that's so old and it doesn't age. It's still fun, you know. Just because it's old doesn't mean it's bad or it's out of use, it's out of date. And there's nothing wrong with turning back the hands of time.
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0: And that is exactly what we're doing tonight, back to the 60s. And, a couple of great guys. I knew one of them. This is Bobby and Laurie, Australia's, Australia's Everly Brothers, I guess. Beaut song, this one. This is called I Belong With You. Ladies and gentlemen, Bobby and Laurie with I Belong With You.

0: Oh, what a happy track that is. I like that.
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0: Well, they're the happiest listeners because we play the happiest music, except for Bette Davis type and William Shatner, of course. But that's, you've got to have the bad with the good. It just doesn't work otherwise. And I like to watch people suffer. No, I don't. I'm being stupid. Stupider. Okay, now everyone knows Kylie Minogue's classic version of The Locomotion. Well, I'm actually playing the original one from the 1960s. And this is Little Eva. Ladies and gentlemen, this is Little Eva with the original The Locomotion.

Yeah, there's no flies on Kylie's version. In fact, the reason I played the original one is just to show what a great song can be and can be covered 20 years later and it's still great, you know. Great songs don't age. They just live forever, I think. Okay, instrumental now, one of my favourite guitar bands. This is The Shadows, I think, without Cliff Richard. This is The Shadows with Apache.

0: Oh, who doesn't remember that? That's a fantastic track. I suppose you'd have to be a certain age, but it crops up every so often, you know. It's on TV shows or so. Anything that's said about the 60s is that will occur. Okay. Oh, it's getting on now, isn't it? I'm starting to feel a bit weary. It's 24 minutes to 9. At 9 o'clock, we will cease playing It's My Party. But, of course, the radio station will continue transmitting. Good stuff. We play great stuff on Radio Easter 98.1, your voice in the Outer East. And what can I play for you now, I'm thinking? I don't know. I know. I'll have to go way back for the next track.
1: What we're going to do right here is go back, way back, back into time.
0: Okay. So this is Phil Jones and the Unknown Blues, and they are performing for us tonight, If I Had a Ticket.

Well, I'm glad he uses tickets and doesn't just jump the fence at the rail station like we always used to. No, only with his school kids. You're with John Clifford White. Oh, it's 20 to 9. We've got 20 minutes left to go and we're playing the good stuff. We're doing the Lord's work. And that, what was that? If I Had a Ticket. That would be a good companion song with Ticket to Ride, wouldn't it? There's lots of tickets. Okay, next track, a band called Love. And this song is entitled My Little Red Book. Huh, I thought it'd be a little black book, but this one's a little red book. Here it comes, and it's for you right now. Here we go.

There you go. That's the little red book. No, it's not. That's if I had a ticket. I don't know. What was it? No, it was, yeah, it was a little red book. Oh, the name of the band was Love. That's it. Love. That was the little red book. Now, this is an old favourite. This is a gem, this one. British. I don't know. I think he's Australian, actually. This is Lonnie. Yes, it is Australian. Lonnie Lee with I Found a New Love. This is a great track. Have a

That, of course, was The Scaffold with Lily DePink. And I mistakenly announced it as being My Little Red... No, I mistakenly announced it as being I Found the New Love by Lonnie Lee. And I do apologise to people who don't get upset with me, don't cry. But I'm going to play I Found the New Love by Lonnie Lee right now. And it is 12 minutes to go. 12 minutes to nine. And you're with John Clifford White on It's My Party, It's Our Party. We're all having a ball tonight. And so, Lonnie Lee at last with I Found a New Love. Here we go.

Oh, well, that's B-A-B-Y by Carla Thomas. Now, this is a beaut song. This will be the last sort of proper track for the evening, I'd say. Peter and Gordon. Peter, I forget Gordon's surname, but Peter was Peter Asher, and he was the brother of Jane Asher, who was Paul McCartney's squeeze for quite a while. And they almost tied the knot, and then I don't know what happened. Something didn't happen. This is a beautiful song. This is called A World Without Love. And that'll be then it'll be time to say goodnight. And so, ladies and gentlemen, here's Peter and Gordon with A World Without Love.

Well, it's that time for everyone. Time to call it quits. Time to go home. Or if you are home, stay home. Perhaps go to sleep. Perhaps have, have a sit up and watch some late night telly or something. I don't know. But look, thank you so much for tuning in tonight. I had a ball. I hope you did too. I hope I played some of your favourite tracks. I have no idea what I've got to put together for next week, but I do know this. It'll be fun, and it'll be party music, and it's my party. It's our party. We all have parties, and we all enjoy it. And thanks again, and thanks to the people that SMS'd me. Everyone, just take care of yourselves. Stay warm, stay dry, and look after each other, and I will see you next Saturday night. But I will also be on Monday afternoon, Monday Magazine at midday, and I've got a couple of really good special guests you'd like to hear from. And so next time will be Monday Magazine. Tune in to Radio East 98.1, your voice in the Outer East. Until then, this is John Clifford White signing off, saying good night.

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0: I'm just arriving at Roddy Lee's Vault of Vinyl for the Pophead's Hour of Power. Hope he's in.
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0: And I believe today is the final episode in Pophead's Way Back series.
1: That's correct, Jane. In today's final episode, we look back to the girls of the rock and roll era. It's Rock and Roll Women from 1953 to 1959.
0: Oh, excellent, Roddy. 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
1: R&B and gospel singer Lula Reed was born in Mingo Junction, Jefferson County, Ohio, in 1926. Lula made her recording debut in 1951. In 1953, she released her fifth single, Going Back to Mexico, on the Midwestern record label King Records. Now, although not a household name, in 1954, Lula Reed was voted number four most popular female R&B singer in Cashbox Magazine's annual fan poll.
0: Lula Reed, Going Back to Mexico.

0: rock and roll woman in today's Pophead's Way Back show. Today, it's the final episode in this series, and we started with Lula Reed with Going Back to Mexico.
1: Big Mama Thornton is best known for her early recording of Hound Dog. That was way back in 1952.
0: And a beauty it is.
1: Big Mama's follow-up single was They Call Me Big Mama, and that's what we have here.

0: Oh, yes, Big Mama Thornton with her 1953 single, They Call Me Big Mama. Loving it, Roddy. Who's next?
1: Singer-songwriter Faye Adams had several hits on the R&B chart in the 1950s. In 1952, Faye signed to Herald Records and within 3 years had released 12 singles for the label. Her first single for Herald went number one on the R&B chart and 22 on the pop chart. And this is it, Faye Adams with the slow blues of Shake a Hand. Yeah!

0: Rock and Roll Women, 1953 to 1959. That's the theme for today's Pophead's Hour of Power. And that was Shake a Hand by Faye Adams.
1: Now, although this quartet were known for their traditional pop releases, the Cordettes did strike a chord in the rock and roll era with their December 1954 triple number one hit. It was number one on the bestsellers chart, number one on the most played by disc jockeys chart, and number one on the most played on jukeboxes chart, Mr. Sandman.
2: Mr. Sandman.

0: Christmas 1954 hit for the Cordettes, Mr. Sandman.
1: There was no other female voice in these early rock and roll years quite like gospel, blues, jazz, R&B, rock and roll and soul singer-songwriter Etta James.
0: At last!
1: Etta started her career in 1954 singing in the R&B clubs around Nashville. She soon signed to the Modern record label and at the end of 1955 released her fourth single for Modern, WOMAN. In the year 2000, Etta James released an album called The Matriarch of the Blues, a title that also applies to the WOMAN herself, Etta James.

0: The matriarch of the blues, Etta James, W-O-M-A-N.
1: Following the release of Blackboard Jungle in 1955, with Bill Haley's Rock Around the Clock playing over the opening titles, rock and roll movies, or jukebox musicals as they were called, became all the rage. The jukebox musical Rock, Rock, Rock premiered in 1956, starring one of the most important promoters of rock and roll, disc jockey Alan Freed, and actress Tuesday World. There were also performances by Chuck Berry, Laverne Baker, the Moonglows, the Flamingos, and Frankie Lyman and the Teenagers. The singing voice for actress Tuesday World was provided by future pop sensation Connie Francis, and in the film, Tuesday lip-synced Connie's vocal on I Never Had a Sweet.

0: Bonnie Francis. She's a little melancholy, for she never had a sweetheart.
1: Next in Pophead's rock and roll women, we have three female Elvises.
0: Pardon?
1: When Barbara Pittman was a child, she was friends and neighbours with Elvis Presley.
0: Oh, wow.
1: In 1956, there's no doubt this connection got her into Sun Records recording studios.
0: Oh, lucky Barbara.
1: In 1958, Elvis wanted to take Barbara Pittman on the road with him and call her the female Elvis. But Elvis got drafted.
0: Oh, shame. An opportunity lost.
1: Barbara Pittman released only four singles, the first for Sun Records in 1956, and that was I Need a Man.

0: yes, that would be called I Need a Man. Barbara Pittman, who, according to Roddy, was the first of three female Elvises.
1: Kentucky-born Jean Chappell was a country singer who, in 1956, changed her tune, recording a few rockabilly numbers at Sun Records. Sun Records wanted to promote Jean as the female Elvis, but with little success as a recording artist, Jean changed tack again, devoting herself primarily to songwriting, to which she had great success. Here's Jean Chappell, the second female Elvis, in 1956, and her Sun Records single, I Won't Be Rockin' Tonight.

0: Jean Chappell, the second female Elvis.
1: Now, a young and impressionable Janis Martin was 15 when Elvis's manager, Colonel Tom Parker, offered her a management contract and a spot on the bill supporting Elvis Presley on his early shows. The Colonel saw the potential for them to be a great boy-girl double act. In addition, both Elvis and his record company RCA liked Janis so much, they christened her the Female Elvis. And with Janis, the name stuck.
0: Oh, the real Female Elvis.
1: Yes, but before she signed with the Colonel, Elvis collapsed on stage in New York from exhaustion, and on hearing this, Janis's parents stopped the deal going ahead.
0: Oh, no.
1: Instead, Janis did sign to RCA, but toured with the much safer Jim Reeves. But then she eloped with her boyfriend, a paratrooper, much to the chagrin of her father.
0: Oh, dear, she's off.
1: Janis Martin, the real Female Elvis, released 10 singles between 1955 and 1960, including in 1956, My Boy Elvis.

0: female Elvis, Janis Martin. This is Jane Arakawa.
1: That's you.
0: And Roddy Lee.
1: That's me.
0: And the Popheads Hour of Power. And the theme for today's Popheads Hour of Power is The Way Back Show, Part 4, and it's the girls' turn. Rock and Roll Women, from 1953 to 1959. So who's our next rock and roll woman?
1: Our next rock and roll woman was an R&B and dirty blues singer from Boonville, Missouri.
0: Dirty blues?
1: Jane, I'll give you some examples. Her dirty blues songs included All This Beef and Big Ripe Tomatoes, King Size Papa, It Comes In Like a Lion But Goes Out Like a Lamb, and The Spinach Song. I didn't like it the first time, but ooh, how it grew on me.
0: Got it.
1: Julia Lee released her first records at the end of the 1920s. She made her last recordings in 1957. In 57, Julia hopped onto the rock and roll bandwagon with Bop and Rock Lullaby, credited to Julia Lee and her boyfriends.

0: Julia Lee and her boyfriends.
1: The average age of the five members of East Harlem vocal group The Bobettes when they released their debut single in 1957 was 14. The school friends lived in a housing project and sang in the corridors of the building and downstairs on the front lawn. They wrote a song called Mr. Lee that was more of a put-down than praise for one of their teachers. Atlantic Records signed the girls but made them change the lyrics so that the ugliest teacher became the handsomest sweetie. Mr. Lee peaked at number one on the American Most Played by Disc Jockeys chart, and in Canada, Mr. Lee was also a pop chart topper for the Bob.

0: by the Bobettes and number one in 1957.
1: Wanda Jackson's records in the late 1950s earned her the nickname the Queen of Rockabilly. She started out as a country singer, then in 1955 toured with Elvis.
0: Oh, another female Elvis.
1: Yes, another female Elvis support act. The two dated briefly, and Elvis convinced Wanda to change her tune to that with a rockabilly beat. In 1957, Wanda released the Fujiyama Mama.

0: Wanda Jackson, Fujiyama Mama. Elvis Presley pops up in a lot of the stories of these rock and roll women.
1: And again, Jane, on the 13th of November 1956, the King of Rock and Roll attended a show at the Silver Slipper Casino in Las Vegas as he wished to see a singer called Alice Leslie. Elvis was impressed and told Alice so backstage after the show.
0: Praise from the King.
1: In 1957, Alice Leslie toured Australia in support of Little Richard, Eddie Cochran, Gene Vincent and Johnny O'Keefe. This was the tour when Little Richard saw the light, denounced rock and roll and became a preacher.
0: Oh, yeah, in 1957.
1: In the same year, Alice Leslie recorded and released her one and only single, He Will Come Back to Me. It didn't set the world on fire, but didn't Alice have some great stories to tell her grandchildren? He will come

0: Leslie, who in 1957 toured Australia with Little Richard.
1: In 1957, Laverne Baker also toured Australia with Big Joe Turner, the Platters and Bill Haley and the Comets. Also in 1957, the jukebox musical film Mr. Rock and Roll was released, starring Alan Freed and boxer Rocky Graziano, and featuring appearances and performances by Chuck Berry, Little Richard, Clyde McFatter and R&B singer Laverne Baker. So here's Laverne Baker from the film soundtrack of Mr. Rock and Roll. This is a bit of a novelty, Jane.

0: cute, Laverne Baker, with her Humpty Dumpty heart.
1: The vocal trio, the Ponytails, are remembered for their major hit of 1958, Born Too Late. Their record company, ABC Paramount, released Born Too Late as the B-side to Come On Joey, Dance With Me. But disc jockeys chose to play Born Too Late, which became a top 10 hit on the American Billboard pop chart and a top 5 in the UK in 1958.

0: the Ponytails found international success in 1958 with Born Too Late.
1: Jo Ann Campbell was a female pioneer of rockabilly. Jo Ann performed her song Mama Can I Go Out Tonight in the 1959 jukebox musical film Go Johnny Go, alongside Chuck Berry, Eddie Cochran, Jackie Wilson and Ritchie Valens. Today she performs it beside her fellow rock and roll

0: another rock and roll woman in today's Pop Heads program, the last episode in this series of the Wayback Shows.
1: And Jane, today's penultimate play comes from a singer of pop, country, gospel, Christmas music and rockabilly. It's Little Miss Dynamite, Brenda Lee. Brenda's 1959 single, Let's Jump the Broomstick, was included on her second self-titled studio album, and here it is.

0: 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The penultimate play today.
1: That's right, Jane. The Way Back Show is on its way out. Our rock and roll women from 1953 to 1959 are all but exhausted.
0: It's been great.
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0: Roddy Lee, Pophead's musicologist. 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
1: My name is Renee. I really would like you to play the Shoot Troop song by Cher. That was my husband's favourite song and he's passed away.

0: 45 RPM, we skipped the trends and kept the good bits. Cher with the Shoop Shoop song, It's Any's Kiss. It was first a hit in Australia for Betty Everett back in 1964, reaching 19 in Sydney and 33 in Melbourne. Cher's version later climbed to number 4 nationally. This hour, Ward has a fun quiz about the man whose music has filled more than 30 compilation albums, despite recording only 3 studio projects during his lifetime. And Newman looks back at the year when Australia saw major political and cultural change, the country's first domestic terrorist attack, the inaugural Sydney Gay and Lesbian Mardi Gras, and another important step in the Northern Territory self-government. Can you guess the year? We'll have a song from that year next in the History of Pop on 45 RPM.
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3: 1978.
4: New Zealand band Dragon had the biggest selling local single with Are You Old Enough? John Paul Young released Lovers in the Air, which made number 3 nationally, and thanks to the film Strictly Ballroom became a hit again in 1992 and once again peaked at number 3. The biggest selling single by an Australian female artist was Samantha Sang with Emotion, just one of the many hits of 78 written by the Bee Gees. It was also the year that Little River Band had their biggest hit in America with Reminiscing, which made number 3. According to author Albert Goldman, John Lennon named Reminiscing as one of his favourite songs. In 1978, Australian band Cold Chisel made their chart debut with their self-titled album and a minor hit single, K-San. Sounding a little like a female Rod Stewart, Welsh singer Bonnie Tyler had her first number one with It's a Heartache. The year previous, she charted with Lost in France. And talking of France, one-hit wonder Plastic Bertrand charted with Ça plane pour moi. And the French group La Belle Époque turned the 60s song Black is Black into a number one disco hit. One of the year's best love ballads came from the Commodores with Three Times a Lady. Lead singer Lionel Richie reportedly wrote the song about his love for his daughter, wife and mother. Hence the line, once, twice, three times a lady. It was the biggest hit for the Commodores and was number one for 5 weeks.
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0: 45 RPM, where the hits don't need a remix. Dusty Springfield, I Only Want to Be With You. It reached number 6 in Australia. The Bay City Rollers took it back into the charts 10 years later, reaching number 8. Then The Tourists, featuring Annie Lennox, made number 6 with their version. And almost a decade later, Samantha Fox reached 19 with her recording, and it turned out to be her last worldwide hit. Coming up, the biggest 45s on this day in years gone by. First, though, Ward returns with a quiz about the man whose music has filled more than 30 compilation albums, despite recording only 3 studio projects during his lifetime. Go figure. The quiz, next on 45 RPM.
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3: Grab your glasses and your quiffs. We're heading back to the 1950s, when rock and roll was young, loud, and still deciding whether a 2-minute song counted as a full-length masterpiece. This week, we're shining a spotlight on a man whose music could make teenagers swoon, parents worry, and jukeboxes work overtime. A trailblazer who packed more energy into a single strum than most of us manage before breakfast. This week's questions come from Jazz in Toowoomba. So slip on the thick-rimmed specs, straighten the bow tie, and step into the world of Buddy Holly. Let's begin. Question 1. Which British group chose their name as a tribute to Buddy Holly? Question 2. In Don McLean's American Pie, what phrase refers to the plane crash that took Buddy's life, and which other musicians died on that same flight? And question 3. According to the book Buddy's, 3 top singles in the late 50s each reached number 2 on the Australian charts. What were they? Maestro, will you do the honours?

Question two. In Don McLean's American Pie, what phrase refers to the plane crash that took Buddy's life, and which other musicians died on that same flight? The answer, the day the music died. And Richie Valens and J.P. Richardson, also known as the Big Bopper. I can't.

0: the music died.
1: And question three. Buddy's three top singles in the late 50s each reached number two on the Australian charts. What were they? The answer, That'll Be the Day, Peggy Sue, plus the double-sided hit Oh Boy and Not Baby.

So how did you go? If you got one right, good to see you're warming up backstage, tuning the guitar, adjusting the cufflinks, and trying not to trip over the big amplified cord. If you got two, you're in the choir, holding your harmony like a pro and wondering whether the drummer will ever stop counting in too fast. One, two, three, four. And if you nailed all three, you're headlining the arena, wind machine on full blast, spotlight locked in, and the crowd already screaming your name like it's printed on a 1957 tour poster. 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This has been the Music Quiz, where the records spin, the memories return, and every song has a story. Even the ones that suddenly change key just to keep the band awake. I'm Ward Lake for 45 RPM.

45 RPM, keeping the golden years golden. Linda Ronstadt, You're No Good. Betty Everett, The Swinging Blue Jeans, and Dee Dee Warwick all recorded it. But Linda's version became the biggest Australian hit. And all I ever wanted. Let's check out the biggest tunes in Australia on this day through the years. 40 years ago, Samantha Fox was just 20 when Touch Me became an instant smash. It was one of four Australian hits for her, spent 3 weeks at number one, and finished as the third biggest hit of the year. Years ago, Sherbet spent 4 weeks at number one with a song inspired by cricket.

And 60 years ago, the Beatles reached number one with the song that was mainly built around one chord. And it was the first Beatles record to put Paul's bass right up front. And listen carefully, you'll even hear John and George quietly singing Frère Jacques in the background. This is Paperback Writer.

0: 4 to 5 RPM, spinning the good stuff. The Beatles' Rain. Proof Lennon and McCartney could write a hit about almost anything, even people complaining about the weather. Ringo often said that it's his finest drumming performance, and many fans reckon it's the greatest B-side the Beatles ever released. Next hour, Cam has a lost 45 from the singer who stepped into the impossible job of replacing Buddy Holly as the lead singer of the Crickets. And in Aussie Legends, Renee talks to a singer who scored several hits in the 70s before stepping away from the spotlight. She's back to tell us how much life has changed for female singers. Aussie Legends and Lost 45s coming up on 45 RPM.
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0: 45 out here, and where the grandkids have no idea how cool you were, but the music does. Hughes Corporation, Rock the Boat, one of disco's earliest classics. It reached 18 on the Australian Kent chart. Almost 10 years later, the American-Dutch singer Forrest took his version to 33. And if you watch the video, you'll spot Sunita before she became a star herself. Now, whether it's a favourite hit or a forgotten gem, tell us what you'd like to hear on 1-800-045-RPM. That's 1-800-045-776. 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
1: Hello, love the show. My name is Shay from Melbourne. I'd like to hear Don Henley's All She Wants to Do Is Dance because of all the upheaval in the world at the moment.
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0: 45 RPM, the only show with vitamin A45. Side effects include toe-tapping and time travel. Don Henley, all she wants to do is dance. And if you've just joined us, welcome to 45 RPM. This hour, Cam uncovers the lost 45 from the singer who inherited the impossible job of fronting the Crickets after Buddy Holly's death. Released in 1965, it barely made a ripple. More than a decade later, though, Northern Soul DJs in Britain rediscovered it and gave it a whole new life. And in Aussie Legends, Renee talks to a singer who scored several hits in the 70s before stepping away from the spotlight. She's back to tell us how much life has changed for female performers. That's next on 45 RPM.
1: 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And the good stuff doesn't stop when the mic goes down. 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
3: When Alison McCallum arrived on the music scene, female solo singers such as Judy Stone, Nolene Batley, Alison Durbin and Little Paddy generally wore dresses or long gowns. They are expected to be girl next door type singing pop tunes, standards and show tunes. Not Alison. She bolted out of the blocks with her straight up rock voice and howled the blues, often dressed in jeans and a t-shirt. Her scorching vocal style won comparisons to Tina Turner and Janis Joplin, who were blazing a similar trail overseas. Alison was one of a kind in Australia.
4: There were always several female singers around, but nothing like now, nothing like the representation today. In the 70s, there was one girl singer for every half a dozen or so of the male singers. And it was just like that. I mean, people say, gee, it was tough for women then, but when you're young and you're a teenager and that, you just, it's just how it is. You don't even realise that it's tough. That's just the reality of this time. And I was having such a great time. It was all such fun and so much excitement in the first few years when it was all new and travelling around a bit and just performing. I really enjoyed it.
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0: 45 RPM, the soundtrack of our lives still spinning. Eurogliders, absolutely. Coming up this week's Earworm, it's the song that's impossible to shake because it blends rock, funk and soul into one irresistible hook. Next, the singer who stepped into the impossible job of fronting the Crickets after the death of Buddy Holly. Released in 1965, the song attracted little attention at the time. But more than a decade later, the 45 was rediscovered by Northern Soul DJs in Britain, who embraced its driving beat and soulful vocal. Lost 45s with Cam, next on 45 RPM.
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3: You've probably never heard of Jerry Naylor. In Australia, that's hardly surprising. Unless you're a dedicated Buddy Holly fan or a collector of rare American records, his name has largely flown under the radar. But Jerry Naylor has one of those careers that's full of unexpected twists. In the early 1960s, he took on one of the toughest jobs in rock and roll, becoming the lead singer of the Crickets after the death of Buddy Holly. Filling those shoes was never going to be easy, but it was only the beginning of his story. When he left the band in 1964, Naylor headed to Hollywood and signed with producer Mike Kerb's Sidewalk Productions. Many of his recordings were released on Tower Records, Capitol's adventurous label that gave artists a chance to experiment with new sounds. He wasn't working with just anyone either. His sessions featured members of the legendary Wrecking Crew, the musicians behind countless classic hits of the 1960s. Some recordings even including backing vocals from Darlene Love and The Blossoms, placing Naylor right in the middle of one of the most exciting periods in American popular music. Huge international success never really followed, but one record refused to disappear. A song called City Lights, recorded in 1965, was rediscovered years later by Britain's Northern Soul DJs. Its driving beat and soulful feel turned it into a favourite on dance floors thousands of kilometres from where it was first recorded. Today, original copies are prized by collectors around the world. It's a reminder that not every great record becomes a hit the first time around. Sometimes it simply waits for the right audience. On Lost 45s, this is Jerry Naylor with City Lights. I'm Cam for 45 RPM.

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45 RPM, remembering that before auto-tune and AI, there was talent. The Beatles' I'll Follow the Sun, from the Beatles for Sale Volume 2 EP. Thanks to Cam for Lost 45s, Renee for Aussie Legends, Newman for the History of Pop, Ward for the Quiz, and to Rennie and Shay for today's requests. 45 RPM comes to you from the Pulse in Geelong and is heard across Australia on the Community Radio Network. We'll leave you with this week's earworm. It's a song built around Harvey Hinsley's unforgettable fuzz guitar, Errol Brown's relaxed vocal, and one of those choruses that refuses to leave your head. It's Everyone's a Winner by Hot Chocolate. On behalf of the team, thanks for spending part of your day with us. I'm Wes J. We'll catch you next time on 45 RPM.

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0: Every door has a key. There's a key to every situation. Behind every unopened door, there is a mystery. And the opening of this door introduces us to another in the series, the key.
1: Yep. There you are, Randy, my old fishing box. Yeah, that's the rod I used when I went after salmon.
2: Can I hold it?
1: Sure you can.
2: Tell me about the time you went after the salmon, Grandpa.
0: Do we have to hear all that again?
2: Oh, Randy loves it, John.
0: You know, I'm trying to work out these orders, Danny. I have to put them on the sales manager's desk tomorrow morning.
1: Perhaps some other time, Randy.
2: No, I want to hear it now.
1: Oh, yeah. Watch what your father said.
2: It's high time you're in bed, Randy. You're only sending me to bed to stop Grandpa telling about the salmon. I know.
3: That's enough, Randy.
0: Whose home is this? Whose son are you, Randy?
3: Oh, please, John. There's no need to get upset.
0: Sick to death of trying to work with Grandpa forever talking about the salmon he almost but never quite caught.
1: I'm sorry. I'm real sorry, John.
2: If I can't hear about the salmon, I'll be glad to go to bed.
1: Perhaps it's time I turned in, too. We old backwoodsmen hit the hay at sundown and rise with the birds, you know, Randy.
2: When can I go fishing with you, Grandpa?
1: One day soon.
0: Grand, take that blasted box of fishing gear with you.

0: There was no need for that, John.
1: Yeah, no, don't worry. I'll pick everything up.
2: If I'd done that, I'd have gotten the greatest walloping of all times, I bet.
3: I lost my temper.
0: Into bed, Randy. Good night, Grandpa.
2: Night.
1: Lucky nothing was broken.
3: I'm terribly sorry. I didn't mean to do it.
1: Temper runs an outside the family, John. You must have caught it from Jenny.
0: Oh, John, how could you do such a thing? Don't you realize what it does to Randy and to me?
3: I can't help it, Jenny. I'm so worried about this job. Fields narrowed down to 4 now, you know. Bill Hannon told me that so this morning. Once I get to Meredith's, my salary's doubled. We can put a deposit on the house.
0: Sounds wonderful.
3: 4. I know how you feel about living in this place. Not enough room. Neighbors are noisy at times.
0: I'll make you some coffee.
3: Oh, don't get up now.
0: But the coffee...
3: It's not often we're on our own.
0: Oh, dear. You sound as though we lived in the middle of a railway station.
3: That's what it feels like at times.
0: Not Grandpa again.
3: Well, if only it did something useful. All he does is sit around, yawning about fishing and that cabin he built and ambling out once a month to collect his pension.
0: He built it with his own hands. Felled the trees, planned them.
3: He could have made a success of his business, but no, acted as though he'd never heard of the words ambition, hard work. So he ends up like this, living with his relations.
0: John, there's nothing bad about the way that...
3: Not bad. He's filling Randy's head with those ideas.
0: Randy's only 10.
3: I don't object to Grandpa personally,
0: but... Oh, John, you're not writing an inter-office memo now.
3: You seem to think his fishing tails and log cabins are more important than this job I'm trying for, Jenny.
0: Of course I don't, John. I want a home as much as you do.
3: If they find out at Loring's that I've applied for another job, I'd be squeezed out. Look what happened to Peter Marchant when
0: No one knows, and you can trust Bill Hannon.
3: Like standing at the top of a long flight of stairs and reaching out into a void. His foot may strike another step, or they may fall. And I'm not responsible just for myself alone. There's you, baby that's coming, Randy, and Grandpop.
0: John, you're just worrying yourself sick about the job. You put in your application and now all you can do is wait.
3: Yes, and listen to how Grandpop almost caught that great red salmon.
1: John's late, isn't he, Jenny?
0: He's working back again. I'm keeping his dinner hot for him.
1: You know, he'd go a long way, that boy.
0: Now, what exactly do you mean by that, Grandpa?
1: Oh, you make a lot of money. You'll have a real nice home one day.
0: Maybe. Maybe I'll lose some other important things when it gets that far. Oh, there's no joy in his life anymore, Grandpa. All the time he's thinking of his job and frightened to relax.
1: Well, Meredith runs a pretty big concern, doesn't he?
0: Oh, it's huge. If John will make salesman,
1: Meredith. Meredith. Name's familiar.
0: These days, John doesn't even play with Randy. All he can do is find fault with you, with all of us.
1: Well, if I'm in the way, you...
0: This is your
1: no,
0: home.
1: No, Jenny. No, it's John's home, and you quarrel about me so often, don't you? I hear you.
0: He's tired when he comes home.
1: Oh, there are places. I hear some of them are, real comfortable, considering.
0: Home for old men?
1: Not exactly. Oh,
0: you wouldn't fit in a place like that, Grandpa. You're too young.
1: Old age is a prison in itself, Jenny. Poverty builds high walls around you.
0: Not for you, Grandpa. Not for you.
1: Maybe I'll go and climb a little cabin again.
0: Is it still there by the stream?
1: Yeah, the leaves will be covering the roof now. The gray owl will have made his nest in the tree beside the door.
0: Hello, John.
4: Hello, Jenny.
1: I'll hustle along and warm up the coffee for you, Jenny.
4: Sorry, I'm late.
0: What is it, John?
3: Oh, Loring spoke to me today.
0: Yes?
3: Asked me when I was moving over to Luke Meredith's construction company. Tried to laugh it off, and then he smiled at me and said that perhaps the job I had was too small for me.
0: Who told him?
3: Did Grandpop collect his pension yesterday?
0: Yes, but I...
1: Coffee will be ready in 2 shakes for you, John.
3: See anyone when you were out yesterday, Grandpa?
1: Oh, yes. I bumped into Mrs. Fleming at the corner. She told me that Joe is due to retire any day now. Oh, I should have given it up years ago, but he's one of those...
3: And Joe Fleming is paymaster at Laurie.
1: Yeah, that's right. Of course, Joe was one of security...
3: You dabbling old idiot Loring knew all about my putting in for another job at 11 o'clock this morning.
1: Well, you're leaving him, aren't you?
3: Not if I don't get the job at Meredith. Haven't you the faintest idea what you've done?
1: Oh, I'm sorry if I said anything wrong.
3: Oh, it's too late now to be sorry. I may be able to find some common sense and quiet outside.
0: John, please come back. Don't.
1: Yes, it's my fault. I do talk too much. I know that, Janine.
0: Oh, Grandpa. You've seen how John... almost been out of his mind with what...
1: He'd go off somewhere and let off steam, maybe.
0: We've been quarreling so much lately.
1: Well, you can't have smooth sailing all through marriage, Jenny.
0: I better go and turn off the oven.
1: Look, don't wait up for John. Let him come in quietly, and then tomorrow morning he'll talk about it all in his own good time.
0: Why don't you stop handing around unwanted platitudes for a change?
1: I shall, Jenny. I promise you.
0: If you want anything pressed, bring it to me. I'll do the ironing till John comes home.
1: No, there's nothing. You've been here too long, old man. It's time you did something for yourself. Send for the rest tomorrow. She won't hear you if you go now. We don't want to fuss. Just go away quietly. Won't even tell them where you are. She'll be there in the kitchen. You've imposed on her too long. Yeah, imposed on John, too.
2: You're not going without me.
1: Now, you hurry on back to bed, Randy.
2: I sure you get out, you're okay.
1: I can't take you with me.
2: I'm old enough, and I won't get in your way.
1: I'm going to visit friends. Old friends, Randy. They don't care for children.
2: You're going to fish for that salmon, aren't you?
1: Randy.
2: That's why you're creeping away, weren't you? Didn't want me to find out you were going. Well, I did. And I'm going, too.
0: What on earth are you two doing there? Randy, go back to bed at once.
2: I won't. If I do, he'll go without me.
0: Go where?
2: To his cabin in the hills.
1: I can't stay, Jenny.
0: Seems to me I've lost my husband, Grandpa. You're going to take away my son, too.
1: You do as your mother tells you, Randy.
2: No.
1: You hear me?
2: Yes, but I'm still going with you.
1: Jenny, I'm sorry.
0: I'll make us some supper. Now put your case away, Grandpa.
1: John will feel better if he comes home and finds him not here.
2: Are you going to catch the train, Grandpa?
1: We'll go in the summer, Randy. We'll speak to your father.
2: Oh, I bet. And then he'll probably want to come with us, and that'll spoil everything.
0: Come into the kitchen, Grandpa. Coffee's ready now.
1: I think I'll turn in if you don't mind.
0: I could choke myself for saying what I did.
1: At my age, you outgrow a great many things, Jenny. One of those things is the fear of losing your job. The dread of not being able to pay the bills and the necessity of saving for the future. And don't you judge John by me.
0: I don't, Grandpa.
1: I enjoy myself as a hero to Randy, but I also know that it's John who's provided me with a home.
0: John's always been very fond of you, Grandpa. It's only just now he's so worried. Don't forget, it's taken him years to become assistant sales manager at Loring's.
1: Oh, yes, he has to consider the future, and I don't.
0: He'll get this new job at Liz Meredith, and then...
5: You look in the mailbox this afternoon, Jenny.
0: No, I asked. I must have forgotten.
5: Oh, look at this. Luke Meredith's going to interview me.
0: Oh, then he must have chosen
5: me. He wants me to pick him up at 2:45 tomorrow afternoon and bring him here.
1: Bring him here? What's he going to do? Employ the whole family?
5: Luke Meredith is a very unusual man. He takes a personal interest in all his executives. He likes to meet the family, look in the background, huh?
1: Yeah, and I know the kind. Snooper masquerading as the benevolent boss.
5: Why, he's reputed to have the highest paid and happiest staff in the industry.
1: Yeah, all too scared to cough in front of him without written permission. I'm going to bed now.
5: He started from the bottom himself, Jerry. There's a photo of him in the trade journal last year when he was only 18. And he married, he was known as then. Close friends, even some of his staff, still call him Andy.
1: Andy Meredith.
5: Couldn't have rushed out like that, Jenny. I didn't get very far. Saw the letter in the box and sat down the front steps reading it over and over.
0: It's all right now, darling.
1: Andy Meredith, he's too smart for his own good. No more ways of wriggling out of an honest day's work than any boy in the works.
5: You knew him?
1: Oh, certainly I did. A little red-haired fella. You gave him the sack when he'd been only with me about a year.
5: You fired Luke Meredith?
1: Yeah, he deserved it, too.
5: And he's coming here tomorrow.
0: Now, Johnny, you'd never know. We won't tell him.
5: And well, how are we going to keep Grandpop quiet? Tell me that.
0: Oh, Grandpop will stay in his room, won't you?
1: Well, I'd like to see the young fellow again, but if...
0: Well, look, I'll have this place spotless, and I'll bake and I'll cook all day.
5: It won't work.
0: But he doesn't know my maiden name. So far as Luke Meredith is concerned, I'm Mrs. John Graham.
1: Well, then, I shall go to bed, kid. Andy Meredith, eh? Oh, he was a foxy little fellow, all right, but too smart. Too smart for his own good. He didn't like me, and by heck, I didn't like him either.

0: Put the flowers more to the side, Randy.
1: Okay.
0: Oh, don't spill any on the floor, please, Grandpa.
2: Hey, sorry, Jenny.
0: Oh, now, what do you think of all that? There's a day's whole baking there.
1: Cream cake, scones, cookies, chocolate slice. Hey, when do we eat?
0: You can have as much as you like when Mr. Meredith has been and gone.
2: No sign of him yet.
0: No, but they won't be long. John says punctuality is a fetish with Luke Meredith.
1: I bet he was a regular stinker, huh, Grandpa?
0: That's enough, Randy.
1: It's them! And a car of Tim's rock drawers!
0: Okay. You go to your room, Randy. When I call you, you come out and you say good afternoon to Mr. Meredith. You kiss your father, and you help hand around the plate.
1: All right. But I'll be listening. I can listen, can't I?
0: Yes, dear. You can listen.
2: You know, funny to think of Andy Meredith running his own business now. He always had such a talent for minding everyone else's when he was a kid.
0: You'll be comfortable in your room, won't you, Grandpa?
2: Yeah, I tried to show him how to take down the tractor once. Could have been talking to the man in the moon for all the good it did.
3: Oh, no, really.
0: One, two, three. Oh, Mr. Meredith, I'm so glad to meet you. Hello, John, dear. Do come in.
4: Mr. Meredith, I'd like you to meet my wife, Jenny.
5: I'm very happy to know you, my dear.
0: It's a great pleasure, Mr. Meredith. Won't you sit down? Oh, let me take your hat.
5: Thank you so much.
4: We're hoping to buy our own home eventually, Mr. Meredith.
5: An excellent idea. A stabilizing influence in any man's life. To be able to put out your hand and say, this is mine. These bricks and mortar belong to me. I must confess, I often find myself doing it at home. Quite unconsciously, of course.
0: I'm sure you'd like some coffee and cake, Mr. Meredith.
5: Nothing at all for me. A glass of water and a crack, if you don't mind. I'm on a diet.
0: Oh, quite sure? Oh, yes, certainly.
5: You started in your present place of employment as a fitter, didn't you, Graham?
4: Yes, I was an engineer before I moved into the sales division.
5: I like a man to have practical experience. Started off myself as an apprentice engineer. Now, we worked in those days, I can tell you.
4: I read your life story in the trade journal last year.
5: Oh, yes. It was just a slight account.
0: Your ice water, Mr. Meredith.
5: Oh, thank you, Mrs. Graham. Delicious.
0: You haven't met Randy yet, have you, Mr. Meredith?
5: No, I don't think I've had that pleasure.
0: Oh. Come and meet Mr. Meredith, Randy.
1: Very pleased to meet you, Mr. Meredith.
5: Oh, a fine young man. Yeah, this is all your family?
0: Well, not quite. We're hoping that Randy will have a sister quite soon.
5: Congratulations, Graham. You can't beat a large family. Always felt sorry for an only child. I was the eldest of nine, the breadwinner, when I was 14.
1: Why, well, Grandpa, too. He's family. You worked for him once.
4: Randy.
5: Huh? I worked for your grandfather?
1: Mother's grandfather. My great-grandfather. I'm the only boy at school who has a great-grandfather at home.
0: My grandfather's resting now. He hasn't been very well.
5: Quite understandable at his age. Well, it's been most enjoyable meeting your little family, Graham. Naturally, I'll have to give this position a great deal of thought.
1: Well, Grandpa's not resting. I can tell because when he's asleep, he snores so loud it's just like a train whistle. This is Mr. Meredith, Grandpa. Remember? He used to work for you.
5: Good heavens. Jim Brumley.
2: I didn't think you'd recognize me. So many years.
5: Ah, Jim, I could never forget you. You know, you gave me the sack.
2: Gave me the sack? Well, I was kind of hoping that you did.
0: Grandma, please don't apologize.
5: Ah, that's the best turn I ever had done to me in my life. You know what he said to me? He said, Andy, you're too big for this job. You have ambition and drive, and this is too small a place for you. What you should find is a job with a really big outfit. You know, those were your very words. Now, weren't they?
2: Well, it was a long time ago.
5: Yeah, you told me I was too smart for the job of work I was doing. Believe me, Jim, I can't call it a Jim, can I?
2: Yeah, sure, you certainly can.
5: Well, Jim, the foundation of my success was laid that day that I left you. Tell me, what happened to your old business?
2: What happened to my old business? Well, I I sold out, you see, when I was 60 and invested the money unwisely. And, well, the upshot of it is, my grandson has given me a home.
0: And we simply love having him with us, Mr. Meredith.
5: Yeah. Well, it's about so. Sorry to hear that, Jim. Yes, a man needs grit and determination to reach the top in our field. Now, tell me, what do you think of young Graham here, huh? After all, you're an excellent judge of characters, I recall.
2: Thanks very much for the compliment. I'll tell you this, he's smarter than I ever was, Andy.
5: That's all I want to hear. Hey, Graham, I'll see you in the morning, huh? Hey, my word, it's been good meeting you again, Jim.
2: Yeah, it certainly has. You've been fine.
5: Yes, Graham, 8:45 on the dot in my office. We'll discuss your salary then.
4: You mean that... Thanks a lot, Mr. Meredith.
5: No, quite all right. Yes, a fine old gentleman, your grandfather, Mrs. Graham. Say, you ever catch that salmon? You still go fishing, Jim?
2: No, I'm too old for that now.
1: Oh, you're not too old, Grandpa. And you said you're going to take me one day. You promise now.
5: You did really now. You know, I remember you promised me the same thing. That great red salmon. I'll never forget it. You know, Jim, I bought a little place up in the hills myself. Air-conditioned, deep-freeze TV. My wife, she insisted on all that, but, Jim, it isn't the same. You know what? This summer, we'll go away together, Jim. Up to your place.
2: Yeah, sure, we'll do that, Andy.
5: Okay. Hey, where is it exactly?
2: Oh, an isolated kind of spot. Long way, I'm afraid. Pretty long way from anywhere.
1: Oh, gosh, I'll find it, though. Would I, Grandpa?
2: Oh, yeah, you'll find it, all right. It's easy to find when you're young and when you have time to dream.
5: Yeah, dream? I'm a mighty busy man. I got no time for that, I'm afraid. Still, Jim, we'll squeeze in a weekend somehow or other. I tell you what, we'll take the young chip along to do the chores, huh? How about it, Graham? You reckon you'd be any good at making fires and scrubbing frying pans? Oh, good grief. Look at the time.
4: I'll see you down to the car now, if you like, Miss Meredith.
5: Well, it's been a real heartwarming experience meeting you again, Jim.
2: Yeah.
5: Bye now, Mrs. Graham. We'll make it Judy, shall we? Ah, yes, great times we had, Jim. Great times. We can't beat the family. Break it, unit was to die.
0: Grandpa, did you hear that? I can't believe it. Oh, Grandpappy has the job.
2: Yeah, you're dead right there, girl. He certainly has.
1: Golly, Wally, Grandpa. Hey, you're not going fishing with him, are you, huh?
2: No, Randy, I don't think so.
0: Oh, why not? Why not, Grandpop? After all, he gave him the job. You know what I think? I think we may just as well all have some coffee now.
2: Yeah, darn good idea, Reagan. Have some coffee.
0: I just feel dead now. It's all over.
1: Gee, though, did you hear him? Did you hear him all the time? Oh, he's awfully loud. What's the word for it? Spreading, that's it, isn't it?
0: Oh, now, Randy, you mustn't be a naughty boy.
2: I think spreading's kind of right. I told you could talk, didn't I, Jenny? I guess maybe that's why we never got along together. Two of a kind, you know?
0: Oh, Grandpa. Isn't it wonderful? Just think. John has the job now. He'll be manager. Oh, Grandpa, it's what he always wanted. Now he'll really be happy. Grandpa, you know something? You know what I'd like right now?
2: What's that, girl?
0: Will you please tell us about that great big red salmon? Please, Grandpa.
2: Red salmon?
0: Grandpa. I want to hear about it now more than ever.
1: Yes, Grandpa. You remember? Time you tried to catch it in a net.
0: That's right, Randy.
2: Yeah, but I remember, though. Although it was quite a long time ago.
0: Come on, Grandpa, tell us.
2: All right, Gil. As I recall it, it was twilight with dusky shadows stretching out across the water. I was watching the stream when it jumped in front of me. High. High as the sun, it seemed to me then.
0: Close
2: yeah,
0: the door.
2: High as the sun.
0: Grandpa might get cold.
2: And then he twisted and caught the sun.

closing door finishes the story. Next week, another key will open another door to another story. Mystery. Romance. Or adventure. All start when a door is unlocked by... the key.

Interesting news, views and interviews. But wait, the best is yet to come. It's the music you hear on Radio Eastern 98.1, when only the best will do. 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

manly form, a chopping wood to keep me warm. All I want is all there is, and then some. All I want is all there is, and then some. 40 men who want a date each night. Make a date with everyone, then stand up and watch the fun. All I want is all there is, and then some.

opening the program today, the lady who would be difficult to buy for at Christmas time, Eartha Kitt, because all I want is all there is and then some. And that was written by Ross Bagdasarian.

Both of those songs were written in 1947. Words were by Jimmy Kennedy, my featured songwriter for this week. An Apple Blossom Wedding was the music was from Nat Simon and it was sung by Buddy Clark, who recorded it in 1947. Where Flamingos Fly, that's an unusual song, isn't it? Words by Jimmy Kennedy, music by Misha Spoliansky, and it was been recorded by the Ink Spots and Buddy Clark as well. It was the Ink Spots who sang it for us today.

0: Istanbul, not Constantinople, was a number 10 hit for the Four Lads. It was also recorded by Frankie Vaughan. And April in Portugal, another 1947 song, words by Jimmy Kennedy, music by Raul Ferreiro. The song, the music was written in 1947 and the English lyrics were written by Jimmy Kennedy in 1953. And that was about the time it was recorded by quite a few people, Les Baxter, Vic Damone, who was the singer today, and Tony Martin.
1: Wonder, my thoughts ever stray south of the border, down Mexico way.

South of the Border, written in 1939, words and music by Jimmy Kennedy and Michael Carr. It was recorded by Gene Autry initially, Tony Martin, Guy Lombardo, Frank Sinatra. And that was Jonah Jones and the Jonah Jones Quartet. It was used in the movie South of the Border in 1939, which starred Gene Autry. The last song I'm playing in this segment was written by Jimmy Kennedy in 1942. He wrote the words and the music. It goes under three different names, all very similar to one another. And if you've ever been to a wedding or a dinner dance, this is probably one of the songs that the orchestra played for you.

Bye Bye Blues, sung by Canadian jazz singer Jessica Malasky, written by Fred Hamm, Dave Bennett, Burt Lown and Chauncey Gray.

That finished quickly, didn't it? Michael Ball with Love Changes Everything, written by Don Black, Charles Hart and Andrew Lloyd Webber, and Barbara Montgomery with the Aaron Schroeder, Leslie McFarlane song, Stuck on You.

Imagine, written by John Lennon, played by Pink Turtle and Michael Kieshammer, with the song written by Lou Brown, Charles Tobias and Sam Stepped, Comes Love. Now, in the 1950s, Peggy Lee made a recording for Capitol, and Capitol weren't all that sure about whether they should release it or not, and they sat on it for a couple of years. It's called Seashells, and some of the songs are quite unusual for Peggy Lee. This one was written by Henry Petrie and Philip Wingate, and I think they made the right decision when they eventually, in 1958, put the record out to the public.

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So many times you face this moment of truth in the world of the bull and the sky. You will never admit what you know in your

city, and Tina first helped you to steal. 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

0: That's a beautiful love song, Celine Dion, and the love theme from Titanic, Love Will Go On. Starting us off, Paul Skaggs, and What Can I Say? And in the set in the middle, Todd Rundgren, and I Saw the Light. 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

0: just as good now as it was the day it came out, way back in the 50s, Johnny Mathis on Radio Eastern and The Twelfth of Never. Oh, yes, great love song. Stood the test of time, that's for sure. And before that, it was Don McLean and Winter Wood.
1: This is Road Safety with Jim O'Brien. Tailgating, the practice of driving too closely to the vehicle in front of you, is not only illegal, but is extremely dangerous. Not only do you increase the risk of not being able to stop in time, but you will more than likely make the other driver nervous and likely to make a mistake. If you are being tailgated, do not speed up in an attempt to shake off the following vehicle. It's better to indicate and simply pull over and allow the offending vehicle to pass. Try not to become angry with such drivers. Displaying your anger could, to the offender, cause you more trouble than it's worth. With today's Road Safety, I'm Jim O'Brien.
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They're from Rupert Holmes' Escape, the Pina Colada song, and some nice swingy jazz sounds before that with the V.G. Adair Trio. And Come Fly With Me, we associate that, of course, with Frank Sinatra, and we'll have the man himself coming up a little later on, too. Old Blue Eyes.

0: What a springtime, love is in the air. What a song that was too. John Paul Young and Sir Cliff Richard before that, The Young Ones.
1: I'm Jim O'Brien with Famous Inventions. Today it's the ballpoint pen. A Hungarian journalist named Laszlo Biro invented the first ballpoint pen in 1938. Biro had noticed that the type of ink used in newspaper printing dried quickly, leaving the paper dry and smudge-free. He decided to create a pen using the same type of ink. The thicker ink would not flow from a regular pen nib, and Biro had to devise a new type of point. He did so by fitting his pen with a tiny ball bearing in its tip. As the pen moved along the paper, the ball rotated, picking up ink from the ink cartridge and leaving it on the paper. This principle of the ballpoint pen actually dates back to an 1888 patent owned by John J. Loud for a product to mark leather. However, this patent was commercially unexploited. Laszlo Biro first patented his pen in 1938 and applied for a fresh patent in Argentina on June 10, 1943. Laszlo Biro and his brother George immigrated to Argentina in 1940. The British government bought the licensing rights to this patent for the war effort. The British Royal Air Force needed a new type of pen, one that would not leak at higher altitudes in fighter planes, as did the fountain pen. Their successful performance for the Air Force brought the Biro pens into the limelight. Laszlo Biro had neglected to get a US patent for his pen, and so even with the ending of World War II, another battle was just beginning. Join me again for Famous Inventions.
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remember when they talked about Roxy music? Well, that was the guy who was involved in all of that, Brian Ferry. That song, Heart on My Sleeve, he was wearing it just for you.

probably the last of the big band crooners. Still crooning. And Tony Bennett, of course, and one of his big song hits of the 60s, I Want to Be Around. And doing it so well. And, of course, he's been doing a lot of duet record work, too, with lots of today's stars, working through some of those fine old songs. Doris Day, before that, classic Whatever Will Be, Que Sera, Sera. And Chris Rea, firstly, with the invitation to Let's Dance.

0: timeless classic for sure. 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And prior to that was Kiki D with Amoureuse. 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

0: Why do we so easily miss who Jesus is and why he came? When Jesus performed miracles, the religious leaders in his day failed to recognize him too. It was their job to study God's word, so how could they have been so spiritually blind? Well, today on Truth for Life Weekend, Alistair Begg looks at the reason why most doubters doubt, even today.
1: Now we need to be very clear that the Bible makes plain to us that sin has robbed us of spiritual vision, and that in this respect, we too are like this man in John 9, blind from birth. Like this man, we are unable to rectify our condition. And like him, each of us is in need of Jesus to recreate in us the faculty which sin has destroyed. Now, all of that by way of introduction, but purposefully, because without that as the framework, we will very quickly lose our way in this particular chapter. Last time, some of you will remember that we noted in the opening 12 verses or so that the transformation in the life of this man had really set the cat among the pigeons in his community. Now, communities are used to things happening as they normally happen. And it often takes some time to adjust to something that is out of the ordinary. Well, this was definitely out of the ordinary because this man was familiar in his neighborhood as a blind man and as a man who begged because he was blind. The neighbors, according to verse 8, who had formerly seen him begging, said to one another, "Isn't the same man who used to sit and beg?" And some said, "Oh yes, I think it is." And others said, "No, I think it's probably someone who looks like him." And they asked him, "How is it that your eyes are opened?" He said, "The man they called Jesus made some mud and put it on my eyes and told me to go to Siloam and wash, and I went and washed, and then I could see." "Well, where's the man?" He says, I don't know where he is." Now we pick up the story from that point. They're unable to resolve their dilemma, and so they do what was customary to do. They determined to take this man to the court of public opinion, as it were, represented by the religious leaders. The place of the synagogue in the small towns and communities of the time was a significant place. And in the same way that in events unfolding in contemporary life, journalists go to ask for a statement from certain significant individuals in the community, so in this context, they were essentially going to the significant individuals in the community, namely the religious leaders, to see if they could shed some light on what had happened to this man. Now, Peterson, who paraphrased the New Testament, might be a little zealous when he paraphrases verse 13. They brought to the Pharisees the man who had been blind. He paraphrases that, "So they marched the man to the Pharisees." Almost as if they took him by the ear and said, "Come on, you're coming to the Pharisees." You can imagine the man saying, "Oh no, not the Pharisees, please, not the Pharisees. I don't want to go to the Pharisees." And that would have been with some justification, because what follows is not so much a conversation as it is an interrogation. An interrogation which at the beginning has the Pharisees, the religious leaders, very much in the driving seat. But by the time it reaches the end, the man himself has turned the tables on them. Verse 26, they ask him again, "What did he do to you? How did he open your eyes?" And the man said, "I told you that already. Why do you keep asking me the same question? You didn't listen when I told you the first time. Why do you want to hear it again?" Aha! You want to become his disciples too, don't you? Oh, that infuriated them. No, they were angry then. They insulted him. They threw him out. Who is this upstart that can see? Who does he think he is? Smarty pants going around the community, coming to us, the religious leaders, we who know everything, and speaking as if there is something he knows that we don't know. We don't usually like people knowing things that we don't know. Now, in an attempt at clarity and simplicity, I'm going to draw our thoughts around three words: formalism, fear, and faith. First, the formalism that is represented by the attitude and the actions of the Pharisees to whom we're introduced in verse 13. These religious leaders were focused on the externals without any real regard to the inner significance of the things that they paid lip service to. And you can see that the religious orthodoxy of these individuals was skin deep, because they brought the man to the Pharisees, the man who had been blind. And instead of these individuals rejoicing in the man's story, instead of them saying, "We've been hoping for a chance to meet you, the word is out in the community that you could see, and we're so glad that you've chosen to come along and meet with us." No, there is none of that at all. Instead, they react in such a way as to challenge what he's saying, looking for ways to discredit him, and at the same time, to incriminate Jesus. Now, their problem, John tells us, at least on the surface, was the Sabbath. Verse 14. Now, the day on which Jesus had made the mud and opened the man's eyes was the Sabbath. Therefore, the Pharisees asked him how he had received his sight. It's interesting that it's a therefore. Why therefore? Why so, they asked him? Well, because they were the custodians of the Sabbath. They were the ones who knew what was to happen on the Sabbath and what wasn't to happen on the Sabbath, and they knew for sure that there was no spitting on the Sabbath. You see, the Pharisees not only had the bold statement of the law of God in the fourth commandment, that you shall not work, but they had decided that that needed a little help. And so they had added to it a whole list of their own regulations. For example, if a man had a runny nose, and he was downstairs in the kitchen and he knew his handkerchief was up the stairs, it was a violation of their perspective of the Sabbath to go upstairs and get the handkerchief, let alone start rubbing his nose with it. It was not possible, from their perspective on the Sabbath, for a man to cut his toenails. Nor, if he found that he had one of those strange hairs that grows right out of the front of your eyebrows, if he happened to see that, as sometimes happens, he was not allowed to reach for it and pluck it out until the day after the Sabbath. And certainly there could be no spitting in the dust and stirring around and making up any kind of paste, no matter what you're trying to do with it. Now you say, "Well, isn't this all so very far away from us?" Well, no, actually not. This Sabbath question was enough for them to be divided amongst themselves. Verse 16, some of the Pharisees said, "He's not from God, for he doesn't keep the Sabbath." What they meant by that was he doesn't keep the Sabbath our way. Of course Jesus kept the Sabbath. He kept the law in its perfection. Jesus was sinless. In fact, Calvin suggests that Jesus performed these miracles purposefully, deliberately on the Sabbath. I kind of like that idea. So that it wasn't like he said, "Now take up your mat and walk," and he healed the man, and someone said, "Hey, Jesus, don't you realize it's the Sabbath?" He said, "Of course I know it's the Sabbath. Watch this." And then he does it again. The man born by, she goes, "Sabbath." He says, "I know. Watch this." And right on cue they come. Religious formalism cannot cope with transformed lives. Religious formalism can't cope with conversion. Religious formalism cannot face the fact of the dramatic impact that Jesus makes when he takes a person and turns them upside down, which is actually to turn them the right way up. Why? Because the religious formalist then recognizes that he or she is upside down and therefore needs as much to be turned the right way up as this individual, and not wanting to face the challenge of that, they hide behind the smoke screen of their ability to maintain all of the externals in terms of their religious experience. There's no indication on the part of these folks that they examined the evidence, that they had any interest in the evidence at all. Their interest was to deny the miracle and to discredit Jesus. Now, I'm sure that some of you can identify very quickly with this. You became a Christian. You may have become a Christian just recently. You came and acknowledge that you were blind and that you had things completely wrong, that you were lost, and that Jesus came seeking to save the lost, and you asked Jesus to save you and to be the shepherd of your soul. And what you've discovered now is that religious formalism has no place for that kind of radical change. If you go to the religious formalist, whether it is your pastor or your priest or your rabbi or your next door neighbor, or perhaps your mom and dad or your brother or whoever it might be, and tell them about this amazing change, if they are religious formalists, they probably will not give you a wonderful response. Or they may give you some kind of superficial, pacifying reaction, but they will not enter into your joy. They can't. Because you see, religious formalists do what these folks had done. While failing to keep the law of God, which they know themselves incapable of keeping, they create a convenient smokescreen by adding their own little rules and regulations, so that as long as they keep their list of what is acceptable, the fact that they are still confronted by the challenge of God's law does not really concern them. And there can be nothing more challenging, nothing more embarrassing to the religious formalist than the presence of someone who comes and shares with them that they have found Jesus to be their Savior, to be the one who has opened their eyes, to be the one who has turned them from darkness into marvelous light. You see, if you look at the text, you see that that's exactly what happened to them. When they come a second time in verse 24 and summon the man, and they say, come on now, tell the truth. We know that Jesus is a sinner. This man's a sinner. He says, well, I don't have a comment on whether he's a sinner or not. I don't know anything about that, but I do know this. One thing I do know, I was blind, but now I see. And they couldn't cope with that very, very quickly. They began to insult him. They hurled insults at him, verse 28, and eventually in verse 34, how dare you come and lecture us? They said they just threw him out. See, what they were doing was they were saying, we have tradition and we have orthodoxy on our side. Verse 28, you are this fellow's disciple? We are the disciples of Moses. We know that God spoke to Moses, but we don't even know where this chap comes from. You see, what these individuals were saying was something like this. Whoever does not bow to us, this is really what they're doing and seeking to intimidate this young man, who knows clearly that he was once blind, but now he can see. But they're giving him a bad time. They're back at him again and again and again, seeking to intimidate him and rob him of the reality of what he's conveying. And what they're saying is this: whoever does not bow to us and our knowledge knows nothing. And whoever knows something we don't know is a fool. Whoever doesn't bow to us and our knowledge doesn't know what they're talking about. And whoever comes in here to tell us something that we don't know, they're foolish. That's not only the approach of religious formalism. It is also the approach of agnosticism and skepticism and intellectual elitism, isn't it? Isn't that what the young university student, what the 10th grader is up against within the public square? If they would be bold enough in a context that is allowable and understandable to say, I once was blind, but now I see, have discovered that Jesus is the creator of the ends of the earth, and that he died upon the cross, and that the death of Jesus is a pivotal event of human history, and that everything needs to be understood in light of that. Oh, please, sit down, would you? Unless you bow to what we know, you know nothing. And if you think you know something that we don't know, you're a fool. Sit down. Well, I believe that God created the heavens and the earth out of nothing and out of chaos. Sit down, idiot. You exist as a result of time plus matter plus chance. Bow to what we know. See, religious formalism, when it is challenged by the radical claims of Jesus, reacts in the same way. Well, you say, what about it? Well, let me just say this to you. Some of you may be here and this actually describes you. You say, well, I hope not, but let's just hold out the possibility, shall we? You may be here and you actually are a religious formalist. That's been your whole background, forms and structures and the doing of things. Do you have peace with God? Do you have the assurance of the forgiveness of your sins? Do you rest in the reality of your hope that one day you will see Jesus and be made like him? I wager that you don't. You actually can't. Because the religious formalist is relying on their capacity to continue maintaining the externals without the radical internal transformation which gives significance to the form and structures of religious life. Indeed, these very forms and structures may prove to be a barrier to you coming to faith in Jesus. Because if you have a little list of whatever it is that makes you acceptable to God, and it's easy for us to come up with this list, well, I always go by the golden rule and do unto others as you would do to yourself. And that's my credo and that's my good. Well, that's fine. But what about your jealous heart? What about your dirty mind? What about your dishonesty? How does this little golden rule deal with these things? Of course, it doesn't. You see, if religious formalism was enough to get a man or a woman to heaven, then there would be no need for Jesus to die upon the cross, would there? If doing it ourselves is sufficient, then there would be no need for this amazing grace. Now, we just got a moment to go to the word fear. Don't be afraid that we're going to go much beyond our time. We're not. It's not the fear that I'm referencing. The fear here is the fear that is found in the reaction of the man's parents. The Jews send for the parents. They still didn't believe, verse 18, that he'd been blind and had received his sight until they sent for the man's parents. After they sent for the man's parents, there was nowhere for them to hide. And they brought the parents there. It'd be a little intimidating for them. I think you would agree if somebody summoned you to the synagogue of the day and there the elders sat in their robes and in their finery and you came along, Mr. and Mrs. Levi or whoever you were, and they said, thank you for coming out. We were hoping for a chance to talk with you. We have three questions. Number one, the fellow over here, is he your son? Number two, is he the one you say was born blind? And number three, how is it that he can now see? The husband looks at the wife looks at the husband, and then the wife responds, because she's the braver of the two. Well, we can answer one and two very easily. He is our son, and yes, he was born blind, but when it comes to your third question, well, we really don't have a comment on that at all. They're reticent, they're timid, and they're quick to pass the buck. Why don't you ask him? He's a big lad, he can speak for himself. Well, clearly they must have known something. They knew that a person was involved, otherwise they couldn't have mentioned the person. Can it be that they were more concerned for their reputation and for their status than they were thrilled and excited that their son had received his sight? I mean, why are they not linking arms with this boy and saying to these religious leaders, this is the kind of thing we need in our church? I mean, we need some of this stuff, guys. We're listening to your sermons, and frankly, they're like dust in your mouth. And now comes the Galilean prophet. His sermons are understandable, and look what's happening to people's lives. Yes, we know Jesus is the key to this. Our boy's here, and we're here, and what do you have to say for yourselves? But they don't. Why don't you just ask him? He's there. He can speak for himself. He's a big lad. Now, admittedly, the prospect of being removed from the synagogue, which is the explanation in verse 22, the reason the parents said this, because they were afraid of the Jews, because the Jews had decided that anyone who acknowledged that Jesus was the Messiah would be put out of the synagogue. We're not going to make little of that. There's some significance in it, isn't there? The embarrassment that would be attached to that kind of removal. But if they had truly understood what had happened, if they had truly come to understand who this Jesus was, then they would have taken their stand with their boy. But as it was, they didn't take their stand with the boy because they couldn't take their stand with the boy, presumably because they had not come to trust in Jesus. So the Pharisees are distanced from this great good news by their formalism, and the parents are distanced from this great good news by their fear. Now you may be here, and that's exactly your story, with little variations. One day your son or your daughter came into your home and said, I've discovered that Jesus is my Savior and my friend. And you said, you don't need that kind of nonsense. We brought you up in the way that you needed to be brought up. We gave you every kind of opportunity for religion. And you did. And it was good. And it was helpful. And it actually was a foundation that led the youngster to the point where they said, doing all this stuff isn't giving me forgiveness, isn't giving me peace, isn't giving me hope. And then they discovered that it wasn't in the doing of the stuff, but it was in what had been done by Jesus, that there was faith, and there was grace, and there was forgiveness, and there was freedom. And the parents now have the same decision to make as the religious formalists. If we acknowledge that what has happened to Junior is true, then that means it needs to happen to us as well. And that may be too high a hill to climb. So I say to you, do not allow formalism to keep you from Jesus. And do not allow fear of your peer group to keep you from Jesus. See, the fear of going back to the country club and the friend saying, what happened to your boy? And for you to have to say, the same thing that's happened to me. What? You're in it as well? Yes. How did that happen? What did you do? Nothing. Well, somebody had to do something. Somebody did do something. Sit down, I'll tell you what he did. That's the story. Get out there and tell your friends. Get out there and turn Cleveland upside down with this fantastic good news. Come on.
0: You're listening to Truth for Life Weekend with Alistair Begg. As Alistair mentioned, it's important not to let religious formalism or fear of what others might think keep us from Jesus. And to help you resist these temptations, there are a couple of books we'd like to recommend to you. The first is a book called Christ and His Threefold Office. It examines the glory of Christ and how his incarnation qualified him to mediate on behalf of every believer and prepared him to act as prophet, priest, and king. The title of the second book is Christ Humbled Yet Exalted. This one looks at why the life, death, and ascension of Jesus is the foundation of true joy. These books are revised versions of a Puritan classic, The Fountain of Life. The author is John Flavel. He was one of the most popular preachers in the 17th century. He faced personal challenges throughout his life, and yet he maintained that he was upheld and fortified by the joy rooted in his relationship with Christ. To find out more about this two-book bundle, visit our website at truthforlife.org. I'm Bob Lapine. Thanks for studying the Bible with us. Next weekend, we'll take a closer look at why we often encounter pushback when we come to faith in Christ. The Bible teaching of Alistair Begg is furnished by Truth for Life, where the learning is for living.
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3: If you'll hear Protestants say, what's the difference between you and Roman Catholics? A Protestant will typically say, we believe that justification is by faith. The Catholic says it's by works. We believe it's by grace. The Catholics say it's by merit. We believe it's by Christ. They believe it is through your own self-righteousness. That's a terrible slander against Rome, because Rome always had said that justification requires faith and the grace of God and the work of Jesus Christ. Where the dispute became so serious was over that little word alone, because the formula for Rome was that you have to have faith plus works, Christ plus righteousness in yourself.
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4: You found Bible Q&A with John MacArthur, and this is Denny Nugent with today's question. It comes from Romans chapter 7, where the Apostle Paul says, when he looks at his life, he often finds he is, quote, not practicing what he'd like to do, but is doing the very thing he hates. Now, John, when Paul describes this battle with sin, is he talking about his life before he became a Christian or after?
5: No, he's talking about his life as a Christian. Non-Christians don't fight this battle. Non-Christians just sin. Even when they do things that are philanthropical or that are noble or that are kind or that are moral or good, the motive is corrupt because they don't do it to glorify God, to honor Him. They do it to feel good about themselves. They do it to gain favor. They do it to demonstrate community spirit. They do it to protect themselves from being arrested. Even the good that men do for the reason of satisfying their own hearts is a kind of evil because the motive is less than glorifying God. This is a Christian attitude. When you're in this kind of war where you know that there is in you some force of evil fighting against a force for good, that's the battle.

0: God has given me a cheerful heart, and he will surely pardon me if I worship him cheerfully.
1: Here's author and speaker Mark Hamby with today's Lamplighter Moment.
0: I was recently reading the story of Franz Joseph Haydn in a little volume titled Boys of Grit Who Changed the World. Many are familiar with Haydn's music, but it is little known that before his talent was recognized, his life was filled with struggles. When Joseph was a little boy, his parents recognized his love for music and sought to develop his skill. There was a distant relative who offered to teach him music, but little did Joseph realize how difficult this would be. His relatives were stern. They flogged him and often deprived him of food. But this did not deter him. Eventually, Haydn was given the opportunity to sing in Vienna's renowned St. Stephen's Cathedral. 2 years later, after pouring his soul into this endeavor, he was penniless. Still determined, he made a promise, "I will never give up." In due course, Haydn received the support of a countess and went on to become the world-famous composer we admire today. In all of this, Haydn never allowed his success to fill him with pride. Toward the end of his life, he was carried into an orchestra hall too weak to walk. Then he listened to the performance of his famous creation oratory. In the grandeur of the moment, as the crowds applauded, Haydn simply pointed upwards and devoutly exclaimed, "The music came from above, from God." May it be with us that after we have persevered and labored heartily before the Lord, we might say with the psalmist in Psalm 115, "Not to us, O Lord, not to us, but to your name give glory." I'm Mark Hamby.
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3: Hi, this is Phil Johnson, and you found Grace to You Weekend, the Bible teaching ministry of John MacArthur. For 56 years, John was the pastor teacher of Grace Community Church in Sun Valley, California. And for all of that time, he was the featured Bible teacher with Grace to You. And in fact, Grace to You will always exclusively feature John MacArthur's verse-by-verse Bible teaching. We're grateful for John's legacy of expositing Scripture in a way that was timeless. He did not load his sermons with illustrations tied to current events, but he consistently used the Scriptures themselves to interpret Scripture. And the Word of God never changes, and so by focusing on simply making the meaning of the Bible clear, John MacArthur's teaching ministry remains as practical and as edifying today as it has always been. As you may be aware, John went to heaven last year. In fact, it was 1 year ago last Tuesday. And as a timely way to reflect on our eternal hope in Christ, the hope that has already become a reality for John, we're looking to a series by John MacArthur that reminds us that for the Christian who dies, the end is not the end. And that's the title of this series from 1 Corinthians 15, "The End is Not the End." And so with his message called "What the Resurrection Means for You," here is Grace to You Bible teacher John MacArthur.
2: We are returning to the 15th chapter of 1 Corinthians, and I want to read you verses 29 to 34 as the setting for the Word of God. "Otherwise, what will those do who are baptized for the dead? If the dead are not raised at all, why then are they baptized for them? Why are we also in danger every hour? I affirm, brethren, by the boasting in you which I have in Christ Jesus our Lord, I die daily. If from human motives I fought with wild beasts at Ephesus, what does it profit me? If the dead are not raised, let us eat and drink, for tomorrow we die. Do not be deceived. Bad company corrupts good morals. Become sober-minded as you ought, and stop sinning, for some have no knowledge of God. I speak this to your shame." That is a fascinating

0: fascinating little section. A number of questions and a very serious warning and indictment. Just exactly what is going on here? We find that he sees this as an incentive on three levels. An incentive, a compelling incentive on three levels. Very fascinating portion of Scripture. Let me help you to see what those levels are. First of all, I think Paul is saying here that the fact that we will be who we are in glorified forms, we will be eternally ourselves, but in perfected reality in heaven, both soul and body, is a motivation to salvation. So you see, if we deny resurrection, we lose this great salvation incentive. There's a second incentive here that I think the Apostle Paul lays out for us, about which there is really no doubt. It's in verses 30 to 32. Why are we also in danger every hour? I affirm, brethren, by the boasting in you which I have in Christ Jesus our Lord, I die daily. If from human motives I fought with wild beasts at Ephesus, what does it profit me? If the dead are not raised, let's eat and drink, for tomorrow we die. What is the point of serving the Lord? What is the point of sacrifice? Why am I doing this? Why am I living my entire life in danger every hour? What is the purpose of dying every day? Why don't I just eat and drink and die? If there's no resurrection, there's no motive for service, for sacrificial, enduring, suffering service. And Paul served in the boldest way. He even identified himself as a soldier, as a warrior, as a boxer, as a wrestler, as a runner. Paul and the other apostles basically lived in peril their entire life. At any hour, a blow of persecution could strike them down and did eventually. Why am I living like this? Why am I risking my life? Why am I in danger every moment from the very moment of my conversion when I was immediately viewed by the Jews as a traitor? Why did I have to be let down over the wall to escape the plotting of the Jews way back in Damascus at the very beginning of my Christian life? Why have I endured all the things that are listed in the letter to the Corinthians, the second letter to the Corinthians? Why do I have to be afflicted in every way? Why do I have to be persecuted, struck down? Why am I always carrying about in the body the dying of Jesus? Why is this necessary? Why is death working in me all the time? Verse 31, I affirm, brethren, by the boasting in you which I have in Christ Jesus our Lord, I die daily. That's not some mystical spiritual thing. Literally, he says, I expect every day to die, to actually die. When he says, I affirm, this is a Greek particle that introduces an oath. He is literally giving an oath. I'm giving you an oath, and I have a right to declare this. I die every day. Why am I doing this? So that I can boast in your faith if we don't rise. It isn't that he's proud of himself. It is that he is grateful for the work the Lord has done. The phrase, I die daily, or the statement, I die daily, is very, very strong. He is really saying, I swear that every day for your sakes, I stand at death's door. Why in the world am I doing this if there's no resurrection? What's the point of putting my life on the line? It makes no sense. If the dead are not raised, come on, let's just eat and drink, for tomorrow we die. Let's just be hedonists. That language, by the way, is directly quoted from Isaiah 22:13, where it is an expression of the hedonism of apostate Israel. Apostate Israel was so hedonistic in Isaiah's day, that they basically lived out this, eat, drink, tomorrow we die. The kind of hedonistic godlessness. Hey, if there's no resurrection, if I don't exist in the future, then why am I doing this? Why am I hoping for a reunion with the noblest and best of all humanity, those that have come to know the true God and live for Him? Why am I giving my life? Why am I sacrificing anything? It's foolish. If there is no resurrection, then let's live like animals. This is what was, I think, haunting Solomon in the writing of Ecclesiastes. Listen to the words of Ecclesiastes chapter 2. This is human wisdom, humanly speaking. There is nothing better for a man, Ecclesiastes 2:24, than to eat and drink and tell himself his labor is good. That's it. Eat and drink. That's all there is. Chapter 3, verse 12, I know there's nothing better than to rejoice and do good in one's lifetime, and that every man should eat and drink and see the good in his labor. In chapter 5, verse 18, here is what I have seen to be good and fitting, to eat and drink and enjoy oneself in all one's labor in which he toils under the sun during the few years of his life which God has given him, for this is his reward. That is absolute hedonistic cynicism. In the 8th chapter, in the 14th verse, we read, there is futility which is done on the earth. That is, there are righteous men to whom it happens according to the deeds of the wicked. On the other hand, there are evil men to whom it happens according to the deeds of the righteous. I say that this too is futility. So I commended pleasure, for there is nothing good for a man under the sun except to eat and to drink and to be merry, and this will stand by him in his toils throughout the days of his life which God has given him under the sun. Everything is under the sun. And if all there is what's under the sun and you're just protoplasm waiting to become manure, what's the point of serving God, sacrificing? Go then, chapter 9 of Ecclesiastes, verse 7. Eat your bread in happiness. Drink your wine with a cheerful heart. For God has already approved your works. Let your clothes be white all the time, and let not oil be lacking on your head. Enjoy life with the woman whom you love all the days of your fleeting life. For this is your reward under the sun. Jesus told us about a rich fool in Luke 12 who said, eat, drink, and be merry, for tomorrow we die. Classical literature is full of this. This infected the Greek world, the Roman world. But if there is a resurrection, then there's every reason to serve and to receive a full reward. We will rise. 2 Corinthians 5, we know that if the earthly tent, which is our house, is torn down, we have a building from God, a house not made with hands, eternal in the heavens. Another eternal body, a resurrection body. But if there's no resurrection, there's no incentive for a reunion. So if you're just going to go out of existence, it's pointless. There's no incentive for service. If this is all there is, you might as well suck up all the pleasure you can. There's a third incentive that Paul mentions. Not only as an incentive in the resurrection to salvation and service, but to sanctification. This is very important. Verses 33 and 34. Do not be deceived. And that is a very common warning. Galatians 6, 7, don't be deceived. What you sow, you'll reap. 1 Corinthians 6, 9, don't be deceived. James 1, don't be deceived. It's a present tense. It could be read, stop being deceived. Bad company corrupts good morals. Incredibly important statement. Bad company corrupts good morals. Now, you see the word company in English. I don't know what your version might say. But that is not really the best translation. The company is too benign a word. This is a much more profound word. It is the Greek word homilia, homilia. Its basic meaning is association, communion. In fact, it is used only here in the entire New Testament, but when it is used in the Greek Old Testament, the Septuagint, in Exodus 21:10, it has reference to marital intercourse. It's a very significant kind of association. But more than that, it is used again in the Old Testament, and only those two places, in Proverbs 7:21, and there it is translated seductive speech. So what it is, it has overtones of seduction and even sexual behavior. This you must know. Bad associations, bad exposure to seductive speech, and in other Greek writers, it refers to a lecture or a lesson or even a sermon. We could sum it up and say this: bad teaching corrupts good morals. Bad theology corrupts good morals. Bad associations corrupts good morals. What kind of associations are we talking about? The answer comes in Psalm 1. How blessed is the man who doesn't walk in the counsel of the wicked, nor stand in the path of sinners, nor sit in the seat of scoffers. You don't walk in the counsel of the wicked. You don't listen to their instruction. You don't stop and stand and connect with sinners. And you don't sit and be instructed by scoffers. Bad doctrine, bad perceptions, bad information corrupts good morals. And here's some bad information. There is no resurrection. That corrupts good morals. If you have the hope of Christ welcoming you into his presence, then you'll understand 1 John 3:3. Verse 2, we are the children of God now, but it hasn't yet appeared what we will be, but we know that when he will appear, we will be like him, a person recognizable, and we'll see him as he is, and everyone who has this hope on him purifies himself just as he is pure. The hope of resurrection, reunion with Christ is a purifying hope. Bad theology, bad instruction, bad teaching, bad belief corrupts good morals. People live their theology. They live their convictions. They live what they believe. Evil companions, evil associations expose you to bad theology, bad doctrine, and that corrupts good morals. So in verse 34, he says, become sober-minded as you ought and stop sinning, for some have no knowledge of God, and I speak this to your shame. If you're following these people who are completely ignorant of God and you're following their bad theology, you should be ashamed of yourself. Stop sinning. Wrong doctrine produces evil behavior. Thucydides tells how when the deadly, fatal plague came to Athens, people committed every unimaginable, shameful crime. He says they snatched every lustful pleasure because they believed life was short and there was no resurrection. They would have to pay no price for their vice. The Roman poet Horace wrote this: tell them to bring wines and perfumes and the two short-lived blossoms of the lovely rose, while circumstances and age and the black threads of the fates still allow us to do so. The fates, indulge. One of the most famous poets, Latin poets, is Catullus. You can Google him and you'll find some interesting things. Catullus wrote this: let us live, my Lesbia. Lesbia was his pseudonym for his lover, to whom he wrote a lot of poems that are still around. Let us live, my lesbia, and let us love, and let us value the tales of austere old men at a single halfpenny, in other words, cheap and useless. Suns can set and then return again, but for us, when once our brief light sets, there is but one perpetual night through which we must forever sleep. Let's live, let's love, before we go out of existence. Take away the thought of life to come, take away the thought of resurrection, take away the thought of accountability, take away the thought of punishment, take away the thought of reward, and life becomes a hedonistic disaster. A metaphor for that is simple and visible to all of us. Watch the news. When riots happen in an inner city and the people know that the police can't stop them, they tear the place down because they know there will be no consequences. The ultimate consequence, of course, for the unbeliever is hell. The ultimate hope for the believer is heaven. Both of those lay a heavy, heavy claim on how we live our lives. So, verse 34, become sober-minded. Think clearly. Live righteously. Stop sinning. Stop your shameful conduct. Does the resurrection matter? Of course it matters. We're going to live forever. The resurrection of Christ is a reality, and because He lives, we will live. Salvation, then, can be sought in the hope of resurrection, reunion, and resurrection life. Service can be given with suffering and even martyrdom because it will produce an eternal reward in the resurrection. Sanctification should be the goal of our lives here. Purity, the goal of our lives here, because we will be rewarded eternally in the presence of the Lord. Anything less than this is a shameful deception. We thank You, Lord, for the promise of life that takes all the emptiness and uselessness of living under the sun away and replaces it with hope for how we live here, how we love here, how we serve here will show up again in our eternal blessing, whereby we will be able to enjoy and glorify You forever and ever. May our hearts be eager to embrace the life that is to come, and may we hold lightly to the things of this world. These things we ask in the name of Christ. Amen.
1: 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And this week, which marks 1 year since John went to be with Christ, it seemed right to focus on the eternal hope that every believer has, a hope that is now reality for John MacArthur. So we've been looking at the sting of death that Christ defeated on the cross and the glorious hope of resurrection that He made possible. We call our current series, The End is Not the End. Now, throughout his many decades as a Bible teacher, John wrote dozens of books, and arguably the one that has been the most influential is the Gospel according to Jesus. It was John's love for the Gospel of the Bible and his concern for people who are self-deceived about their salvation that prompted him to write this book. The publisher had modest expectations for the Gospel according to Jesus when it was released, but it became a bestseller, and it really struck a nerve throughout the evangelical movement. And it still creates a buzz today. And so if you've never contacted Grace to You, we want to send you a free copy of this classic volume, The Gospel According to Jesus. 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And then be back next week when John MacArthur begins his compelling study called The Transforming Power of Scripture. It's another half hour of unleashing God's truth, one verse at a time, on the next Grace to You Weekend. Here's a Renewing Your Mind Minute with Dr. R.C. Sproul.
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5: An exasperated mother commented on how her son loved Harry Potter movies, but frustrated that he would no longer obey her. He had learned from Harry Potter that deception and disregard for authority brought rewards. I even hear adults model something similar when they say it's better to ask for forgiveness than permission. And it's amazing what the book of Isaiah teaches, that in the end days, good will be evil and evil will be good. And you know what you have on television these days in movies? You have heroes now who act unethically in order to achieve worthy goals. And we're buying into it. You know, it's amazing how we're being seduced right before our very eyes. The elderly Connecticut man hit head-on and left for dead while over 15 passerbys, including cars and one motorcycle who did a U-turn to see if it was a person, then sped off, as well as people who walked right past the critically injured man. The chief was interviewed and he said, "We've lost our moral compass as a society." But that was unbelievable. Here was a 76-year-old man hit head-on by a speeding car that was passing another car illegally, hit this man head-on, flipped him up in the air. The man was in critical condition. I don't even know the rest of the story if he lived. And then watching cars drive by, stopping and looking to see that it was a person and then continuing on. People just walking by and looking at him and just walking by, and then one motorcycle turning around and just looking at the guy and then speeding off.
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6: Welcome to Bible Q&A with John MacArthur. This is Denny Nugent. Glad you're listening today. You know, from Genesis to Revelation, the Bible makes it clear that all sin leads to death. As Paul says in Romans 6, the wages of sin is death. Yet, in 1 John 5, the writer says that even though all unrighteousness is sin, there is a sin not leading to death. Okay, John, what's the difference here? The difference between the sin not leading to death and the one that does?
0: Context is everything, Denny, when you're studying the Bible. In Romans chapter 6, we're talking about the condition of unbelievers. The wages of their sin is death. And in the case of 1 John 5, we're talking about believers whose sins are forgiven, but nonetheless, they still sin. We all still sin, even though our sins are forgiven. And in 1 John 5, John says that believers, and this is important, believers can actually commit sins that lead them to death, not spiritual death, not eternal death, but physical death. Paul wrote to the Corinthians, and he said, "You're abusing the Lord's table." These were believers. And he said, "Some of you, because of it, are weak, some are sick, and some have died." The Lord literally took their lives because they had desecrated his table. There are sins that can produce, in the life of a believer, death. As God removes that believer, still that believer goes to heaven. But because of an evil influence in his church, he takes them out. There are other sins that we all commit that don't lead to death.
6: 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For more in-depth teaching from 1 John, visit MacArthurCommentaries.com.
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8: Have you ever heard of a guy named Wolfgang Mozart that used to write music? Well, if you had lived in his day, the chances are you might not have heard of him. Mozart was a true child prodigy. He began composing his great works at 5 years of age. By the time he died at age 35, he had created some 600 works. Many of those works are still enjoyed around the world over 200 years later. But when Mozart died, he was penniless and in debt. Almost no one went to his funeral. He was buried in an unmarked pauper's grave, which has since been lost. Mozart's life illustrates the principle of someone who started well but didn't finish well. Unfortunately, many Christians will fall into this same category because of poor time management. To avoid being one of them, focus today on the vision God has given you. Then, plan your day to fulfill that vision so you'll redeem the time.
7: Redeeming the Time from LifeChangingSeminars.com, Salisbury, North Carolina.

Hello and welcome to Gospel in the Country. I'm Chris Bohr, your host for some of the best music in the country. Coming up on the program, we'll be joined by the Dart family. We'll hear from Ronnie McKinley as he takes the bull by the horns, and we'll hear some great things from the bishops. But first, let's have a listen to a fella called Don Martin.

0: Prince Lamb and the Story of the Wolves, and Don Martin before that, All the Things We've Made. Let's have a listen to a little bit of bluegrass, shall we?
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Sounds like a little bit of a cowboy. Ronnie McKinley taking the bull by the horns and Ricky Skaggs with some harmony vocals there from the Whites being his family members. If you don't believe the Bible. Coming up next on the program, we'll hear something from group Jubilation with the lead singer Bruce Haynes. That's up next as the good music continues. This is Gospel in the Country.

Very pleasant sound there from family group called The Darts. When Love Comes to Take Me Away, written by a family member, Tracy Dart. Jubilation before that, Bruce Haynes heading them up, and a song called Who Cares?

Some nice music there. Well, I suppose you'd have to say harmony, not music. From a group called the Bluegrass Cardinals, Bring Him Your Talent, some a cappella, singing without music, in fact. The Bishops before that, and Great Things. And noticing all the tracks, bar two, are written by Mark Bishop. So there you go, from the Bishops. Stand by now for Stephen Nicholas with Gospel Spot.

0: Hello, this is Stephen Nicholas. Welcome to Gospel Spot. The story is told of a 29-year-old man who is facing death from a serious illness. As a young boy, he had professed faith in Christ, but in his teens he had yielded to the allurement of the world and had forgotten his Lord. When a minister came to visit, the sick man was unresponsive and seemingly hardened to the word. But that night, a new spiritual sensitivity was awakened in his heart. He dreamed he was at an exhibition of wood carving work, a craft in which he was an expert. Many of his fine pieces were on display. Suddenly, the building burst into flames. In his dream, he managed to escape, but buried in the ruins was every bit of his work. When he awoke, he immediately saw his life portrayed in that dream. He knew he had trusted Christ to save him and that he would go to heaven. But he had lived for himself and wasted many good years. His works were like wood, hay, and stubble. As a result of this realization, he repented and came back to the Lord. Later, when his minister called again, the dying man said, "It is kind of you to come and see me, but I appreciate it if you make your visit brief. I am soon to spend eternity with Jesus, and I know so little about him. I want to spend what little time I have left with him now." Many of God's children will go into Christ's presence through the merits of his precious blood, but leave behind wasted years. Let's avoid that by living totally for him from this moment on. For my dear Saviour I would live, for him who for my ransom died, nor could all worldly honour give such bliss as crowns me at his side. And remember, don't be satisfied with a saved soul and a wasted life. Thanks to Radio Bible Class for our material. This has been Stephen Nicholas for Gospel in the Country.
1: Coming up in the program, we'll be joined by Aussie Jim Muir. Glenn Campbell also sings for us. And we'll hear some family harmonies in the Southern Gospel vein from the Seitz family. But first, let's have some more in the bluegrass vein from the Isaacs family.

Sounds of Jim Muir, the saviour I sing of today, a Jerry Crutchfield song. For Jim, we heard from the Isaacs family in Stand Still, title track from their release called Stand Still. That's what happens with title tracks. Music with a message. You are enjoying Gospel in the Country, and thanks for taking time out to join us. Let's have a little bit more good music, shall we, as we listen to an oldie but a goodie from Wendy Bagwell and the Sunlighters, Roll Away the Stone.

There's a great sound from the Rochesters. Becky Rochester wrote the song. Well, I should say Becky Matthews. And she sang the lead vocals there for us. Some nice guitar playing too. A Love Down Deep in My Heart. Wendy Begley and the Sunlighters gave us Roll Away the Stone. Coming up next on the program, we'll have a listen to one of Glen Campbell's favourite hymns. That's up next as the good music continues. This is Gospel in the Country.

Some Southern Gospel harmonies and voices, I'd say, with some acoustic backing there. Acoustic bluegrassy style backing from the Sites family, Leading Me Home, and Glenn Campbell with one of his favourite hymns, Standing on the Promises, from his album, obviously, of that name.

Beautiful song and sound from Buddy Green. I don't belong. Well, that's just about it from me, Chris Bohr, and Gospel in the Country. Thanks for joining me for some of the best music in the country. I'll look forward to your company next time we can meet on the airwaves for more Gospel in the Country.

It's an awful thing to lose a spouse, a loved one in death. There's an emptiness, a heartache. And the closer the relationship has been, the deeper the pain of separation. Christ was forsaken by God on the cross. He bore the wrath and punishment due to us. He suffered in our place in order that whoever believes in him would not be forever separated from God, might not perish in sin, but have everlasting life. Welcome to the program. This is Amazing Grace.

It's certainly good to be with you week by week on this gospel program. Thanks for joining with me. I'm Graham Hulls. Our opening hymn today is taken from Volume 4 of an album of 30 favourite hymns. It's called Rejoice and Be Glad.

I do hope the messages on the seven sayings of the Saviour have been a blessing and a help to you. Terry Ingleton will be along later, and he'll continue the series. A bracket of two hymns now. In the Cross of Christ I Glory, from Volume 3 of an album of 30 favourite hymns, and then from Volume 1 of 30 favourite hymns, Man of Sorrows.

Our reading from God's Word today is taken from Romans chapter 5, beginning at verse 1. Therefore, being justified by faith, we have peace with God through our Lord Jesus Christ, by whom also we have access by faith into this grace wherein we stand, and rejoice in hope of the glory of God. And not only so, but we glory in tribulations also, knowing that tribulation worketh patience, and patience experience, and experience hope. And hope maketh not ashamed, because the love of God is shed abroad in our hearts by the Holy Ghost, which is given unto us. For when we were yet without strength, in due time Christ died for the ungodly. For scarcely for a righteous man will one die, yet peradventure for a good man some would even dare to die. But God commendeth his love toward us, in that while we were yet sinners, Christ died for us. Much more then, being now justified by his blood, we shall be saved from wrath through him. For if, when we were enemies, we were reconciled to God by the death of his Son, much more, being reconciled, we shall be saved by his life. Just before we hear the message, we're going to listen to Jesus Keep Me Near the Cross. It's taken from an album of 100 best-loved hymns.

Last time, as we considered the false saying of Christ on the cross, we considered his cry of desolation. God, his heavenly Father, had hidden his face from him, for Christ had become the sin bearer. He had, as the Apostle Paul says, become sin for us, that is, for all who believe. He, by his death, paid the penalty due for man's sin, so that all who believe might have eternal life through him. Today, as we consider again this fourth saying of Christ, we will see, firstly, Christ's cry is a cry of separation, and secondly, it is a cry of expiation. As he hung and suffered upon the cross, in the midst of the great darkness that had covered the land, Christ cried out with a loud voice, my God, why had you forsaken me? What was it that had caused a break in that blessed communion between Christ and his heavenly Father? Simply put, it was sin. Christ had become sin for his people, and sin separates. If we go back to the beginning, Adam and Eve had blessed communion with God. We are told in Genesis that the Lord would come to them in the cool of the day and talk with them. And this continued till the day that sin entered into the world, till the day that Adam and Eve chose to disobey and disbelieve the word of God. On that day, the blessed presence of the Lord was taken from them. Communion with God was not just broken, but there was a gulf between man and God which no man could span. The promise of God made to them was, on the day that you eat of the tree, you will surely die. Now this death promise was not just physical death, though it included it. We see that God said, on that day, you shall surely die. Now we know that they lived for many more years. So how did they die? They died spiritually. There are two types of death, as we have mentioned. One is a physical death, which is the separation of our soul from our body, which every one of us will face. No matter how clever science thinks it is, we will all die, except Christ's return is soon. Secondly, there is the spiritual or penal death, which is a separation of our soul from God, which will only come upon unbelievers, and that separation will be for eternity. In the parable of the prodigal son, Luke 15, Christ speaks in verse 24 of the son who had returned again to his father. The father speaks about him in this manner, "This my son who was dead and is now alive again, was lost but now is found." While the prodigal was in the far country, he had not ceased to exist. He was not physically dead, but spiritually he was alienated and separated from his father. So it is with us. As we said earlier, sin separates. You and I are separated from God by our sin. When did this separation take place? It took place at the very time of conception. Psalm 51 says, "Behold, I was brought forth in iniquity, and in sin my mother conceived me." Each and every one of us is a sinner. Now you might find this offensive, but this is not my words, this is the word of God. Scripture doesn't just say that only murderers, adulterers, thieves and liars, etc., are sinners and under God's wrath and separated from him, but all, each and every one, as we are told in Romans chapter 5. Sin separates, but if Christ is your sin bearer, if you believe in and on him, then he hung on the cross, separated from God, for your sin. He has paid the penalty due for your sin, and God has imputed or put to your account the righteousness of Christ, whereby he receives you as righteous in his sight, even though sin still remains in you. There are many people who have chosen to remain separated from God, who have no time for the things of God, who see Christ's suffering on Calvary as an unimportant event, one which they would rather not be bothered about. These words found in Mark may well echo the thoughts of their hearts. Leave us alone. What have we to do with you, Jesus of Nazareth? These words were spoken by an evil spirit. Maybe you're not like that. Maybe it's just that you've been unwilling to think about it
or to trust what God has said in His Word, the Bible, about Christ, sin, and salvation. If this is so, I pray that the Spirit of God will open your eyes to see and understand that Christ suffered the most horrible of deaths so that everyone who believes in Him might be saved. It is also important that you understand that if Christ is not your Lord and Saviour, if He is not the Saviour of your life, then He will be your judge. If you do not have a personal relationship with Him, then you are still in your sins, under God's wrath and curse. Do not deceive yourself. Nothing apart from saving faith in the Lord Jesus Christ can save you from your just condemnation, from an eternity separated from God. We have next then a cry of expiation. My God, why have you forsaken me? The word expiation means to pay the penalty of, in this case, to pay the penalty for sin. When we commenced this series, we looked at Leviticus 16, where we considered the fact of the atonement. We noted there that the children of Israel could not come near to the Holy of Holies because of their sin, and sacrifices needed to be made and blood shed to atone for their sin. Furthermore, we are told that the high priest could only come once a year with blood to make confession of sin and to intercede on behalf of the children of Israel. In Leviticus, we read that there were two types of sacrifices. One, there was a thank offering. By this, the person offering and acknowledged the bounty and goodness of God and his own unworthiness to receive anything from God. And secondly, other offerings that were expiatory. That is, they were for the satisfaction of justice and the purging away of sin. In these, the person offering acknowledged, firstly, that man was a sinner and loathsome to a holy and righteous God and open to the fierceness of his wrath. And secondly, that God's justice was to be propitiated or appeased that God might pardon man's sin. God could not forgive sin without the atonement of justice, which required the death of the sinner, which means that each and every one of us stands condemned before the bar of God's justice, and sentence passed by God the judge for our sin is eternal death and separation from Him. But God in His mercy has accepted a substitute in the place of all who will believe. The animal sacrifice of the Old Testament was a type of the one sacrifice that would be offered once for sin, a perfect sacrifice that alone was acceptable to God, and that sacrifice was the sacrifice of the Lord Jesus Christ on the cross of Calvary. Christ fulfilled all that was required in the offering up of a sacrifice for sin. Firstly, that a person offering must be a priest, as we see in Hebrews 5. And Christ was such a priest, as we see later in that chapter. He was a priest after the order of Melchizedek. Secondly, Christ was not just the offerer, but He was also the offering. He offered up Himself as a sacrifice to God. His sacrifice was alone equal to the debt that was owed due to man's sin. Isaiah 53 and verse 10, He has made His soul an offering for sin. The sacrifice was appointed of God for the expiation of the sin of all the elect. In 1 Peter, we read, Christ dying and bleeding on the cross answered the killing and the shedding of blood demanded by the Levitical sacrifices. He was our priest, our offering, and the altar. Christ's sacrifice was for mankind only. It was not for anyone or anything else. There was no sacrifice, for instance, for the fallen angels. Furthermore, it was not for every person, though it was of itself sufficient for this and more. But His offering up of Himself was for the church, as we are told in Acts 20, to shepherd the church of God, which He purchased with His own blood. It was also for His sheep, as we are told in John 10 and verse 15, I lay down my life for my sheep. In these and other places, we see that Christ's death is restricted to a certain number,
a number which is never named. We do not know how many, but we do know because the scripture tells us that it was not for all mankind. John 17 and verse 9, I pray for them. I do not pray for the world, but for those whom you have given me, for they are yours. Now you might say, well, that's not the God I worship. Maybe not, but that's the God of the Bible. There are those who hate the substitutionary sacrifice of the Lord Jesus Christ. I remember hearing an Episcopal bishop from America say, when he was asked about the atonement of Christ, that he hated the whole idea of blood being shed for sin, and yet he still believed he was safe from the just judgment and condemnation of God. This cannot be so, for such rejection of the substitutionary sacrifice of Christ offends a holy and righteous God. And without Christ's substitutionary and vicarious atonement, the Bible says there is no remission or taking away of sin. In other words, if Christ's blood has not atoned for your sin personally, then you have no covering for your sin, and your sins are not forgiven. Therefore, you are left to carry the punishment of your sin forever. And when you think upon this, think on the suffering of Christ, suffering that was so great that he cried out with a loud voice, my God, why have you forsaken me? The next thing we see is that in his cry, my God, why have you forsaken me? That it was a voluntary cry. No one was taking Jesus' life. He was offering it up as a sacrifice for sin. In Psalm 22, it speaks of the suffering Saviour, and it commences with the very words of this false saying of Christ. Christ's complaint is not of God's injustice, but rather he declares that God is just and holy in exacting all the debt from his hand, because he alone is the surety for his people. He is carrying all their sins, therefore he justifies God in his just condemnation. God spared not his son, but offered him up for us all. At the cross, all of our iniquities were laid on Christ, and divine judgment fell upon him. There was no way to transfer sin without the penalty. Therefore, Christ bore both the sin and its punishment. If you are a believer, you can say with the apostle, I am crucified with Christ. He was my substitute. His death was mine. He was wounded for my transgressions. He was bruised for my iniquities. This truth is the only basis for our salvation. Our sins have been paid for. God's claims against us have been fully met. Christ was forsaken of God for a time that we might enjoy his presence forever. Jesus cried, my God, why have you forsaken me? Let the believer answer, he was forsaken that I might be forgiven. This cry of the Saviour tells the final condition of every lost soul, forsaken of God. Does this day find you lost without Christ, without him who is the light of the world? Do not be deceived into thinking that in the end all will be well, that God will be a God of love and mercy, full of long-suffering toward you, as long as you try and live the best life you can. This is a lie. Eve believed the devil's lie. Will you also? The God who poured out his wrath on Christ while he was surety for his people will most certainly pour out his wrath on you if you die in your sins. The word of God is clear. He that believes not the Son shall not see life, but the wrath of God abides in him. If God spared not his only Son who took the place of sinners, he certainly will not spare you if you reject the Saviour. There are times when we should prove God's word, but I pray that none of you who are hearing this word today will be so foolish as to put God's word to the test in this matter, to see if indeed God will pour out his wrath upon you for your unbelief and your rejection of the Lord Jesus Christ. The Bible says, let God be true and every man a liar.
If God has said he will punish the sin of all those who reject Christ's atonement for sin, then believe it, for it will be so. Amen. Let us pray. Oh, Heavenly Father, we thank you again for the Lord Jesus Christ. We thank you for his suffering and death. We thank you, O God, that he was forsaken for a time, that we might not be forsaken for eternity. O Lord and Heavenly Father, we do pray that each one who hears your word even this day may believe it, O God, and act upon it in faith. O grant that each one might know Christ as Lord and Saviour and find salvation through the Lord Jesus Christ, in whose name we pray. Amen.

what point is it responsible or appropriate for the church to be involved in the secular society and giving input to legislation? Don't we believe in a separation of church and state? Well, it certainly would be a violation of the separation of church and state if we tried to become a lobby group as Christians and try to impose the celebration.

0: thoughts?
1: In front of 83,885 last night, it was Collingwood by 21 points. It made it 5 wins in a row from the Pies, who were led up forward by Tim Membry, who kicked 3 goals, while Nick Dacos was again sensational, picking up 36 possessions. For Carlton, Patrick Cripps came away with 30 touches, Jagger Smith with 29. The Blues succumbing to back-to-back losses. They next take on the Gold Coast at Marvel Stadium.
0: In Saturday's other games, Fremantle too good for Port Adelaide, 103-75, and wins for Melbourne and Brisbane. And the Wallabies have beaten Italy 57-10 in their rugby test in Perth. Australian Independent Radio News.
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3: At 8:05, and you're feeling a bit cool? It is 4 degrees in the outer east of Melbourne. We'll see areas of frost and patchy fog clear this morning to a mostly sunny afternoon, and we're expecting to reach a warmer 18 today. Mount Dandenong today is expecting 13, and out in the valley, Yarra Glen, similar to ourselves, 18. Another cool night tonight, down to 5. Mostly sunny tomorrow, maybe a bit of frost in the hills and surrounding suburbs. 16 expected. 16 and sunny on Tuesday. Maybe a little bit of rain coming through in the afternoon and evening of Wednesday, and expecting 16. And maybe a little bit of rain persisting over the remainder of the week. Good morning. Welcome to Radio Eastern 98.1, your voice in Melbourne's outer east. And you have Julia with you this morning. When I put the program together this morning, I was feeling a little bit nostalgic. And, you know, sometimes it's good just to relax and bring back lots of different memories. So let's hope there's lots of memories for you this morning. I'm going to start off with the first release coming out in 71 for James Pegler. Now, he appeared on the Harry Secombs show back in 73. He supported Petula Clark on a tour of Australia. 81 saw him have his own series on the ABC. And this one, well, I usually play this track by Daniel Boone on a Sunday morning. But this morning I thought, if you haven't heard James Pegler, well, let's have him tell us it's going to be a beautiful Sunday.

0: James Pegler starting off this morning's Sunday breakfast, and it is going to be a beautiful day. 18, can you believe it? Quite an Indian summer that we have been having, and we were up in Ararat, and, you know, not always a happy occasion when you say goodbye to a friend, but, you know, it was all right, and the weather was chilly, to say the least, but beautiful sunshine, and similar to ourselves down here, no different today. The sun will be out and we will feel really good. And if you haven't noticed, the wattle is starting to bloom. And what does that mean? That means it spring's not that far away. So coming down this morning, it was daylight, and I haven't driven down here in daylight for a little while. So yes, certainly we are just that little bit of spring promise to us around the corner. But never mind, enough of Jill's waffle. I can tell you that there is a community support meeting coming up soon, and it's Mental Health in Deakin, and they have a community approach in what they do. It is a grassroots approach. It's exploring, supporting non-clinical mental well-being. People are welcome to come along to listen, have a cuppa and participate, all in your own comfort level, no pressures whatsoever. It will be on Wednesday the 29th of July, and then follow on every Wednesday, 6:30 to 8:15. Now, this is going to be held in the Nunawading Community Hub. That's at 96 to 106 Springvale Road in Nunawading. Now, for Mental Health in Deakin Community Support Meeting, if you would like some information, sometimes you need a little bit more than we can give you in our notices. Well, the person you need to talk to is Tim Wilson. Now, I'll give you Tim's number, 9812-2728. So that's Mental Health in Deakin, their community support meetings coming up on Wednesdays. Tim is the person to talk to, 9812-2728. And I think the most important thing is recognise to speak to someone.
1: Meet Trevor.
2: G'day.
1: Trev thinks he's a kitchen pro and doesn't bother with instructions.
2: Who needs instructions? I've got instincts.
1: Instincts, huh? Trev just cooked a chicken at 15 degrees for 10 minutes.
2: Why is it still clucking?
1: Cooking instructions and cooking temperatures matter. So, to avoid serving chicken tartare, it pays to look before you cook.
2: Fine, what does it say on the... Oh.
1: Remember, read the label and look before you cook.
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0: Yes, as I said at the start of the program, lots of nostalgia coming your way this morning. This one was written by Ben Raleigh and Sherman Edwards. It became a top 20 hit in the Billboard charts for this gentleman, and as soon as it starts, you'll know who it is.

0: I don't believe in if anymore. There we had Roger Whittaker. That goes back to 1970. I think it made it around about 8 or so on the UK charts back in the day. And before that, wonderful, wonderful Johnny Mathis with his top 20 hit. 20 minutes past 8 on this chilly start to a beautiful, beautiful Sunday. And I've got this for you.
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0: If you haven't discovered Ken yet, where have you been? Ken's one of our long-standing presenters and a very popular one to boot. So always a lovely, lovely lunch when you spend it with Ken. 21 minutes past 8, let's get on to the next track I've got for you this morning. This couple, they sang together over a few tracks, this one no exception, came out in 1982, made it to number 7 on the Billboard Hot Country Songs, and of course, Dolly Parton teamed up with Willie Nelson.

from a mountain or see April shower bring flowers to May. I can't help but ponder, life is such a wonder.

0: Gordon McRae for you there, and that's called A Man Once Said. Before that, Everything is Beautiful in Its Own Way, Dolly Parton and Willie Nelson. Isn't that right? You know, whether it's a sunrise or the smile on a child, or, you know, you just, yeah, you can't see past the beauty in life if you really look. Now, I can tell you a little bit of community information. The Yarra Ranges Council have completed the upgrade of three local parks, and these include Bimbadeen Reserve, Kemp Reserve, Mount Evelyn Recreational Reserve. Now, the designs for these upgrades, yes, they got community feedback, would you believe? And of course, the designs have resulted. Why don't you, on this beautiful Sunday, check them out, take your kids, or even just wander yourself? I'm sure you could have a swing and nobody might be looking. Give it a go.
1: These are movie fun facts. Alfred Hitchcock did not choose to conclude the film The Birds with the usual The End title, because he wanted to leave the audience with the feeling of unending terror and uncertainty. And the film A Beautiful Mind was shot in sequence in order to help Russell Crowe better develop his character's emotional and physical arc. That was movie fun facts.
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0: Yes, very easy to do. And I've even done that myself when I've missed something that I wanted to particularly. And life gets in the way. That's the biggest problem. It just gets in the way. So when things crop up, you've always got Listen Back. And you've also got Adam Brand.

0: on the Roof, another creation of Jerry Goffin and Carole King, and of course recorded in 62 by the Drifters. Before that, Adam Brand told us about Grandpa's piano. Yeah, my grandma had a piano as well, and it was a pianola. If you don't know about a pianola, you used to put rolls of paper with little holes in it into the pianola, and you would have these pedals on the ground like a treadle. And you would push those, and as you pushed, the paper roll would go through and the sound would play whatever selection you made from the rolls of music that they had. And, of course, it was hard work on little legs, and you'd be so sore in the legs. But happy memories, my brother and I sitting side by side, pushing those pedals one at a time. Ah, oh, memories. As I said, I was feeling very nostalgic when I put this program together, so hopefully you'll enjoy what comes along.
1: I have the gift to restore life.
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0: Yes, this morning, no exception. Australian Made will follow the 10 o'clock news, but Murray's escaped. He's off to the football, and you will have the pleasure of Ian Rayson this morning. And if you haven't caught Ian's breakfast programs, you're in for a treat. He presents a very good program. So join him after 10 o'clock for Australian Made today. 22 minutes to 8. Now, the Browns, back in 1959, they made the song The Three Bells really, really popular. It was quite a big hit back in the day. But sometimes I like to present something just a little bit different. And, of course, anyone that's listened to me before will know that I tend to do that at times. So today I found this one, and I think it's so romantic in a different language. This is Tina Arena and her rendition of The Three Bells.

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1: Yes, good morning, Roger. Can't you imagine dripping honey and melting butter and warm crumpets? The only way to have them. And before that, beautiful Tina Arena and a different rendition of The Three Bells. It is 16 minutes to 8. Let's get back to some music, and we might squeeze a few more in before the news. Frankie Avalon.

0: Shirley Bassey for you there with Hands Across the Sea. Frankie Avalon before that, and the wonderful words, Just Ask Your Heart. Can you believe it? It is 20 years since Jonathan Welch created the Choir of Hard Knocks. Well, they're celebrating the anniversary of this with a gala concert, and it's a concert with a difference, because this one has got many of the past and present choir members who will be coming along. There'll be surprise guest artists as well, and all proceeds from this concert are going to go back to support the choir and the wonderful work that they achieve. Now, the concert will be on the 6th of August, that's a Thursday. It'll be at 7 o'clock in the evening at the Palais Theatre in St Kilda. Now, the cost for tickets is $50. 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So there is a seniors concession, which is $25, but that booking fee still applies. So if you are wanting to hear the Choir of Hard Knocks gala concert, then you need to book your tickets at ticketmaster.com.au.
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0: Yes, indeed. And as far as the SMS alerts are concerned, there has been a lot of promotion about the fact that on the 27th of this month, they will be running a trial. So be aware if the alert goes off, be noticing and make sure that it is the trial and don't be alarmed by it. But have a look. You'll be able to find some more information online about that trial that's coming up, and I believe it to be on the 27th of this month. 9 minutes to 9. I'm going to squeeze some more music in before the news at 8. Ah, no, the news at 9. Oh, gee whiz. Let's get back to business. Vicky and Linda Bull, now they have such beautiful harmonies, and no exception when they are joined by their mum, Zinovieva. So let's have a listen. This is a song that Burl Ives made quite famous, but I think this rendition is just as good. They're sitting on the front porch.

Well, there we go. That was a little bit different, wasn't it? We'll have a look and see if we can bring that back, because that's well worth listening to, isn't it? So let's have a listen to this one, and we will see if we can hear this.

Yes, fast approaching news time, but I can tell you that that was Anthony Warlow and Orange Coloured Sky. Before that, we did have the Bull Sisters, joined in harmony by their mother, and it was On the Front Porch. That came from the Disney film Summer Magic way back when Burl Ives released it. But this

have gone 2 degrees higher in the last hour, and we are sitting on 7 degrees in the outer east. We'll see the frost and patchy fog clear this morning to a beautiful sunny afternoon, and expecting a warmer day with 18. Mount Dandenong, just 13, and out in the Yarra Valley, similar to ourselves, 18. Another cool night tonight, 5 expected, and tomorrow, sunny conditions and that frost around the local hills, and only 16 tomorrow. Sunny again on Tuesday, 16, the rain coming back in the afternoon and evening of Wednesday, and that should be around 16 ahead of that cooler change coming through. Good morning and welcome to your Sunday breakfast. You have Julia with you this morning. And as I said to Ian, who is in the other studio, getting himself really well set for your wonderful Australian-made program today, you don't push buttons if you're not confident of what's going to happen. And so, yes, we restarted the Bull family. Oh, dear, you've got to have a sense of humour when you sit behind the microphone here. We are starting off this with you, inviting you to come along this morning and join in our journey. Judith Durham.

0: 12 minutes past nine, there we had Angela Lansbury. That comes from the Disney film Bedknobs and Broomsticks. It was written by Robert and Richard Sherman. I think it was about 71 or thereabouts that it came out. Judith Durham invited you to join in the journey from her Live in London album. Okay, and for you now.
1: 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It's to do with the Heart Foundation, right?
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0: Yes, 5 p.m. on a Sunday afternoon is the time that the program committee do set aside, and Roger's just wonderful. He steps aside to allow our trainees to put to air their trial programs. And once the training team feel that our trainees have reached a point that they have mastered how to prepare and present a radio program, they go on what we term here as our new presenters segment. And Vanessa is our latest trainee undergoing this, regime we have for our trainees to get them on to air for you to enjoy their library, their voices. And Vanessa's done a fabulous job with her first program on air. And today you can enjoy Vanessa's second program. So please join Vanessa at 5 o'clock this afternoon and let her know how you're enjoying the program. And on our SMSs, we do invite constructive, both positive, and anything that you don't like, that's fine. But constructive is the way. You know, there's any abuse we do not tolerate at all. And we do have the ability to block people if they become abusive or their rhetoric is offensive. That's not what our SMS line is for. It is for us to hear back positive and, you know, anything that we've not done quite right, we're welcoming that as well, but constructive all the time. If you want to know the number, 0485 866 981, and those messages will pop up and we'll be able to put them in our book for our Committee of Management to see what our listeners are thinking. For you now, let's have a little bit of Cracklin' Rosie.

0: Deborah Byrne there with the song from the musical Oliver, I'd Do Anything. And Neil Diamond before that released on his album, I can't remember. Talk about a senior's moment. Doesn't matter. We enjoyed the music of Neil Diamond this morning with Cracklin' Rosie. 22 minutes past nine, you're Julia this morning for your Sunday breakfast.
1: 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Here are some tips for safe use. Check thoroughly for damaged cords, plugs and switches. Only use your electric blanket to warm the bed. Never leave it on while you're in bed. Don't place heavy objects on the bed while the blanket is on. School bags and sports bags, for example, they cause a heat build-up that can start a fire. If you have any doubt about your electric blanket, throw it out. It's not worth the risk.
2: 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Let that sink in for a minute. 7 lives. Now please take 1 minute to register on the Donate Life website or through Medicare. 1 minute. Then tell your family so they know you want to be a donor. Just 1 minute.
0: Yes, 1 minute can be a lifetime for someone else, can't it? This time I've got a new release for you. This is by an artist called Sally Jane. Now, she's a country singer, songwriter, she's a guitarist, and she hails from Serpentine over in West Australia. Her small town beginnings to the national stages. She just keeps going and she's a rising force in the country music scene. She's grounded, she's genuine, and we're going to hear her new release. Her new release is called Fishing Taught Me Patience.
3: Hi, I'm Sally Jane and this is my latest single, Fishing Taught Me Patience.
0: I don't think it is, Sally Jane. I think we need to rearrange things just a little bit, just a little bit. That's what we need to do. And, of course, the power is there. We can certainly rearrange things every single time we choose to. That's the power of this. Fishing Taught Me Patience, Sally Jane.

0: Jimmy Little for you there, and Dance With Me. That's from his Definitive Collection album. And yes, I rather like a lot of the songs on that double CD album. Before that, Sally Jane with her new release, and it's called Fishing Taught Me Patience. And if you've ever fished, you'll know you need a lot of patience. Morning, Ellie. Lovely to have you with me this morning. Now, she connects Women Wellness Connection. Now, this is session 6 coming up, so this is the 6th in the series. This one's called Get Your Groove On. So you invited to join Megan, and it's a fun session to let loose. We might even dance in the dark. It is all about moving freely and not having a care in the world what anyone thinks about it. No judgment, no pressure, just a lot of fun. And, well, it's impossible to shimmy and stay stressed at the same time. It just lets it all out, doesn't it? Bring your inner self, your feelings of benefits of moving, all of it. And that is at Kanara House, 22 Willow Road, Upper Ferntree Gully. It's on Monday, the 27th of July. 11 a.m. start, finishes around 1 p.m. They ask a cold coin donation, and there is a light lunch provided. The only thing, you need to book. Very essential. So they know who's coming, and even for catering purposes, they need to know. So there is a website, which is Kanara House, C-O-O-N-A-R-A, kunarahouse.org.au. But as I always tell you, much better to have a chat to someone. During office hours, 9758-7081. So the number again for this particular session, Women, Wellness and Connection, Kunara House, 9758-7081.
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0: I have Damien Leith for you now. This is a song co-written with Tim Chasen. It was released, I suppose, late 2013 or thereabouts. The song I've got for you is called Without a Fight, and it's Damien Leith.

0: much, Flinders, for you there. Something is happening. That was issued back in 69 when your music came out on a 7-inch vinyl, 45 RPM. Wow. Takes us back, doesn't it? And it really, when you think about it, it wasn't that long ago. Technology and development just moves at such a fast pace. Damien Leith before that, Without a Fight. 20 minutes to 10, 20 minutes away from your Australian Made program today. And today you've got Ian with you. And if you haven't caught Ian's program, well, stay tuned after the news and sport. And you're in for an absolute treat of Australian music. Now, do you know Handel's Solomon? Well, if you do, you'll know exactly what I'm talking about when I say that it was set in a golden age of peace, piety and prosperity. Solomon is celebrated for its lush orchestration, its expansive double choruses and the vivid characterizations of the biblical king's reign. Now, this was first performed back in the 1749 to be exact. Solomon is an extravagant oratorio and it illustrates the remarkable range and flexibility of Handel's technique. It is a three-act musical tableau brilliantly portrayed of Solomon's wisdom and his leadership. So, Heidelberg Choral Society are presenting Handel's Solomon. You will enjoy the pomp and the majesty that is Handel's Solomon. The performance is going to be on Sunday the 16th of August, starts at 2:30 in the afternoon. Always a delightful afternoon when you join the Heidelberg Choral Society. Now, this will be at the Performing Arts Centre, Ivanhoe Girls Grammar School. That's on the corner of Knoll Street and Upper Heidelberg Road in Ivanhoe. $70 for adults. There is a concession of $65 and students just $45. 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But better still, give them a call and get your information, because when you find out something, you might have another question. Well, 0466 282 689. So that will get you a lot of information. So the number again for the Heidelberg Choral Society, 0466 282 689.
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0: an unmistakable voice for you there. Top 10 hit for Elvis, The Wonder of You. Before that, Helen Reddy told us to be free and easy. Now, the organising committee for the Australian Naval Foundation Day are presenting a Creswell commemorative lunch in Melbourne. Now, this is going to celebrate the and create an awareness of the Vice Admiral Creswell's career. It's an important contribution that he made to the formation of the Australian Navy. Now, the anniversary, I think, is an anniversary on the date of his birth. So at this luncheon, the speaker will be Captain Andrew McKinnon. He's the current president of the Naval Historical Society of Australia. He'll be supported by Captain Rob Glanville, current Victorian Chairman of the Naval Officers Association of Victoria, and Rob will be the Master of Ceremonies. Monday the 20th of July at 12 p.m. in the Upton Room at the Box Hill RSL. It's a two-course lunch for $35 a head, and bookings are important. So you need to book. The number to ring is 0421 361941. So that number again for bookings for the Australian Naval Foundation Day, 0421 361941.
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0: I have a couple of ladies for you now at 10 minutes to 10. Only 10 minutes left, but we'll fit these ladies in, absolutely. They are both an if. So let's have a listen firstly to Isla Grant. And it is If Only.

Mary Larkin for you, if only we had Old Ireland over here. Before that, Isla Grant and If Only. We're going to just squeeze in this little track by Tony Worsley. It's called Velvet Waters. Firstly, it was recorded as an instrumental by the Megatrons, but Dorothy Dodd put some words to it and Tony Worsley presents it. Thank you for your company, folks. It's been lovely to have you with me this morning, and we'll do it all again real soon. You take care out there. Bye for now.